Yes, he can't forget about us. Killian, he's one of our four finalists. The second finalists are The Hopeful Kind, another group that we've had on this show. They're a female-led indie pop band, Cara and Ruth, and the group released their debut single, Wherever You Go, in 24, with early support for the song coming from us here, 2FM and others. They've since released a number of singles, receiving national radio play, playing venues like the Academy Whelans, Bloom at the Phoenix Park Club, Club EO at Leo's Tavern, and also the Ghostlight Sessions in the Bala Arts Theatre. The song they submitted and the song that was selected is this. This is called Green Baby Go.

Ryan McCauley, he's our third finalist. He's an up-and-coming musician from Donegal. Ryan's determined to turn music into his career. He started posting on TikTok last year and completely unexpectedly built up a following of over 85,000 people through his music. He recently released his single Nickname and this year was incredibly lucky to perform on the main stage at Electric Picnic after being selected for a performance alongside some huge names, including Tiny Temper. And the track he submitted, and the track that got him into the last four, is Nickname. You call me-

And our final finalists, Ruby Rua. They're a duo that is a captivating study in delicate contrast. In the background is Sebastian Kalka, a classically trained instrumentalist, director and producer with a lifetime of experience across musical genres. Sebastian weaves intricate acoustic tapestries that honour the philosophy that less is truly more. In the centre of the project stands Michaela Boner, a vocalist whose voice, haunting, precise and remarkably warm, has earned her the title of the Celtic Adele from those who have witnessed the duo's intimate sit-down performances. The track they submitted was Breathless, and this got them into the final four.

0: So there you have it, our final four, the amazing Ruby Rua, Ryan McCauley, brilliant, the hopeful kind, who's superb, and Killian McLaughlin, who is a rising star. What a selection. We're going to hear them live. They're going to perform two tracks for us. We're going to have them in Monday, Tuesday, Wednesday, Thursday. They're going to perform two tracks, including the track that got them into the final four here in Highland Radio. And then we will select one that will go on to represent us in the national final and hopefully make the final six and make it on to the big show right at the end of this process. So there you have it. Killian McLaughlin, the hopeful kind, Ryan McCauley, Ruby Rua, all live, 10:30, next Monday, Tuesday, Wednesday and Thursday. We're going to have a good chat with them, hear them perform live. In fact, as we speak, Oisin Kelly is out there prepping the studio for those live performances. Okay, so we're continuing our remembrance now of 9/11, 25 years ago today. Paul McCormick is a former NYPD officer, originally from Donegal. Paul, thank you very much for joining us. It's greatly appreciated.
1: Yes, good morning, Greg. How
0: are
1: you doing?
0: I'm all right. And how are you? Because I presume, Paul, having been so directly affected and involved in this, it might seem like a lifetime ago, but also it might seem like yesterday.
1: That is well put. That's exactly how it feels. I've been in New York for a few weeks now with a lot of 9/11 commemoration stuff. I was in New York and Texas last week in Midland, Texas. We had a 25th anniversary commemoration there. And like yesterday, we had a huge commemoration at the New York City Fire Museum and an event up at the rooftop of Penn Station, number 2 Penn Plaza last night, with the memorial beams as the backdrop. It was it's surreal, to be honest with you. As you said, it seems like so long ago, but it just seems like yesterday too. And it's a sad time, but it's still a time to remember. And we're glad to be able to do that.
0: Yeah, indeed. And only last week I was speaking to five firefighters from Ireland heading over to remember, just as you mentioned, and taking part in a fundraising cycle. Because there is the incident on the day, the terrible loss of life amongst civilians and also the fire department and other emergency responders, but also then subsequently a large number that have died because they were poisoned effectively in fighting to save people's lives. Paul, you know, how do you reflect on it, or what are your memories of it? Because, and this is not in any way to, because it must have been like being on all the training in the world will not create you for the visuals of this. Two of the most iconic buildings in the world, massive, reaching into the skies, ablaze, being hit. Like Hollywood couldn't create it, if you know what I mean, visually. And yet you and your colleagues were there on the ground having to go in there and try and save lives.
1: Yeah, it's actually anybody that went to New York, lived or worked in New York before the towers fell, when you were in Lower Manhattan, you would always use the towers as your guide for where you were and how to get around down in Lower Manhattan. And on the 11th, going down after the towers fell, after it, going down to the city and them not being there was like, it was like losing a family member. It's hard to explain. It was a sickening loss. And like, I remember when I got there the very first time to see the mountain of devastation that was there, the mountain of rubble and crushed concrete and steel. It was breathtaking. The devastation was breathtaking. But, and I remember thinking, my God, we're never going to get this. We're never going to get out of this. And, but what I'll tell you is the city and the country came together in a way that was something to behold. And I was so, so proud to be a part of it. I was so proud to be a member of the NYPD, to be a New Yorker and an American at the time, because our country came together in a way that, and it's sad that it takes a tragedy of that scale to bring a country together like that, because I haven't felt the same before or since then. It was a fleeting thing where we felt like the world's divided right now. There's a lot of anger. People can't talk to each other, but No, there was none of that nonsense back then. Like people were coming from all over the country, police officers, firefighters were driving in from California, Chicago, to do anything to help. Mm. I remember Chicago guys with the checkerboard hats were directing traffic in Times Square. It was unbelievable, the response, and every company in the country were sending in supplies to us. It was just incredible. And as cops, Greg, it's really, really tough being a cop at the best of times because you're responding to the negative things in life. But when we were driving down from the Bronx to Manhattan, the people were lined up in the streets cheering for us, handing us bottles of water, and it was something that I remember was one of my biggest memories from that was the way the country came together.
0: People like me, completely removed, reflect on this sort of as observers, but I was speaking to some of your colleagues in the fire department last week as well that were there. And, you know, and I'm sure NYPD members were the same. They were being sent in to try and save people in the knowledge that they likely wouldn't come out. And you had commanders sending men and women up the stairs knowing that they may not come out. But if you could get out, hopefully you'd bring someone with you. Like, just to be in that moment and know that you are putting your own life at risk, likely, is just, I can't put myself in that brain space.
1: It's just, well, that's what you do as a cop or firefighter. And we did a lot of remembering over the last few weeks. And, I was very proud back in July to open up an exhibition for Damien Meehan. Damien, his parents, Peg and Mike, from Donegal Town. And I think we had half the Meehan clan came down from Donegal and Galway to Croke Park, where we opened up the exhibition for Damien, who played Gaelic football for the New York team. But Damien died, and, you know, Damien was working for a financial company on 9/11, and he was happened to be above where the planes hit. And he couldn't make it out, but Damien's body was recovered. It was recovered with some firefighter bodies, which was of a comfort, I remember, to Mike, God rest him. But Damien had two brothers, Eugene and Kevin, that were in the FDNY, and a brother, Mike, that was in the NYPD. And, you know, it's as you said, you know, the firefighters that went in, the cops that went in, it was such an Irish, you know, hit that was taken by a lot of Irish people. I mean, you speak to most people in Ireland, they know somebody or they have some connection to 9/11. And we have our 9/11 exhibition that we've been doing for 16 years. And we have the O'Rourke family, firefighter Kevin O'Rourke from Scotstown. The Michael Lynch from Tralee was a firefighter. Moira Smith. Moira was a police officer. Her father was from Dublin. And as you said, the last picture taken of Moira Smith was a picture. She was the only female officer from the NYPD killed in 9/11. But there's a very famous picture of her taking a guy, blood streaming down his face, out of the South Tower. And right after she took him out, she went running back in again. And when the first tower fell, I remember being in my office in the 41st precinct in the South Bronx with my executive staff. And my most vivid recollection of 9/11 was when the first tower fell, a female police officer came over the radio, our police radio, calling for help. And that was Moira Smith, who was actually in the building, and she died in the building. Her body was recovered a few months later. But, you know, Jimmy, her husband's a retired cop. We have her personal effects and like her gun belt, her radio in the exhibition. And we're very proud to remember the sacrifice these first responders made.
0: And that's it. And it has sort of moved from, I'm not saying it's not still raw, don't get me wrong, but it has, from my conversations, and it includes this one, moved to sort of a celebration of those and a remembrance of those and pride in those that gave their lives on that day. We're in, I think enough time has passed where people have stepped into that space now, which is nice, if that makes sense.
1: Yeah, it is. It's like we'd rather remember the positive aspects, the heroic aspects, than the evil and negativity of it. And I'm glad it's turned that way, Greg, because it's important that we remember that. And you mentioned the Donegal cyclists that came out. They were actually at our event last night on the roof of Penn Station at number 2 Penn. And it's nice, it's lovely to see the Irish connection still. Like, Ireland held a National Day of Mourning, and the amount of love and support that we received from Ireland was really overwhelming at the time.
0: Mm-hmm.
1: And that hasn't changed. I mean, it's like the like Donegal people are magnificent people, got huge hearts, and they do anything for you, give you the shirt off their back. And that's just seen throughout Ireland.
0: It's just interesting, though, in the police force and in the fire service as well, the family actually goes beyond the precinct or beyond the state or beyond the country. It's a global. Paul, thank you so very much for joining us to help us remember. And everyone, I think, is remembering in their own way. And we appreciate your time. I know it's been a busy couple of weeks, but a lot of it is very positive work and the work that you've been doing in opening and speaking and remembering. Thanks, Paul.
1: Thanks. God bless everybody.
0: Look after yourself. That's Paul McCormack speaking to us from New York, former NYPD officer, of course, from Donegal, and his brother Peter was associated with those events as well, of course. Now, I heard amazing things about the last big event Highland put on in terms of the bingo party. And it is back. It is back, isn't it? Corinne joins us now to launch it. How are you getting on?
2: I'm good, yeah.
0: Okay, so the big Highland Radio bingo party is back. And this year, yes, I'm making it even bigger.
2: We're going on tour.
0: That's fantastic, right? Tell me more.
2: We are taking it to two locations this year. So we're going back to Balba Faye to the Villa Rose, and we are also going to the Inishowen Gateway Hotel in Buncrana.
0: Mm-hmm.
2: So over two weekends, so we have Saturday the 21st of November, we are in the Inishowen Gateway in Buncrana, and then Saturday the 28th of November, we're back in the Villa Rose.
0: So I heard amazing things about the first event, that it was, it's one of those ones, isn't it, that it's hard to sort of describe in advance, but we've got one in the bag now, right?
2: Exactly.
0: So we've seen what it's like. People know the crack that can be had. So it makes getting the message out there easier, doesn't it?
2: Like last year, I think people didn't know what to expect.
0: Which is good in a way.
2: Which is good as well, yeah. But it was a great night. It really was a great night. So anyone that was at it last year, we're kind of inquiring this year again to sort of see where we're doing it. And then also we had the Boogie Bash earlier this year as well in the summer. So we had people at it that were kind of, you know, looking for something similar again. So if anyone was at the Boogie Bash, they would also enjoy this night as well. It's just a bit of crack. It's a bit of fun, good music, and
0: it's a good excuse to get your friends together too.
2: Exactly.
0: I think that's part of it. You know, sometimes, you know, you say, oh, we must do that, or we must, you know what actually you need to do, say, right, we're gonna do this, and you book your tickets, and then it's locked in.
2: And see these dates, right, because I find, again, with my girls, like, trying to get a date in December is nearly impossible for a night out, because there's just so much going on. So this is the perfect before the madness of December hits. Get your night out booked in for the end of November.
0: Right, so what happens on the night?
2: So, well, obviously we've got bingo. We've got dance-offs.
0: But bingo with a difference.
2: It's musical bingo.
0: Okay.
2: So it is. It's musical bingo. And then it is dance-offs, lip-syncs. We had a few surprises last year. We had Bad Santa make an appearance, so yes, he was quite a hit.
0: He always is, that fella.
2: He was definitely.
0: Have you booked him yet?
2: Not yet.
0: Right, you're not flagging. I think he'll just turn up anyway.
2: He probably will. So it's just a night of fun, a wee bit of bingo. There's actually a top prize of €1,000 as well.
0: And the good thing about it is with these nights, you can be as big a part of it as you want. So you can be really involved in all the crack,
2: exactly.
0: Or you can have fun and watch on and enjoy the crack. It's something for everyone.
2: And there's people that come along that think they're just going to watch on, but then they end up.
0: I'd be one of them. I go, I'll just watch the Egypts make a fool.
2: And then by the end of the night, there you are.
0: With my inflatable guitar, right? But that's what makes a good crack, isn't it?
2: That's what it is, yeah.
0: All right,
2: just good, clean fun. Like, that's...
0: Oh.
2: Yeah.
0: Okay. Nothing dirty in it at all.
2: Well, man. Until Bad Santa arrives into
0: that's
2: the
0: what I was thinking.
2: And things
0: the
2: go a bit crazy.
0: Right, Saturday the 21st of November and Saturday the 28th of November. Now,
2: yes.
0: They're not Christmas themed per se, but are we in sort of Christmas party season as well?
2: The 28th of November will be hitting a wee bit of the festive fun in that one.
0: We're within the month and we're starting to feel...
2: Exactly. I can't forget about our hosts for the night are Lee Gooch and Keith Fletcher as last year, and we'll have Marty Freel on the decks as well.
0: Brilliant.
2: So better not forget to mention them.
0: No, don't. I was going to anyway. And by the way, the bingo, it's not just bingo, it's fun bingo, extra fun bingo. I know bingo's fun generally, but there's actually money up for grabs as well. The top prize is €1,000. So that's actually decent in and of itself. Lots of glow sticks, dance off, the lip sync battles, plenty of fun surprises and entertainment through the night. Organized chaos, right? So the team and you have it well organized.
2: Yeah.
0: But the whole idea too is that it feels like what's going to happen next.
2: Exactly.
0: Right?
2: Yeah.
0: Okay. How much did you enjoy it? I know you'd be working at the same time, but there comes a point whereby you've done all the spade work, you can kind of enjoy the buzz.
2: Yeah, like
0: as well.
2: Because last year was the first event and we were kind of, you know, you don't really know how it's going to go or how people are going to enjoy it. But once you see everyone getting involved and having a good time, you can kind of relax a bit then and, you know, enjoy it yourself.
0: Right. So, Inishon Gateway Hotel, Buncrana. So, if you heard the buzz, you saw the videos, but you thought, you know what, it's a bit far for me to travel. Well, there's one right on your doorstep, pulling the crowds in from all over Inishon and south of that as well. That's on Saturday, the 21st of November. And then on the 28th of November, back to the beautiful Villa Rose Hotel. Great friends of ours there in Bala Buffet. It's always a fantastic venue for us to do anything in. So, all the fun you could expect. So it's a full night of entertainment. So it's not just sitting down playing bingo. There's a lot going on, and it's €30 per person. And we've got stuff too, glow sticks and other things.
2: Oh, there's
0: things
2: loads
0: to
2: of stuff.
0: Add
2: yeah,
0: to the
2: there's
0: fun,
2: loads
0: right?
2: of stuff. Yeah.
0: Did people dress up in theme? Do you know how people go to the darts and they might pick a theme?
2: Yeah.
0: Or something? Or did people just glam up for a night out?
2: Because that was a festive night, we had some kind of Christmas parties there, so they were dressed up.
0: No 80s?
2: The Boogie Bash, now that was a different
0: I'm
2: story.
0: I'm kind of conflating the two a little bit.
2: Yeah,
0: in my mind.
2: The Boogie Bash, now we had a lot of people dressed up for that. They really, really got involved.
0: How do people get tickets?
2: So tickets are on highlandradio.com. I was trying to get them live there before, so they may be up now.
0: The hissy fit that you threw when Gooch says, I wonder where they're up. Yeah, of course they're up. I'm in here since 7 o'clock, mate. And now...
2: I know, I've been on it all morning, but they're just... They should be. If not, they'll be on highlandradio.com and we'll share the link on our socials as well.
0: Listen, there's plenty of time. No, it's up. Well done. You don't even know how good you are.
2: Well, there we
0: it's
2: are.
0: Up there, yeah. yes, you can get your tickets there. Perfect. Add it to your calendar. Super stuff. So that's live on the website. Go and get it now. I think what it'll do, there'll be a bit of ringing around, a bit of tagging and getting the group together.
2: And now just on like the Boogie Bash, the tickets for the bingo are limited because we can only fit so many people
0: Understood.
2: Because it's seated in tables. So the tickets will be limited. We have only a certain amount of people that we can fit in the room, and we did sell out the Villa Rose
0: last
2: year. Don't
0: be disappointed then. Get on the website and you get more details. Super stuff. Thanks so much, Corinne. How is the Lapland competition going, because that's gone crazy, hasn't it?
2: Yeah, that has gone crazy.
0: Brilliant.
2: Yeah, okay. Loads of entries on that, so it's going to be a fun day on the 25th.
0: Okay, that's where we leave it on the show. We'll be back with you on Monday morning at 9.
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Olivia Dean. It isn't perfect, but it might be. Good morning to you. Welcome along to Tuesday, 15th of September, 6:33. Sounds very early, doesn't it? Are you up long, are you? You getting up now? Hey, getting up now in a wee minute? Oh, yeah. Ah, well. Or if you're snoozing on, have a wee snooze, yeah? Good to have your company. You can text or WhatsApp if you want. And remember to check in on Highland Radio socials. We'll be giving you a shout out very soon. Ryan popped in with the papers there. We've got all the local news at 7:00.

Boyzone, Tears of a Clown, 20 away from 7. Well, September the 15th, that is then Tuesday. To remind myself what kind of day it is today. Now, it's officially, we celebrate World Afro Day and Make a Hat Day. Well, they do say if you want to get ahead, wear a hat. Let's see who's up and about this morning. I use her ahead of the posse at this time in the morning. Fair play to you. Thanks for popping over to Highland Radio's Facebook page. If you're scrolling there, why don't you pop over and say hi to the gang? And if you're a newbie, we'll give you a big shout out. Good morning to Sinead McFadden. Have a lovely day. Teresa Harkins on board on the coffee. Karen Kerwin. Good morning to you. Waving back to you. Kevin Bradley. Top of the morning. Arshie McLaughlin. Arsh Barsh on the way back from Freshers in Athlone. Safe driving. He says, I'm like a zombie, but good morning. Well, good morning to you and have a good rest today. You're a hard goer. Fair play to Arshie. Keep a goal, man. Deirdre Doherty. And hi to Philomena. MJ McGrath. Have a great Tuesday. Yourself, Maggie McDade. Enjoy your Tuesday. Caroline Lyons, Castlefin Cabs. Well, good morning to you. Thanks for the love heart. There's a few love hearts coming in this morning. You're very kind. Sharing love. All right, Cathy O'Connor, Bernie O'Neill, Sarah Kelly, top of the morning, Alistair Greer, Audrey Nealis, enjoy your day, Martin Rush, Gregory Dipper, Danny McLaughlin's on board. I think everything's spot on there. Danny, good man. Una Ward, Michael Sullivan, Kathleen Sweeney, Bernie Hughes. Nobody's sleeping at all. Yvonne McGinnis up and about, man. It's Boyce, good morning to you. Glenn Darooney, have a good Tuesday. Irene McKeever, enjoy your Tuesday as well. Hi, Joan Graham in Scotland this morning. Mary Gamble, Bernie Cunahan, nice to have you on board. Yvonne Callan, Josephine Campbell, Josephine McDonough, happy Tuesday. Kate Costello, Margaret, Christina Stapleton-Haw and Donna Burke, all good morning. Never

0: music and fun at breakfast with Lee Gooch. Lee Gooch.
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Hey everyone, it's Danny from The Script here. I want to say a big thanks to all the radio stations that are supporting Irish Music Month. It means so much for the Irish artists and songwriters to have their work supported in this very special way. 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

youth and savage attack, they kept kicking and beating my son. Mum is calling for reforms to juvenile justice. And finally, on this Tuesday morning, we have the Irish Sun and Oasis to play two sling gigs. Stars announced 2027 World Tour. Irish tickets are cool price. Yeah, I see it there. Well, not too cool. It's expensive. It's €181 to €501. And the headline in the Irish Sun says, "Some might pay."

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1: Good morning with the Highland Radio News at 7 o'clock. I'm Ryan Brawley. The HSE has confirmed that an agency radiographer is due to begin work at Carndonagh Community Hospital in the first week of October, with the service expected to return to 3 days a week. In a letter to local councillor Martin McDermott, the HSE says returning to a five-day service remains a priority, but that will be contingent on securing sustainable staffing levels. Councillor McDermott is welcoming the confirmation, saying the restoration of services in Carndonagh constitutes a win-win situation for everyone involved.
2: The HSE have confirmed to me that radiographer will be in place for the start of October, and the three-day service that was previously there will be in place from the start of October. It will take them a bit of time now to get caught up with the backlog that has happened over, particularly over the last 2 or 3 weeks, and that they are sort of looking at the situation to try to increase the capacity for the radiographer to be in Cairn 5 days a week. And I suppose that's the outcome that we all want.
1: A ban on imports from Israeli settlements in the occupied Palestinian territories has come into effect. The government says the move should now be followed by action across the European Union. With more, here's Daniel Pitcher.
3: The new law means that importing goods originating from Israeli settlements in the occupied Palestinian territories is now a customs offence. Legislation was signed into law by President Catherine Connolly in July and takes effect from today. Foreign Affairs Minister Helen McEntee says Ireland can be proud to have led the way alongside Spain. She says growing settlement activity and violence in the West Bank underline the need for further action. However, opposition parties have previously hit out at what they've called a watered-down version of the original bill published by Senator Francis Black. They've argued it should also go as far as to include services as well as goods. Minister McEntee is now urging the European Commission to bring forward proposals for an EU-wide ban on trade with Israeli settlements, something Germany has previously said it has no interest in.
1: The Assembly at Stormont has heard another scathing attack on the executive because of the conditions at Altnagavan Hospital's emergency department. For the second week in a row, the SDLP's Daniel McCrossan raised the failure to deliver on promises of a new department, saying since raising the issue last week, he's been contacted by hundreds more people wanting to tell their stories. Mr. McCrossan says the reality now is that people are dying while Stormont dithers, and that's an unacceptable situation that must be addressed.
4: People have praised, rightly, our doctors and nurses and healthcare assistants and support workers who are holding the system together. But staff are exhausted. One person described to me the moral injury suffered by staff who know the standard of care patients deserve but simply do not have the beds, space or capacity to look after them. For many, many, many years, we have been promised a new emergency department at Altnagavan. And every time it is raised, there's a new excuse. But the truth is, it can no longer cope and people are dying whilst this place is dithering.
1: Donegal Airport will be carrying out an emergency exercise this morning, with management saying members of the public may notice increased activity. The exercise will run from 9 o'clock this morning until 12 noon. Donal Kavanagh reports.
5: Emergency Exercise Mike is a planned exercise involving Donegal Airport and a number of emergency and response agencies. As a result, airport management say people may notice emergency vehicles and personnel in and around the airport between 9 a.m. and midday today. As part of the exercise, the Ross's AC running track and sports field will be closed for the duration to facilitate the operation of the Irish Coast Guard helicopter in the area. The Bunbeg Coast Guard team will be on site and will secure the area to ensure the exercise can be carried out safely. Airport management say they appreciate the cooperation and understanding of passengers, visitors and the local community while the exercise is taking place.
1: Opposition sports spokespersons will today call on the government to intervene to stop Ireland's Nations League games against Israel. Sinn Féin's Joanna Byrne will join other opposition representatives in submitting a letter to the sports minister. They'll gather at the Department of Sport in Dublin at 1 p.m. before addressing a Stop the Games demonstration. The protest is being organised by the Ireland-Palestine Solidarity Campaign. Donegal County Council have advised that resurfacing works will get underway this morning on the L5794 at Trimra off the Letterkenny Dual Carriageway. The works will commence at 8 o'clock with local access only. Motorists are asked to use alternative routes. And the weather today will bring a mix of sunny spells and scattered passing showers, feeling fresh with highest temperatures of 14 to 17 degrees in a moderate to fresh northwesterly wind. And that's all for the newsroom for now. We'll be back with headlines at 7:30.
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Amble as well. Just creeping up to 9 minutes after 7 o'clock. Good morning to you on the old Tuesday. You wouldn't have been down in Tipperary with a group of friends and bought a ticket in Obama Plaza in County Offaly. You went in for a wee quick sausage roll or something, bought a quick pick between you, and you just won €8 million. The syndicate says €8.2 million win has opened the world of opportunities that, and they can start planning holidays, or you could, in places we've only dreamed of. I'm looking at this WhatsApp that we got this morning, 086 60 25,000. Send us your WhatsApp, your voice notes, anything happening, any birthdays. I've got to say, good morning, Lee. I'd like to send a huge happy 11th birthday to my beautiful granddaughter. This is Amelia Gallagher in Glenfinn, who is 11 today. Oh, come on, she's a big 11 today. And Amelia, hope you have a great day and spoiled rotten. You deserve it. All and more. Lots of love from the Middle East this morning. I'll be home next month. This is Granny Mary, loaded with presents. My God. Granny Mary, maybe you want to send a flight over to me and I'll take a big suitcase and I'll take all these presents back. Maybe we could stay for a couple of days. So you better start clearing some space. This is what you're told, Amelia. So come here. Granny Mary's coming with from the Middle East with loads of presents, and maybe I could bring some of the sunshine. It's 41 degrees there this morning. Oh my goodness me. And she says, that's a view from my office. You're joking me. Look, I've moved here, bag and baggage in April. Love it.

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Brian Adams, it's only love. 19 minutes after 7, Tuesday morning. Good morning to you. So are you all organised now? Yeah, I see. I'm just looking at you. You're the most organised person ever known. You have your 2027 calendar already and diary. Were you tempted to buy the diary? Maybe I'm all digital. I'm all digital. I'm all on the phone. I love the tech and I love, you know, everything about it. But I still like a big A4 diary. Just write everything down. But you think, you got the brick. And some people look at you sometimes and thinking, do you not have that on the phone? I just like it. Like it. Must be a visual type of person. I don't know what it is. But the new Irish Farmers calendar has been launched. The latest edition features another selection of agricultural workers. Now they're posing shirtless, yes. A few six packs beside... six packs or what? Yeah, six packs beside haystacks and tractors. I wonder what type of tractors are. Should there be, the reds, the blues and everything? There'll be an odd green one in there as well, I'm sure. The first Irish tradesman calendar has also been launched with workwear brand Snickers coming on board as the sponsors. Both calendars are available to pre-order if you would like yours now. And you know what? The beauty is that they're raising funds for Movember to increase awareness for men's health.

0: Yours allowed and call the shots 27 after 7. Well, you're going to be calling the shots after we have the news with Ryan Brawley, because you know what? We got, yeah, with Ryan Brawley, we got Secret Sound 2,660 euro, isn't it? It is!
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0: Good morning, the time's just coming up to 7.30. I'm going to pass you over to news desk to Ryan Brawley. Good morning, Ryan.
7: Thanks, Lee. Good morning. The radiology service at Carndonagh Community Hospital is set to return to 3 days a week from October. The HSE has confirmed an agency radiographer is due to take up the post in the first week of next month. In a letter to local councillor Martin McDermott, the HSE said restoring the service to 5 days a week remains a priority, but that will depend on securing sustainable staffing levels. Councillor McDermott has welcomed the announcement, describing the restoration of services in Carndonagh as a win-win for patients, staff and the wider community. There's been another scathing attack at Stormont over conditions in the emergency department at Otlygalvin Hospital in Derry. For the second week running, SDLP MLA Daniel McCrossan has raised the issue, criticising the failure to deliver on promises of a new emergency department. He says that since raising the matter last week, hundreds more people have contacted him to share their experiences. Mr McCrossan says the situation has now reached a point where people are dying while Stormont continues to delay action, something he says is completely unacceptable and must be addressed. The EU is set to propose restrictions on under-15s accessing social media. The plan is part of an EU Kids Act, which is due to be announced this week. It would also extend to AI chatbots and online games, according to a document seen by Reuters. Children between 13 and 14 can set up an introductory account with parental control, while accounts for anyone younger must be fully controlled by parents. The government is facing fresh pressure to prevent Ireland's upcoming Nations League fixtures against Israel from going ahead. A group of opposition sports spokespeople will deliver a joint letter to the sports minister today calling for intervention. They'll then join a Stop the Games demonstration outside the Department of Sport in Dublin. The protest gets underway at 1 p.m. Homeowners with solar panels are being warned payments for selling power back to the grid may be phased out. It comes as the unit rate customers get for selling excess energy is set to decrease. The Netherlands is scrapping its system from next year due to grid congestion. According to the Irish Independent, experts are warning the same step could be taken here. Donegal County Council have advised that resurfacing works will get underway this morning on the L5794 at Trimra off the Letterkenny dual carriageway. The works will commence at 8 o'clock with local access only. Motorists are asked to use alternative routes. And the weather today will bring a mix of sunny spells and scattered passing showers, feeling fresh with highest temperatures of 14 to 17 degrees in a moderate to fresh northwesterly wind. That's all for the newsroom for now. Back with you in full at 8 o'clock.
0: Thanks, Ryan.

0: Centre, Bring Your Love. Coming up to about 24 minutes away from me, just to keep you right on the roads this Tuesday morning, Donegal County Council have advised that resurfacing works will get underway this morning on the L5794 Trimra, just off the Letterkenny-Jewell carriageway. And the works will commence at 8 o'clock this morning with local access only, and motorists are asked to use alternative routes.
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0: So we have a little bit more money going into the pot. We got €2,660 yesterday. We had a wheelchair, you know, accessible taxi or car. Do you know when the wheelchair clicks in, locks it in place? We had that. What you think? Have a listen to this. So it wasn't that. And then we had, it was just putting up a window in the car. Do you know, it could be something very, very simple. What do you think it is? Do you want to have a guess on that? 074 9120 5000. Nothing to lose. What do you think it is?

0: bit of a wee happy buzz of a tune there, Paddy Casey. This is To Move 20 Away From Me. Hope your Tuesday morning's going good. Well, we got Stephen and Annagree for Secret Sound on Land 2. We're going to Ballandraith this morning. We got Levinas Milach. Levinas, good morning to you.
1: Good morning, Lee. How are you?
0: It's been a while since me and you were chatting. You've tried this a few times in the past, haven't you?
1: Aye, just getting the wee man ready for school here now. He's going to the little angels here now.
0: Good job. How's he getting on?
1: He's getting on fine there, Lee, so he is.
0: Good.
1: Well, he's 10 there past, coming 11 now.
0: Right, when's his birthday? 11, big 11. God, the time flies too, doesn't it?
1: The 11th of November.
0: Love it. You'll have to remind me about that, will you? And we could do a big shout out.
1: No more, Lee, I'll let you know.
0: That's a deal. All right, yeah. Now we have another bit of work to do here now, Levinas. Have a listen to this. Now, you'll have some birthday party on the 11th of November now if you win this money. What do you think it is?
1: That's opening up a PVC door there, is it?
0: Oh, let's have a listen. Well, you know, in all fairness, the 5-point, what did they call it, 5-point closing locking mechanisms, it sounds like, but it's not right, Levinas. But come here, keep in touch with me, will you?
1: No worry, won't you, Lee?
0: All right, have a good day, have a safe trip as well to Little Angels. All right, let's go down to Annagree. We've got Stephen Boyd. Steve, top of the morning to you, Stephen.
2: Good morning, Lee.
0: Have we listened to this? Stephen, what do you think?
2: Putting up the handbrake in a caravan.
0: Ooh, the handbrake. Mine's a wee bit loose. I have to always make sure it's in gear because you can slightly move by itself. It kind of levitates down the street. Stephen, good guess, but it's not right, man. Come here, have a nice morning. Thanks, Stephen.
2: Good morning, Lee. Thank you.
0: Cheers, boy. That's Stephen Boyle, Annagree and Levinas and Ballandraith back again with Secret Sound just after 8:30.
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0: sun will never
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0: settle.
1: The sun will never settle. All right, we've got showbiz, we've got Oasis music on the way, and some news. Oh, did you see Twitters last night?
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0: you were there, you apparently had the best night of your entire life. And if you weren't there, you missed out on the best night of your entire life. So sure enough, the lads are smart enough. I mean, you talk in your previous segment about divisions and kind of coming back together and such and such. The Gallagher brothers are laughing all the way to the bank.
1: I think they will. They'll have the money in the bank before the end of September, by the sounds of things. A spoiler warning now, if you haven't caught up with last night's Traitors Ireland, so turn your head away there. Another faithful has been sent packing after one of the most dramatic round tables of the series. Two tied votes eventually left Donal fighting for his place in the game against original traitor Carla, but it was Donal who was banished, and he had these final words for the remaining players.
2: Listen, what an experience. Everyone, I thought you were unbelievable. We got out four. But I cut the crap. I have always been a faithful.
3: Anyway, set it from the start, support it from the start.
1: There you have it. And in our other newsy bits, a couple of wee bits here, just Widow's Bay was the big winner at this year's Emmy Awards, taking home 14 awards in total, and Matthew Rhys made history as the first person to win two lead acting categories in the same year. And finally this morning, rapper Macklemore claims he was dropped by Ed Sheeran's US tour over comments he made about the war in Gaza. He said free Palestine during a concert in New Jersey earlier this month, which prompted a backlash, including from singer Pink. That is your showbiz 6 away from 8.
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1: Good morning with the Highland Radio News at 8 o'clock. I'm Ryan Brawley. Radiology services at Carndonagh Community Hospital are to be restored to 3 days a week from October. The HSE has confirmed that an agency radiographer will take up the post in the first week of next month. The health service says it remains committed to restoring a five-day service, but that will depend on securing a sustainable level of staffing. Local councillor Martin McDermott has welcomed the move, saying the return of the service is a positive development for patients and the wider community.
2: The HSE have confirmed to me that radiographer will be in place for the start of October, and the three-day service that was previously there will be in place from the start of October. It will take them a bit of time now to get caught up with the backlog that has happened over, particularly over the last 2 or 3 weeks, and that they are sort of looking at the situation to try to increase the capacity for the radiographer to be in Cairn 5 days a week. And I suppose that's the outcome that we all want.
1: A Buncrana councillor has hit out at an incident of dumping that occurred in the town yesterday. At a charity shop on the main street, multiple household items were left outside the premises while it was closed, which included damaged furniture and bags of waste. Councillor Fiona Bradley says this is not a unique scenario, having seen other charities experience this issue firsthand. He says this could be an issue of education.
3: Some of it might be a sort of an education piece around what charity shops can and can't accept, and that was why I've made a call for people who have donations to wait until a charity shop is open so that you can talk to some of the staff or volunteers there and say, listen, this is the thing I have. Will you accept it? Have you the room to accept it? Do you take in items like this or whatever? And let them tell you, well, yes, we can accept it and we'd be delighted to, or no, unfortunately at this time we can't, in which case then you should take whatever the thing is to your nearest recycling facility and dispose of it properly. That's honestly what I believe this boils down to.
1: A ban on goods imported from Israeli settlements in the occupied Palestinian territories comes into force here today. The new law makes importing goods originating from the settlements a customs offence. Foreign Affairs Minister Helen McEntee says Ireland has helped lead the way internationally on the issue. She's also calling for an EU-wide ban on trade with Israeli settlements. There's been another strong criticism of the executive at Stormont over conditions in the emergency department at Altnagovan Hospital in Derry. For the second week in a row, SDLP MLA Daniel McCrossan has raised the issue of the promised new emergency department. He says hundreds more people have contacted him since last week, wanting to share their experiences of the current conditions. Mr. McCrossan says the situation is now so serious that people are dying while Stormont delays. He says that is completely unacceptable and is calling for the issue to be addressed.
4: People have praised, rightly, our doctors and nurses and healthcare assistants and support workers who are holding the system together. But staff are exhausted. One person described to me the moral injury suffered by staff who know the standard of care patients deserve but simply do not have the beds, space or capacity to look after them. For many, many, many years, we have been promised a new emergency department at Altnagovan. And every time it is raised, there is a new excuse. But the truth is, it can no longer cope and people are dying whilst this place is dithering.
1: Work's begun on a new major wetland and nature trail project at Barrack Hill in Carndonagh. Donegal County Council and community partners have marked the start of construction, which will transform land alongside the Ballywillie Brook into a new natural wetland and walking trail. Izzy Bland has more.
5: The project aims to boost biodiversity, improve the area's resilience to flooding, and create new habitats for wildlife. It will also provide opportunities for recreation and well-being for local residents and visitors. The initiative grew from the Carndonagh Biodiversity Action Plan and has been driven by the Barrack Hill Town Park Steering Community and the Inishowen Rivers Trust. Councillor Martin Farron has welcomed the project, describing the trail as a fantastic example of community-led climate action in practice. The project is being co-funded by the Irish Government and the European Union, with additional support from Donegal County Council. Construction will continue over the coming months.
1: The EU is set to propose restrictions on under-15s accessing social media. The plan is part of an EU Kids Act, which is due to be announced this week. It would also extend to AI chatbots and online games, according to a document seen by Reuters. Children between 13 and 14 can set up an introductory account with parental control, while accounts for anyone younger must be fully controlled by parents. And the weather today will bring a mix of sunny spells and scattered passing showers, feeling fresh with highest temperatures of 14 to 17 degrees and a moderate to fresh northwesterly wind. And that's all for the newsroom for now. 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Thanks, Ryan.
6: Horla Timpish Chemical. nó an teagmhas a bhí an. 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
1: Tuesday Sport is over to German Doherty. Good morning, German.
8: Good morning, Lee. We'll begin this morning with last night's action in the League of Ireland Premier Division. And there are new leaders this morning. St. Pat's have moved level on points with Shamrock Rovers at the top of the table. And they lead the way on goal difference, although they have played one game more than Rovers. A 4-0 win at Dundalk last night ensured the good run of results for Stephen Kenny's side continues. And Derry City, another side enjoying a decent run at present. Well, they picked up a 2-2 draw away to inform Waterford. Adam O'Reilly's brilliant strike, which opened the scoring in the first half, was one of the high points of an exciting contest. Michael Duffy was also on the mark for Derry, who had to withstand some late pressure to hang on for the draw. Sligo Rovers suffered another blow in their bid to stay in the top flight, losing 3-1 at home to Galway United. Sligo are now 11 points adrift of 9th place Drogheda United with 5 games to go. And Drogheda boosted their survival hopes by beating Shells by 2-1. Well, Leeds have moved up to 3rd place in the Premier League. Dominic Calvert-Lewin scored twice as they beat Newcastle 4-1 to maintain their unbeaten start to the season. Republic of Ireland defender James Abankwa scored his first Serie A goal last night as his Udinese side lost 5-3 at Inter Milan. Abankwa, the former St. Pat's defender who started on his footballing journey as an underage player with Letterkenny Rovers, he opened the scoring at the San Siro with a brilliant header. And the FAI will find out today if they have been successful in their bid to host the 2029 Women's Champions League final. UEFA are meeting in Greece this morning with the venue for the showpiece decider on their agenda. Dublin's Aviva Stadium is in the running, along with the Principality Stadium in Cardiff, Lyon's Parc Olympique and St. Jacob Park in Basel. English League Cup third round action tonight includes two all Premier Division ties, Ipswich Town against Arsenal and Liverpool against Spurs. Both those games are at 8 o'clock, earlier at 7:45. Among the other ties, West Ham play Fulham. Three games tonight in the Scottish Premiership, Falkirk against Hearts, Hibs play Kilmarnock and Motherwell against Aberdeen. All those games are at 7:45. And two games as well in the English Championship, Bristol City play Lincoln and Middlesbrough host Millwall. In rugby, Ronan O'Gara has ended speculation about his future by signing a 5-year extension at La Rochelle. The Munster and Ireland legends contract had been due to expire next summer, leading to reports linking him with a move to Leinster. But O'Gara will be staying in France until at least the summer of 2031 and says he believes deeply in La Rochelle's ambition to win more major trophies. In Gaelic games, Tipperary hurling boss Liam Cahill has made a number of changes to his backroom team for 2027. Former Tip captain Brian O'Mara, Sean O'Mara and Paul O'Brien join as selectors, with Aidan Stakelam coming in as coaching support. And in racing, the going is good at Punchestown this morning ahead of this afternoon's jumps meeting. There's a 20-2 start for the first of 8 races on the card. And that's your sport, Lee.
1: Thanks, Dermot.
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Armin van Buuren. This is What It Feels Like. 12 minutes after 8 on the Tuesday. Hope it's going good for you. Hope things are moving rightly. Just to keep you right on the roads now, because you know when you're trying to get to work and stuff and drops offs and picks ups and all of that type of stuff. Donegal County Council have advised that resurfacing works will get underway this morning. Well, it kicked off, commenced at 8 o'clock this morning. It's 12 minutes past. So it's on the L5794 Trimra, just off the Letterkenny Dual Carriageway. The works will commence at 8 o'clock this morning with local access only, and motorists are asked to use alternative routes, just in case you're going to go that road this morning. So alternative route there, please. And so that's the Trimra off the Letterkenny Dual Carriageway. Resurfacing works going on. All right, if you're celebrating your birthday, well, happy 11th birthday to my beautiful granddaughter, Amelia Gallagher in Glenfinn, who's officially 11 today. This comes in from Granny Mary. Wishing you all the very best from Middle East, and she's going to be taking loads of presents with her, she was saying. Yeah, just in case you missed the first shout out, there's another one for you. Tommy Lee Jones is 80 today. He's the American actor, Men in Black, of course. Brendan O'Carroll. Hey, Brendan. Good morning to you. 71 today. Irish actor, comedian, of course, director, producer, writer, Mrs. Brown Boys. What can I say? Happy birthday. Jimmy Carr, 54. He's the British-Irish comedian, presenter. So what's his Irish connection then, I wonder? Tom Hardy, he's the English actor, of course, 49 today.

0: Thank you. 18 after 8. Good morning to Francis Quinn and Letterkenny. Francis, good morning to you and Tom Fitzpatrick and Michael Fitzgerald and Kelly Beggs from the Glenties crew.
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go with your gut, hey? Just creeping up to 24 after 8. Hey, good morning, happy birthday to Margaret Ponsonby and Coffee. Margaret! 25 now is your birthday. Comes in from your great-grandchildren, Ella, Zoe, MJ and Fionn. Lots of love from Granny. Thanks, Anne, for that. Good on you. If you want to share that between now and 9, 086 6025000. It's dangerous when you have to think, isn't it? You know how sometimes things roll off your tongue and then when you have to think about it, you kind of go, what's it again? Oh, sorry about that. All right, so the crack was good on Greg's show yesterday. Four finalists in the new local hero competition, and it's running alongside the Irish Music Month. It's a fantastic opportunity for Irish artists to showcase their original music. And yesterday we had on Monday's programme, Killian McLaughlin. Well done to Killian. He's all up on socials as well. And if you have missed it, you can still check it out. Tuesday, because you're going to need to vote, so you might have to listen to them all again. Tuesday and today, it's the Hopeful Kind. It's a duo. Looking forward to that. Wednesday, it's Rian McCauley. And then on Thursday, it's Ruby Ruin. RR. There you go. The Leeds get a chance to perform two songs and have a good chat with Greg. And after the four acts have performed on Thursday, well, it's kind of over to you then, because the line's open for a public vote and to cast your favourite. And then we'll combine that with the judges. So then the big reveal. So it's very exciting. So tune in today, as you always do, anyway.

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11: Good morning. The time is 8:30. Going to pass you over to news desk to Ryan Brawley. Good morning, Ryan.
12: Thanks, Lee. Good morning. Radiology services at Carndonagh Community Hospital are set to return to 3 days a week from October. The HSE says an agency radiographer will begin work at the hospital in the first week of next month. It says the longer-term aim is to restore a five-day service, but that is contingent on securing a sustainable staffing level. Local councillor Martin McDermott has welcomed the move, saying the return of the service is good news for patients and the wider community. A Buncrana councillor has criticised an incident of dumping in the town yesterday. A number of household items were left outside a charity shop on Main Street while it was closed. The items included damaged furniture and bags of waste. Councillor Fiona Bradley says it's not an isolated incident, having seen other charities deal with a similar problem firsthand. He believes a lack of awareness could be part of the problem. There's been a renewed call for action over conditions in the emergency department at Altnagavan Hospital in Derry. For the second week running, SDLP MLA Daniel McCrossan has raised the issue at Stormont, criticising the delay in delivering a new emergency department. He says hundreds of people have contacted him since last week to share their experiences of the current service. Mr McCrossan says people are dying while the executive delays action, describing the situation as completely unacceptable. The European Union is set to propose new restrictions on children under 15 accessing social media. The measures are part of an EU Kids Act, which is due to be announced this week. The proposal would also cover AI chatbots and online games, according to a document seen by Reuters. Under the plan, children aged 13 and 14 could open an introductory account, but only with parental controls in place. Accounts for children under 13 would have to be fully controlled by their parents. A ban on goods imported from Israeli settlements in the occupied Palestinian territories comes into force in Ireland today. The new law makes it a customs offence to import goods originating from those settlements. Foreign Affairs Minister Helen McEntee says Ireland has helped lead the international effort on the issue. She's also calling for an EU-wide ban on trade with Israeli settlements. And the weather today will bring a mix of sunny spells and scattered passing showers, feeling fresh with highest temperatures of 14 to 17 degrees and a moderate to fresh northwesterly wind. And that's all for the newsroom for now. 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
11: Thanks, Ryan.

0: what makes that tune so catchy, right? It's all over social. It's nice to see all the fancy dance moves as well. Nice to be able to dance to that one. Hey, 26 minutes away from 9 o'clock Tuesday morning. Good morning to you. Do you know, I haven't mentioned this yesterday, and I think I better, because maybe you have entered this already, the trip to Lapland. Or you forgot and you're glad I mentioned it? Well, thank you. It's a family trip to Lapland for four. One lucky family will win a two-night Santa sleigh bell spectacular in Rovaniemi, Lapland, in the official hometown of Santa Claus, of course. We're going to be announcing the winner. Is it next Friday? Is it the 25th of September? It's free to enter. You know all this, don't you? And just go up to highlandradio.com. All the details there. Just put in a few bits of details and boom, you're in there. We could be calling out your name saying, how you doing? You know where you're going now in the next few weeks? You're going to Lapland. All right, then. Let's jump into it. Best luck with that. Go on, make sure you do enter, please. All right, fact of the day. The brain's response to love can increase feelings of motivation and goal-directed behaviour. It's what probably your mojo's going, do you know? Well, you know, you're motivated. And anyway, enough said. All right, we always try to return a favour. There you go. That's why we don't do, well, we don't do favours to do that, but like, we always try to return a favour. So it's nice to be nice, isn't it? The longest boxing match in history lasted 110 rounds. My goodness me, how many minutes were there? Well, work it out. Over 7 hours and 19 minutes in 1893. Whew.
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0: Well, we've got a wee bit of a mix today. Sunny spell, scattered showers, passing showers. All right, scattered passing showers, fresher. Temperatures are like 14 to 17 degrees, so I suppose that's about average enough this time of year.
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0: 2,660 euro for Secret Sound. We had Levinus in Ballindrate this morning. He says it was opening, do you know, like a PVC door. Do you know it has the 5-point lock and you can, you know exactly where he was going with it. Yeah, out the back door. No, it wasn't the right answer. What do you think that is? Stephen in Annagree says it was pulling up a handbrake. Sounds like that too. What do you think it sounds like? You could have the right answer. You want to give us a wee call? 2,660 euro, 0749125000. Don't think too much about it, just give us a quick call. That's it. Ella's going to sing it up here now. Choosing Texas.

0: Ella Langley. Do you find yourself singing along to that one? Choosing Texas, 17 away from 9. All right then, we got 2,660 euro. We got Doreen and Burn Foot on line 2. And on line 1, we got Eugene Gallagher. Top of the morning, Eugene. Larry Kenny, how are you? Eugene's not there on line 1. Do you want to try... Shannon, can you try Eugene again first, if you don't mind? And let's go to Doreen Coyle. Doreen, good morning to you.
1: Hello, how are you doing? It's Noreen.
0: Noreen. I do apologise. I'll just write this down.
1: Right.
0: Come here, how are you?
1: Oh, grand.
0: Fine,
1: yep.
0: Right. So come here, when did you crack it? When did you think, I know what this is? Is it a long time ago?
1: Or I had a while back. I was sort of going through a few, and then sort of they were all answered, and then I sort of just, I was just chanced this one now.
0: Right, and did you keep this answer to yourself, or did you say to somebody about the house, or somebody you'd be?
1: I said to some of the family, like, you know, so I said it's worth a try, like, you know.
0: God, it is. It's a nice time of year to win money, wouldn't it?
1: Oh, it would be, surely, yeah.
0: You could be doing what there's.
1: Yeah.
0: There's, good on you. Well, look, we're going to play this for you, Noreen, all right?
1: Yeah.
0: Brace yourself. Here we go. Noreen, what do you think it is?
1: It's like, you know, the water container and a tumble dryer. You know, when you take it out empty and then you put it back in again.
0: The water container and the tumble dryer?
1: Yeah.
0: Where's the water
1: container? Yeah, you know the one that... You know, some water, some tumble dryers have, you know, a pipe out the wall, but the other ones, it goes onto a tray.
0: Oh.
1: You know.
0: I'll probably get this wrong, but it's like a kind of condenser tumble dryer.
1: That's probably what it is. You sort of take it out there, empty the water, and then put it back in again.
0: All right, so okay then. So, yeah, I'm saying yeah. Noreen, it's not all right, my dearest, but come here. Thanks a million, Noreen. Come here, nice chatting to you. All right, take care.
1: Bye-bye.
0: No, all right, we got Eugene Gallagher and Letterkenny. Eugene, how are you?
2: Good morning, Lee. How are you?
0: We're talking about the tumble dryer this morning. Have a listen to this. Now, Eugene, what do you think it is?
2: I think, Lee, it's taking the filter out of the tumble dryer, but that's not the answer. The answer is putting the filter back in again.
0: Right, it's the filter. Is this the filter that gathers up all the fluff, is it?
2: That's the one, Lee. That's it.
0: That's the one, that's it. Tis not it. Eugene, we had a couple of tumble dryers this morning now. Eugene, it's not right, but I was a good guess, man. All right then, take care.
2: All right, Lee.
0: You have a good day too. That's Eugene Gallagher and Letterkenny. He says it's putting back the filter in the tumble dryer then. And we had Noreen Coyle and Burnfoot. She said it was emptying the water in the tumble dryer. So there must be some kind of tray for them condenser ones. So it'll open up again tomorrow just after 7:30. Have a listen. That's it. Have a think about it and give us a call tomorrow.
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0: Mr. Timberlake just then, Can't Stop the Feeling, the Tuesday feeling. 10 away from 9. Now, you probably heard this on the news and we flagged it up a couple of times. It's resurfacing works here in Letterkenny. Just in case you're just turning on the radio now and you're coming into Letterkenny, think, oh, I wish what I was listening earlier. Well, Donegal County Council have advised that resurfacing works will get underway this morning on the L5794. Now, where's that, Lee? It's at Trimra, just off the Letterkenny dual carriageway. The work commenced at 8 o'clock this morning, so it's ongoing now. Local access only, okay, and motorists are asked to use alternative routes. Just in case you're coming into town, think I'll use that wee road there. Seek an alternative route. Did you ever collect anything growing up, or are you still collecting spoons and teapots and My Little Ponies? Well, you'll never beat this woman. A woman in England has broken the world record for collecting the largest collection of My Little Ponies. Mirinda has over 7,700 of these figurines worth over €50,000. I wonder who, like, is that the money that she spent to buy them? Are they worth that now? Who knows? And the 42-year-old artist bought a new house so she could display them. I'm just thinking of all the dusting.
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0: 42 and running in the family.
1: Yeah,
0: see.
2: If you rotated the mic, Lee.
0: To pull it down again to rotate it.
2: Yeah, it has to have B1 facing you. Or maybe I did that. I don't know. Go on. Yeah. Just rotate it. It's fine.
0: Actually, there's beautiful there now. Look at that. Look at the voice of that boy. Let me slip this boy on then the wee sock on it. Oh, sure. Look at that.
2: Sounding good, boy.
0: Oh, thanks very much. Did you ever collect anything as a kid?
2: No.
0: Like stickers and stuff?
2: No, I didn't.
0: I was just saying there, My Little Pony. There's a woman, she's the world record. 7,700 of these My Little Ponies.
2: Mm.
0: She must have spent a
2: fortune.
0: But
2: there are people... and you might be listening to the show. There's a guy who lives in a part of Donegal.
0: Collects tractors?
2: No, he's, you know, a beautiful, modest home and has a car collection, a toy box car collection that would rival any in Europe.
0: Wow.
2: Like, I wouldn't have a clue of how much it would cost, but it is absolutely massive. Like, it could be a attraction for people to go in and see.
0: Ooh.
2: So there's lots of that stuff goes on that you don't even know that's going on.
0: I know you know
2: just
0: stuff.
2: Happened to, but did, I mean,

0: Did you ever see the collection?
1: Oh no, I was
0: you
1: in
0: were
1: the
0: there?
1: House and saw it.
0: Like, oh,
1: it's
0: interesting.
1: Absolutely unbelievable.
0: Wow. And he has them all displayed and stuff.
1: He has them in his house displayed to some extent. So like you've got the rally cars, the fire trucks, the Arctics, everything. The old cars, the new cars.
0: Did this
1: cars.
0: Guy gift you one before you left?
1: No, sure, it'd be no good to me. One would be no good. You need some. But the point is that it's far more common than you'd imagine, and you never know where you could stumble across it. So it doesn't surprise me. There's going to be someone listening sitting on a fortune of farthings or something
0: right.
1: like that.
0: My spouse, they're collectors.
1: I think there's people who are collectors, and then there are people who are hoarders.
0: Oh.
1: And I just think sometimes if there's no value to it, I think maybe you're hoarding.
0: Right, okay.
1: Rather than collecting.
0: Yeah. Are you a bit of a hoarder? You're good. You let loose, don't you?
1: Just if I can clear it out, I'll clear it out.
0: Yeah. Mm. You were to get a skip. I'm to get a skip.
1: Oh, that was done.
0: You done it?
1: Yeah.
0: You never told me.
1: Well, I didn't want you to come in. Land
0: be,
1: down,
0: the hoarder land down Gooch will be down.
1: You ever get that when you have a skip and your
0: people
1: family...
0: People borrow it, yeah.
1: Well, your family start, well, that skip, do you think you'll fill it all?
0: And
1: I have a three-piece suite. No, that would fill the entire
0: thing.
1: Yeah, but
0: then they say they just have a wee bit of stuff and then they're coming with loads.
1: Best
0: and
1: thing
0: loads.
1: Is to do what I do. Keep it on the lowdown.
0: Undercover. Right, have a good show.
1: Good luck to you, Skippy. Right, 9 o'clock. Let's get a news update. It's over to Ryan Brolly.
2: Thanks, Greg. Good morning. A Buncrana councillor has criticised an incident of dumping in the town yesterday. Several household items were left outside a charity shop on Main Street while the premises was closed. The items included damaged furniture and bags of waste. Councillor Fionnuam Bradley says it's not an isolated incident and that he's seen other charities deal with similar problems firsthand. He believes a lack of awareness may be contributing to the issue.
3: Some of it might be a sort of an education piece around what charity shops can and can't accept, and that was why I've made a call for people who have donations to wait until a charity shop is open so that you can talk to some of the staff or volunteers there and say, listen, this is the thing I have. Will you accept it? Have you the room to accept it? Do you take in items like this or whatever? And let them tell you, well, yes, we can accept it and we'd be delighted to, or no, unfortunately at this time we can't, in which case then you should take whatever the thing is to your nearest recycling facility and dispose of it properly. That's honestly what I believe this boils down to.
2: The government is considering targeted measures to support households with the cost of home heating oil this winter. Budget 2027 negotiations are currently underway, with changes to income tax also being discussed. Public Expenditure Minister Jack Chambers says government is conscious energy costs are one of the central issues for families.
4: Home heating oil is being examined in the context of it being a specific issue, and it, you know, we know particularly going into the winter period it is a particular price exposure there for families, so we're considering options on how we can potentially help with that in the context of the budget, but again that's just under general consideration.
2: Works to establish a new wetland and nature trail project in Carndonagh have begun. Based at Barrack Hill, Donegal County Council and community partners have marked the beginning of construction, which will transform the land alongside the Ballywooly Brook into a new natural wetland and walking trail. Izzy Bland has more.
5: The project aims to boost biodiversity, improve the area's resilience to flooding, and create new habitats for wildlife. It will also provide opportunities for recreation and well-being for local residents and visitors. The initiative grew from the Carndonagh Biodiversity Action Plan and has been driven by the Barrack Hill Town Park Steering Community and the Inishowen Rivers Trust. Councillor Martin Farron has welcomed the project, describing the trail as a fantastic example of community-led climate action in practice. The project is being co-funded by the Irish Government and the European Union, with additional support from Donegal County Council. Construction will continue over the coming months.
2: And the weather today will bring a mix of sunny spells and scattered passing showers, feeling fresh with highest temperatures of 14 to 17 degrees and a moderate to fresh northwesterly wind. And that's all for the newsroom for now. Back with news again at 10.
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1: Hello and a very good morning. 3 minutes past nine on this Tuesday, the 15th of September 2026. You're very welcome along to another edition of The Greg Hughes Show, and it's a packed one. Lots coming up in the programme. Coming up after 10 o'clock, we've got Community Garda information. We've got a Grainne Doherty. The Hopeful Kind are finalists number two as part of Irish Music Month. We're searching for the next local music hero. We're going to send one of our four finalists on to a national competition to represent us and the region. We're all very excited about that. I've heard The Hopeful Kind. They're very good. Killian was in yesterday. He was excellent. All four finalists, they're top notch. So we're looking forward to that. That and so much more besides. We want you involved in the conversation. 08660 25,000. Can you believe it? Millions spent on a new stretch of road down at Ballyrain in Letterkenny. What happened last night? Flooded. We'll be getting some commentary in relation to that. If you want to give us a call, 074-91-25,000 or email comments at highlandradio.com. It's always a very visual show. If it suits you, maybe you work at home or in the home, you've got a smart TV or your Fire Stick, open up the YouTube app, type in Highland Radio Ireland, and you can watch your own programme local to you. We're across the Facebook platforms and on X as well. The Irish Times this morning, Sinn Féin signs pact with Scottish and Welsh nationalists. This is an interesting scenario we find ourselves in. And I mentioned it on the programme yesterday ahead of this meeting. We have for the first time three parties leading Scotland, Wales and Northern Ireland, all very interested in devolution. Well, Sinn Féin has warned the British government not to block an Irish border poll as it joined the nationalist leaders of Scotland and Wales to sign a pact predicting Westminster's time is coming to an end. Sinn Féin leader Mary Lou MacDonald and Deputy Leader Michelle O'Neill, the North's First Minister, travelled to Cardiff yesterday to sign the cooperation agreement with Plaid Cymru's Ruan Ap Iorwerth and the Scottish Nationalist Party, the SNP's John Swinney, the First Ministers of Wales and Scotland. The memorandum commits the leadership of the three parties to sharing ideas on economic development, the development of energy resources and international cooperation on issues such as the European Union. They're kind of thinking, you know, post, what's the internal version of Brexit anyway? This was something that was always going to be filtered out. And I'm almost sure someone on this programme or I on this programme said that if you're getting solar panels, don't be doing it as a business. In other words, to be selling electricity back to the grid, because there were some payments and there will be for some time to come. But it was more to entice rather than a new norm. And the Irish Independent reports that households with solar panels have been warned that the unit rate they get for selling excess electricity back to the grid is set to decrease. Experts said energy companies may eventually stop paying for excess electricity supplied to them by households with solar panels. The Netherlands is scrapping its energy credit system, the households from next year, due to a huge increase in residential solar power that has created massive grid congestion. Now, part of the problem too as well is how much of that power gets back into the grid, because it degrades as it travels back up the cables. And someone in the industry had told me that the way the system is at the moment, the way our system is, and the quality of the grid is that the power coming back the way doesn't really, in effect, sort of contribute overall to electricity then going back the other way. Now, I'm open to correction on that, but that's what I was told a number of years ago. Well, energy expert Paul Dean of University College Cork said the tariffs for exporting electricity to the grid from rooftop solar panels will eventually be phased out in Ireland. But I don't know how much that's worth. Maybe someone out there, and I know there's a few people that are very keen on that side of things, you know, is that a big loss? I'm not sure on average how much someone might have been getting in terms of credits. But we're going to have to start providing for ourselves in terms of how we get about in cars and, you know, power our homes and what have you. And I'm really going to be referencing oil in a moment, because I can't, I just think there's always going to be going forward now some sort of instability in terms of fuel supplies, because it's such a bit of leverage for certain countries to put pressure on others. And unfortunately, we're going to see home heating oil, we're going to see diesel, and we're going to see petrol going up. And it's going to continue to go up as we head into the winter, because there is no end in sight. In the Middle East, things are actually expanding. The Iranians are targeting alternative supply routes for oil and gas, which is a severe problem. Donald Trump has admitted himself that it'll be after the midterms before the war ends, and it's not going to be easy to end it either. So, unfortunately, we are going to have to consider that we're heading into the winter and our diesel and petrol is most likely going to be over €2 per litre. Your tractor diesel obviously is going to go up as well. And home heating oil always seems one of the quickest to go up. I think 500 litres at the moment is €815 with some suppliers, and that's only going that way. But reading on, why is this? Oil prices have surged amid fear Saudi Arabia could run out of export stocks in days, export stocks, if it does not repair a bombed pipeline. Satellite images have revealed the extent of damage to the 930-kilometre east-west pipeline after drones were launched from Iraq on Thursday, with a pumping station appearing badly charred. And this is what's critical when people compare the price of oil now, you know, per barrel, and oil per barrel a number of years ago, and then say, well, it was 140 a number of years ago and it was lower than it is now. It's about supply as well. It's about its readiness, its availability. You can, there's no point having, you know, $100 per barrel of oil that's sitting in Saudi Arabia when you have a 140 barrel that's actually sitting in Ireland, if you get where I'm coming from. And on top of that, of course, there is VAT and other charges, but that is a significant factor. So oil prices rose over 3% yesterday to 108 a barrel. The pipeline has helped Saudi Arabia, the world's largest crude oil exporter, bypass the Strait of Hormuz by rerouting about 4 million barrels a day to the port of Yanbu on the Red Sea. 8% of the global oil was going through this pipeline that was bombed. And that bomb actually came from Iraq. Now, let me see. Revolut. Do you have Revolut? You can check very easily, by the way, if you have been scammed or if your details have been lost. You can go into the... I'll just tell you how to do it, actually, by the way, before while I'm reading the story. Let me open up the app here. If you go open up your Revolut app, and if you go to your profile picture up the top left, and then you go to chats, there's an AI agent opens there, and you can literally ask it, has my information been compromised? By the way, if you want to do that, you can. But people who use the Irish Revolut banking app have been warned to check their accounts after a reported data breach. It's been disclosed the company in Ireland gave data to scammers, handing sensitive information to fraudsters who claimed to be from a government agency that needed to make regulatory checks. This is crazy. The data exposed in the leak included customers' identity and contact details, date of birth, postal and email addresses, phone numbers, copies of their identity documents, including passports and driving licenses, IBANs and other account details. TechCrunch first reported the breach over the weekend, but the full extent is only now emerging. But anyway, rather than you worry, am I affected, you can go into the app, go into the top left, open chats. There's an AI agent there in chats, and you can find out if it'll be able to tell you, and it was able to tell me that my data wasn't compromised. Most motorists underestimate how much they spend running their cars, say research. The findings published by the Economic and Social Research Institute Behavioral Research Unit shows that many drivers overlook substantial costs when thinking about the financial implications of car ownership. Now, we don't think about it here. It's kind of an essential. But anyway, it showed after being guided through a detailed breakdown of expenses, including fuel or charging, insurance, tax, maintenance, parking, and tolls, more than 7 in 10 motorists underestimated their annual motoring costs, mostly by a substantial amount. Okay. And finally, Sydney Sweeney, she's very rarely clothed. I'm not going to lie to you. She seems to be constantly in a state of undress, which is fine. She's a beautiful lady. And I thought, naively as a man, I thought that the whole idea of sort of feminism and empowerment was that, you know, women can do whatever they want. And she looks fantastic. But that being said, I see far more of her than I see of myself. And I've got mirrors. But anyway, she is being taken down a peg or two, mostly by women. We're going to be talking to someone in relation to this, but I'm interested in your views. Sydney Sweeney has defended herself from a backlash over her saucy ads. I mean, it's just a body, but anyway, saucy ads for a sports trading app. The actress was blasted after sharing raunchy snaps of herself partially clothed while pretending to play different sports. Now, she's not pretending to play different sports. She's sitting in a basketball net with no clothes on and her hair is covering her boobs. In another picture, she's holding two rugby balls covering her boobs. So she's not pretending to play sport, right? So let's be clear about that. Leading female sports aces accused the Euphoria star of sexualizing women's sport with the Novik advertising campaign. British sprinter Amy Hunt used her post-race interview at the World Athletics Ultimate Championships to say, "Sydney Sweeney, this is what women's sports look like." Retired Aussie swimmer and gold medalist Ariana Titmus wrote, "I can't describe how infuriating I feel when I watch this." So maybe you're a woman in sport. Maybe you've seen these images. Does it set women back? Or is it just a woman? She's very skillful at what she does in terms of marketing and creating money. Is it just a woman using her skill set in a different way? What do you think? I suppose we also have to factor in at this time that there's been new rules and regulations about how women are filmed in sport. So in the most recent athletics, there's a new diktat to broadcasters and camera people that you don't unnecessarily show, say, for instance, in the high jump, a woman's backside, or in running, or in the pole vault or something. So they're having, there's guidelines now as to you shoot from the waist up in certain scenarios. So that's happening. But at the same time, Sydney Sweeney is advertising sport. And she's in a state of undress. So my question to you is, does it matter? Does it matter to you? Are you a woman in sport? Do you believe fair play, Sydney Sweeney, do what you do? Or do you think she's setting the whole cause back? Let me know what you think on that. So lots coming up. I'm going to have to crack on because we have to squeeze it all in. Here is how you get in touch with the show.
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19: 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The time is
1: 18 minutes past nine. Now, graffiti has appeared in Fannad, at Warden Beach in Fannad. And it's garnered quite a reaction, as you can imagine. We're joined by local councillor Declan Meehan. Declan, thank you for your time today.
20: Good morning, Greg.
1: Right, okay. So talk to me about this graffiti.
20: Yeah, look, it's, the graffiti appeared at some point over Sunday night. It was first seen and reported to me and to the council and to the Gardaí yesterday morning. Basically, the public toilets block at Warden Beach has been completely defaced right around the building in red spray paint. So it's just incredibly disappointing and frustrating to see graffiti like this, but also to see a community public facility being defaced and vandalised in this way.
1: And the graffiti purports to be anti-Irish. We inherit this land, all Irish out, Al Akbar, this is Israel. Do we know the origins? Is there any information as to the origins of this? Is it possible it's a false flag? I don't know. I'm just throwing it out there. Or what do we know?
20: Well, to be honest, Greg, we don't know anything at this point. All we know is that this was, I suppose, either one individual or a small number of individuals that carried out this act of vandalism. It has, in addition to what you've read out there, abusive Islamophobic messaging as well. So the messaging on it is mixed. I think people can draw their own conclusions when they see pictures of it. I think that the point here is that there's serious vandalism done on a public amenity. The messaging is incredibly unwelcome. Wherever it has come from, a false flag, people have been talking about that. Who knows what it is, but it's certainly very disappointing and frustrating to see this. But I can guarantee you that it does not reflect the viewpoints of the people in Port Salon or Fannad. Mm. And what I suppose kind of want to kind of highlight is people don't want to see this ugliness and nastiness spilling out into their communities. They don't want to see it daubed all over their public facilities. People want good public facilities. They want clean air. This is also one of the most scenic areas in the country, let alone the county. Warden Beach is absolutely beautiful. It's a signature spot on the Wild Atlantic Way. And people want to feel safe. They don't want to see this sort of thing on their public buildings.
1: So just for people who don't understand the ins and outs of the various religions or what might or might not be offensive, this could be deemed, in inverted commas, anti-Christian and anti-Muslim at the same time.
20: Yeah, absolutely. The messaging is mixed. It's confused on us. I would imagine that this is, as I say, a lone person who has acted, or potentially a small number of people who've acted. I also think that there's a strong possibility that this is absolutely not a local person, that this is someone who was a visitor to the area. And I think that the purpose of this was to stir up tensions and to create a climate of fear. And that's not what people want to see in Donegal. That's not who we are as a people. We're a welcoming people, and we don't want to see this level of stupidity, quite frankly, being daubed on our public buildings in one of, as I say, the most beautiful spots in the country.
1: Right, stay there. Mozam is on the line as well. Mozam, what is your reading of this situation?
21: Greg, thank you so much for having me on the show. And to be honest, first of all, I want to condemn what happened completely. I live and work here in Donegal. I'm an Irish citizen and a Muslim, an immigrant by background, but I'm a doctor serving people in this community. So seeing somebody have written all Irish out, written on a community facility, is completely, it's very offensive to me as well, to be honest. But there is another important part of this, you know, as Greg Declan has rightly said, you know, it's a mixed picture. When I saw it, the first thing in my mind came, like, somebody's trying to be provocative and instigate hate between the communities or and trying to divide the communities. So, which is very unfortunate.
1: Yes, and it does seem to be done in the same handwriting in inverted commas, whatever that is, with a spray can, in that it would be seen as offensive to Christians or not Christian, because it's more Irish than Christianity, but anyway, offensive to Irish people, let me put it like that, and then more directly to Muslim people at the same time in different walls, but by the same hand, apparently.
21: Yeah, that is the problem, you know. So you're on one side of the property, you see an anti-Irish slogans, and you know, and on the same facility, same building, you just walk across the next side of it, and you see the anti-Muslim. So it's a very kind of complicated picture here. So to see what somebody's trying to do, I don't know who did it. I have no evidence of saying one person or person A, B did it. That's for Angara Shikhana and evidence to establish, you know. So, but my, as an like active member of the community, as a doctor looking after families and children, my fear was like, you know, if this get worse and, you know, instigate hate amongst people, and, you know, like after saying this, if an Irish neighbor started looking, Irish people start looking to their Muslim neighbors differently, or Muslims start looking differently to their Irish neighbor after saying this, I think that those people or those factors will win, which we don't want.
1: You are of the view that it could be a false flag?
21: Absolutely. After this, you know, like again, as I said, I have no evidence to prove it, but when I saw it on the Facebook, it's a mixed picture, you know. They're anti-Irish slogans and they're Islamophobic content there as well. So first thing comes to my mind is somebody's trying to provocate and, you know, hate monger here, and then they're trying to divide the community.
1: But I will say also, you know, if it were a false flag operation, it could also be damaging to people who have concerns about the level of immigration into Ireland, i.e. it could equally paint them in a bad light and be weaponized to say, oh, you've gone too far now. So, you know, I think there are multiple angles on this, multiple sides to it. It could actually be someone who hasn't a clue and just happened to have a can of spray as well. There might be no actual political motivation behind this other than to sort of agitate.
21: No, you're right. And Greg, sometimes, you know, immigration is discussed as sometimes people think the immigrants are an abstract group somewhere else. I'm also an immigrant by background, but I'm also an Irish citizen as well. And I'm an active contributor to the Irish community. Mm-hmm. And there are lots of immigrants like me who are doctors here, who are nurses here, who have been working in this country from more than a decade, and some people more than 2-3 decades here. So, and I have, if I just tell my story, I have spent years looking after Irish babies, Irish children, parents and families in Irish hospitals before coming to the general practice. And now here in Friesland and Tannehy, I am looking after people in Donegal. So I know there are issues around immigration, and they are legitimate as well, but that's a complex process.
1: It is complex because I've spoken to professional people. I've spoken to professional people on this program from other countries that now live in Ireland. They're Irish citizens and make Ireland their home, but they themselves can have issues with the immigration policy. So it is it's a mixed, complex picture. But I think we all agree there's no space for this type of activity. Mozam, thank you very much indeed for that. I know, Declan, you might not be able to hear Mozam. I will come back to you, though, to wrap things up. Mary is a resident of Fanad, and obviously, Mary, it feels personal to you, maybe even a different way, when this kind of stuff is daubed in your local community. We talk so much about, you know, the difficulties with amenities and having them, and the last thing you want is them being abused when you do have them, especially when it's such offensive abuse.
0: Yes, thanks, Greg, for having me on. Yeah, it's terrible. Like, we're living here in Port Salon, there was a big project at the beginning of the summer to get Port Salon Beach open because of erosion. And to have this now on the most scenic route, it assaults your eyes when you're coming from Rathmullen to Fannet Head. We have the lighthouse here. We have people visit from all over the globe. And to have this being sent out as a message is absolutely atrocious. I mean, nobody in Fannet, I'm sure, is saying this is how we feel about people. It definitely is not. We depend on tourism. We're a welcoming community. So this is awful to see this.
1: Mm-hmm. Okay. Thank you very much indeed, Mary. Declan, finally to you. You know, I mean, whatever the motivation for something like this, it will be used dependent on people's political point of view to say, you know, this is typical far-right behaviour, false flag, or, you know, we were right all along, look, this is what the immigrants think of you. But really, actually, that will play out in very small pockets of the internet. The reality is what this has achieved. We heard from Mary, a local resident. We've heard from Mozam, an Irish citizen who moved to this country recently. Now, and a public representative in yourself, all you actually united in condemning this. So, you know, as I say, whilst it might play out, however it's weaponized in certain corners of the internet, here, sort of in the middle, so to speak, there's a unity of condemnation.
20: Yeah, absolutely, Greg. And I think that's what's important. I think that everyone is coming from the same place whenever they're looking at this and saying that, number one, it's very, very unwelcome in any of our communities to have language or graffiti, vandalism and defacement like this. With any sort of offensive messaging. I can't actually remember a building being defaced to this level. So it is an extreme example of this. It's not an isolated incident. We have seen graffiti, particularly racist and Islamophobic graffiti, appear elsewhere in the county in recent times. But what I think is important and what you've said there is that the vast majority of people will just be able to condemn this roundly rather than supporting it from whichever angle. And similarly, I think what's important is that everyone wants to live in a community where they feel safe, and everyone wants to live in a community where everyone is welcome, and everyone wants to live in a community where their public facilities are safe from this level of vandalism. And I think whenever we're talking about, you know, how this can be interpreted or how it's motivated, I think the vast majority of people have critical thinking skills that enable them to look at this and to make their own judgment based on what they see before them.
1: Councillor Declan Meehan, thank you for your time. Back with more after the break.
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1: Coming up after 10, Community Garda information and the second of our four finalists in our search for a local hero music competition as part of Irish Music Month. It's a packed show. Yesterday, we were talking about safety on the roads and a caller said the situation in St Johnston has not improved, that it's very, very dangerous, collisions waiting to happen. Unfortunately, there has been a collision at the Bad Corner in St Johnston there this morning. The road's blocked, diversions in place. So if you're coming from Lifford, turn off past the chapel or use the main street. Our thoughts are with everyone involved in that. I'm not sure of the extent of it, but suffice to say, it's a very, very dangerous part of the road. Right, now let us go to Councillor Micheál Colm McGowan-Esburgh. We're talking about more graffiti which has appeared this time in Dunloe. What's happened there? We're just reacting to what was daubed on the toilets in Fannad, Micheál.
5: Greg. Thanks for having me. Look, unfortunately, I didn't get Declan's full interview, but fair play to Declan. I saw he had it on the social media yesterday, and for calling it out. Unfortunately, this isn't an isolated incident. Over the last good number of years, and obviously recently, we've seen graffiti placed on different buildings throughout the council or throughout the county. And unfortunately, in our own area, there's been a good number of graffiti being put up where the swastikas language, like kill all Muslims. And I have to commend the young ones, teenagers actually, that came together to remove that from public view. And it is concerning. It's very, very concerning. But we just need to look at, I suppose, the narrative that has been pushed by some of the political parties, some of the media nationally. And if I was to be honest, some, not all, obviously not, but a very small minority within the media community here in Donegal. And it's popular at the moment, by the looks of it, with a certain section to put out false information, misleading information, information that is extremely dangerous to a certain section of our community. We've seen people killed because of motivation, racial motivation. We've seen buildings, and a huge number of buildings being firebombed. We've seen people attacked on a very regular basis on the streets, people being verbally, racially abused, misogyny being in some workplaces and social spaces, and it's right to call this out. When did we, or a section of our community, an Irish community that has been discriminated against, that has been jailed, that has been killed, that has been violently attacked in other countries, that we've sought refuge to make a better life for ourselves, for our children. When come to a position that it's okay to talk racial shite in your workplace and bars, and other social outlets. When did that become so normal now that it's accepted?
1: I actually don't believe that's normal. You see, I think you're misframing Irish people. I don't think the majority of people So it's not normalised, because to be honest with you, if someone come into this building and started spouting this type of the rhetoric you talk of, everyone would look at them as if say you can't say that, or you know they would be shunned for it, right? So I don't believe it's as
5: well. Well, I'll give you an example. If you look at the world where I live in, which is the political world, and if you know which somebody that is, I don't know if it's sad or not, but I am very passionate about the work I do and what I committed my life to for a very long time. But when you see political representatives and political parties coming from the central conservative position or social democrat liberal position are moving now to a position where they think that there's votes to be gained. I'll give you an example. Some Fianna Fáil TDs we've seen lately, Sinn Féin's position, we've seen Sinn Féin TDs coming out. What shocking stuff we've seen, advertising let's manage immigration talk that would never have been in the vocabulary of some people a number of years ago.
1: I understand, and it all adds up together. Don't be sorry, it's just a chat, but it is reasonable in any country whatsoever to ensure that people who are in genuine need of help or support or want to make a better life for themselves are facilitated, and that those who are perhaps have ulterior motives and may that are filtered out. I mean, that's not unreasonable. You cannot quite literally, for I don't care what race or religion they are, no country can quite literally fling the doors open without any rules, regulations or vetting to ensure, you know, that's, I don't even think that's based on race. That's just common immigration. That's common border policy, surely.
5: No, there's nothing wrong when there's a safe space to have that conversation. Yeah. What concerns me is the motivation to have that conversation by some people that I would expect it better from. Look, I just came back. I was in London there with the council. Let me add, 12 years as a councillor, it's the second time I've ever been abroad with them. But I was over at an Irish, not a festival, but an event where we were promoting the Irish language, and a fantastic weekend it was, and thanks to our staff. But we were in Cricklewood, and I've never been to Cricklewood, a community that is renowned for its Irish community, and yes, it has changed, but there's still quite a lot of Irish people still within that community, and I met quite a few of them. And, you know, we had very interesting conversations, a very broad conversation, and conversations that we had similar to the conversations that we're having, and how people and the experience that I had talking to the Irish community over there, who talked about the discrimination against themselves from maybe the English community, especially around the period of the 70s, 80s and around the 90s. You know, they talked about how the Irish treated other Irish people, renting out squats, no heating, no running water, you know, this nonsense or narrative that the Irish looked after their own. No, that is not the case.
1: I worked in London for 3 years, and and this is going back some time now, the most abuse I got was from the Asian community. Now, I didn't judge the entire Asian community as being that type, but that's where most of the anti-Irish rhetoric and abuse actually came from, in my experience. As I say, it hasn't altered my feeling of an entire population of people, but that was, you know, you can't always reflect on individual personal experiences either.
5: No. Look, I worked in Manchester for a short period of time, and I had very negative experience both by those that I thought I knew and those that were passing while we were walking on the streets and that there. And, you know, but there's a broader question there around how a community or individuals can come to a position of hatred towards other without them actually knowing. Personally, I cannot hate somebody I don't know.
1: No, Micheál Colm, to wrap things up, you're in a bubble in the politics world, I'm in a bubble in the media world. Do we not have to be careful as well that some idiot with a spray can can stir things up to the point whereby everything is being overstated, right? So that do we not need to be careful that some, as I say, Egypt with a spray can in West on the Gaul or in Fanad in this case, who doesn't know whether they hate Irish patriots or they don't know if they hate Muhammad. We have to be careful, do we not, that we don't, A, amplify this to the point where it feels reflective of Irish society, or B, give it more attention that is needed?
5: No, I think this is a minority. I think anybody that has fascist views or has racist, strong racist views, and not everybody that has that conversation is either, and I think it's important, and even for any of those that had written the hate speeches on any of them buildings, I am more than willing to sit and meet and have them conversations. I am, most definitely. But when people carry out acts like this here, they're motivated. Where do they get their information? And a lot of this here is bots and stuff coming from social media. The, you know, narrative that is driven by British intelligence, driven by Mossad, driven by the economic elite, where people think that they are challenging the elite when they're not. They're actually carrying out their objectives. And working class people should be united, irrelevant of their religion. Look, I'm an atheist, and somebody's religion, I think, needs to be respected. I myself, as I said, it's something that I don't believe in, but I'm respectful enough. And what I believe is that people need to unite. Working class people need to unite. We need to look at the shocking reality that people can't afford to rent homes anymore because we've been landlords.
1: I get you. I can't go into the whole gambit. I understand fully where you're saying from. We've discussed it before, but I do have to move on, and I don't want to be ignorant, Micheál Colum, but just to get into the wider convo, I just don't have the time. Slán, thank you very much indeed for your time, as always.
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1: Today we'll bring a mix of sunny spells and scattered passing showers, feeling fresh with highest temperatures of 14 to 17 degrees in a moderate to fresh northwesterly wind. So a couple of days ago, towards the end of last week, over the weekend, pictures started appearing in the papers, as they do, of Sydney Sweeney and her latest advertising campaign for a sports betting company. And I was thinking, you know what, fair play to her. She's doing what she wants to do. We're at a point now where people can just express themselves whichever way they like, regardless of whether they're men or women. And that's it, really. And then I noted that I probably see more of her than I do anyone in my life, including myself. But all that to one side, now it's become controversial. because women in sport have pushed back and said, look, this is not doing us any favours. And journalist and author Cathy Donaghy commented on this on her own socials, and I wanted to get her views on it to try and open my mind or whatever it might be. So, Cathy, that's me being absolutely completely honest in my interpretation of this whole advertising campaign. What am I missing?
10: I don't know, Greg. I started to, like you, I started to see on social media the sort of the furore, and it was like yesterday it just built and built all day to the point where all you were seeing was sort of outrage over the Sydney Sweeney ad. I have yet to see anything that is sort of praiseworthy of it. But I suppose the issue that athletes have, and I don't think this should be just confined, because a lot of female athletes have commented on this. We had an Olympic swimmer, you know, saying, calling it basically a kick in the face to every woman who has dedicated her life to perfecting her craft, and for every woman, you know, who enjoys sports for what it is. I think there's a point that, you know, the athletes are wonderful. And the upside of this is also that we're seeing all over social media videos of women at the height of their athletic prowess, you know, whether it's surfing or it's boxing. They're saying, you know, this is what a real woman in sport looks like, Sydney, you know, and I think that's, but more than anything, I think as ordinary women, right, who aren't professional sports people, but who enjoy sports, I've played sports my entire life, whether it's swimming, badminton, soccer, it has been absolutely the most wonderful life enhancing thing. And I think that for any woman who's ever put on, you know, a pair of shorts to go and kick a ball or a swimsuit, you know, I think this is a kick in the teeth. I think this is sort of more of the objectification of woman that says, you know, you're only as appealing as how you
1: but
10: look.
1: But within athletics, there are women who choose different outfits or wear makeup or do their hair and actually enhance their femininity in that. Maybe the shorts are smaller or the waistband's narrower. Like this is, and then also too, they will often, you know, maybe pose in magazines, do a calendar, their Insta. You know, is it not up to every woman to express herself as a woman the way that she wants without having to be responsible for every other woman? In boxing, for an example, boxing and MMA, some of those women choose to do the weigh-in in lingerie.
10: Yeah,
1: that is their quite literally their choice, no?
10: They are sportswomen, and I don't think anyone is actually naked, you know, with sort of bats and balls covering their essentials. You know, I think what Sydney Sweeney's ad, and I, you know what, she's become the poster girl for sort of controversial ads. And, you know, we could say that feminism is about women expressing themselves and showing up in whatever way they want. The issue is that the culture is so saturated with women being objectified for what they look like, that this just plays exactly into that. And it doesn't do any woman any favours.
1: But how, in that scenario, how can a woman who feels good about her shape, like, say, for instance, this was a bigger woman, I don't think we'd be even having this conversation. I think we'd be saying, you know what, fair play to you. You're a larger model and you've got the confidence to do this. I think it's just because Sydney Sweeney has, in inverted commas, sort of the figure that most people would associate with close to perfect. Like, I really don't think we'd be having this conversation if that was a larger lady covering herself with two rugby balls.
10: Greg, do you actually think that would happen? I mean, we have rolled back so completely. You know, a few years ago, we had this idea of, you know, body shapes were changing. We were seeing different shaped women.
1: Can I say on something? This is going to be really controversial, Cathy.
10: Happen.
1: I can tell you right now, this is going to be really controversial, but it is actually true. The top three that you would associate with being the most body positive to present a different type, all three of them have lost weight by using jabs. And now you don't hear of that any longer.
10: Yeah, Greg, this is the point. We are soaked in a culture that tells us that women have to look a certain way, have the perfect body, show up and be perfect in so many arenas of life. That is the problem. We were seeing a few years ago the body positivity movement, where we saw women of different shapes and sizes showing up on catwalks and in campaigns. There is absolutely not a chance in hell that Novig, that sports betting company, would have chosen a body positive model to front their campaign. They chose Sydney Sweeney for a reason.
1: Okay.
10: That's why she's entitled to do what she wants with her body, but not at the cost of the, you know, of the gaze being presented so completely it's obfuscation.
1: In a way, it feels to me like a woman being controlled because other people don't like what she's doing. And yet, as I said, within sport, you'll see athletes that wear their

0: to Sydney Sweeney.
1: Yeah, you know what? I think whatever about that's a very separate issue that we could debate for a long time, right, Greg? I do think.
0: But I think modelling and athletics is a separate issue.
1: Yeah, they probably are, but this Novig have brought it into the arena. Now, there's one thing I will say: Sydney Sweeney has become almost like a vehicle for a lot of online hate, right? It's not like Sydney Sweeney sat down, came up with the concept, filmed it, shot it, and put it out in the world. There's a team behind this, and I would likely say that
0: the team
1: behind this ad are men. Somebody and dreamed up this, oh, let's get Sydney Sweeney, and you know what? Let's get her naked.
0: And she says, you know what? This is me. This is my image. I don't really need the money, but this is, you know, she pushed back a bit on the jeans ads. I think that's what you're referring as well. I mean, are we saying that she's being manipulated by men?
1: I don't know that she's been being manipulated. It's certainly, I don't know that in the long term it's doing her image. If she wants to be taken, you know, seriously as an actress, I don't know that
0: she's a brilliant actress. Sabrina Carpenter did an album cover recently as well, where I don't actually know what it was trying to show, but anyway, she was on her knees and there was a fella holding a chain, right? It's not actually nice imagery, I don't like it, whatever, but it's what she chose to do, and she had to change the album cover because people were going, oh, this is not fair. Like, is an individual woman responsible for every woman?
1: No, she's not, but I think that what we have to remember is that every time these images appear, they are soaking into the culture that tells us that this is how you look as a woman. And I thought that those Sabrina Carpenter images, I found them quite distasteful as well.
0: Okay.
1: You know, this is the role must play, this sort of being subjugated and I think that, yeah, you know, there's a bit of that as well. I don't know that in many years, perhaps Sydney Sweeney will come to regret this. I don't know if she's probably laughing all the way to the bank. As you say, she's been listed on, you know, as a strategic partner, an equity holder. This ad is going to make her a very wealthy
0: woman. Like, I saw an ad, the recent ad, I don't know if you saw it, from Beyonce, where there's like eight women in a row with their bums out. I've seen Rihanna, her new lingerie line with her bum and her boobs. You can see through the tops, and there's nothing. It just seems to be Sydney Sweeney. It gets it. She just seems to get it. And I just don't understand why. I think she's, I don't know.
1: Yeah, I think that there's a difference. I mean, Beyonce is a pop star, so is Rihanna, right? They're promoting makeup and lingerie and their image and their brand. Sydney Sweeney, this is about sports. This is about a woman's image in sports. She's boxing with balls and bats. And, you know, that's the problem. That's the problem, Greg, is that this is a de facto saying the woman in sports is one who appeals to men, you know? And it's That's what the problem is. It's okay. I mean, Rihanna, I mean, you could say whatever she wants to do, you know.
0: But knickers don't have to be up your bum, or they don't have to be see-through.
1: You know what? Look, it mightn't be my style. You know, it's, you know, I'm probably a bit long in the tooth.
0: Hey, listen, you never too. Listen, I appreciate your time. Thanks for accepting. And again, I'm making my mind up. I don't know. I'm an observer, and I will... respect people like yours' opinions. It's just there seems to be a lot of conflicts. But again, I'm not a woman in sports, so what do I know, you know? Listen, thanks.
1: I just want to say one thing, right? Women in sports, right? Women in sports, what it's about is, you know, it's getting out there, doing your thing, keeping yourself fit, mostly meeting your friends, hanging out.
0: I see Katie Taylor filling Croke Park, 82,000 euro, and Katie's being her. Top of the sport, no one else could do it. And then I see Sydney Sweeney, who has got her own job, her own way of doing things, and she's doing what she's doing. And I respect both of them. And I don't think Sydney Sweeney's taking Katie down, and I don't think Katie's putting Sydney down. I just see two powerful women doing what they want to do.
1: I see nothing powerful about those ads.
0: Okay.
1: I think it's quite sad.
0: Kathy, thanks so very much. I really respect your opinion and I appreciate your time. Look after yourself. Right, sorry, we're going to be a little bit late to the news. I wanted to make sure Kathy got all her views out there. I want to know what you think. 086 60 25,000.
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7: Good morning, it's Donna Marie Doherty with the 10 o'clock news. Anti-Irish and anti-Muslim graffiti discovered at Warden Beach in Fannad has shocked the local community. Orange spray paint was found on the toilet block there on Sunday night and reported yesterday morning. Councillor Declan Meehan has publicly condemned the incident, which is now being investigated by Gardaí. Speaking on this morning's Greg Hughes show, Councillor Meehan says nobody wants to see public facilities being defaced.
8: People don't want to see this ugliness and nastiness spilling out into their communities. They don't want to see it daubed all over their public facilities. People want good public facilities. They want a clean area. This is also one of the most scenic areas in the country, let alone the county. Warden Beach is absolutely beautiful. It's a signature spot in the Wild Atlantic Way. And people want to feel safe. They don't want to see this sort of thing on their public buildings.
7: Senior Garda management will face questions today over what's been described as a serious lack of training for officers involved in high-speed pursuits. Garda bosses and members of the Garda Representative Association will appear before the Oireachtas Justice Committee. It follows several incidents, including last month's crash on the M9, in which five teenagers died. Committee Chair and Sinn Féin TD Matt Carthy says the public will be shocked by the reality of training available to Garda members.
9: I think today people will be surprised when they hear the opening statements which I have read from particularly the Garda Representative Association in terms of the reality for their members. And I think it will be a matter of huge concern because they have identified the lack of pursuit training as a critical operational gap.
7: A Buncrana councillor has condemned an incident of illegal dumping in the town. A number of household items were left outside a charity shop on Main Street yesterday while the premises was closed. The waste included damaged furniture and bags of rubbish. Councillor Fionnuala Bradley says it's not an isolated incident, with other local charities having to deal with similar dumping. He says a lack of awareness could be contributing to the problem.
10: some of it might be a sort of an education piece around what charity shops can and can't accept. And that was why I've made a call for people who have donations to wait until a charity shop is open so that you can talk to some of the staff or volunteers there and say, listen, this is the thing I have. Will you accept it? Have you the room to accept it? Do you take in items like this or whatever? And let them tell you, well, yes, we can accept it and we'd be delighted to. Or no, unfortunately, at this time we can't. In which case then you should take whatever the thing is to your nearest recycling facility and dispose of it properly. That's honestly what I believe this boils down to.
7: The government is considering targeted measures to help households with the cost of home heating oil this winter. Negotiations on Budget 27 are underway, with possible changes to income tax on the table. Public Expenditure Minister Jack Chambers says the government is aware that energy costs remain a major concern for families.
11: Home heating oil is being examined in the context of it being a specific issue, and it, you know, we know particularly going into the winter period, there's a particular price exposure there for families. So we're considering options on how we can potentially help with that in the context of the budget. But again, that's just under general consideration.
7: Work has begun on a new wetland and nature trail project in Carndonagh. The project's based at Barrack Hill, where Donegal County Council and community partners have marked the start of construction. The development will transform the land alongside the Ballywillie Brook into new natural wetland and a walking trail, creating a space for wildlife and the local community to enjoy. Izzy Bland has more.
12: The project aims to boost biodiversity, improve the area's resilience to flooding, and create new habitats for wildlife. It will also provide opportunities for recreation and well-being for local residents and visitors. The initiative grew from the Carndonagh Biodiversity Action Plan and has been driven by the Barrack Hill Town Park Steering Committee and the Inishowen Rivers Trust. Councillor Martin Farron has welcomed the project, describing the trail as a fantastic example of community-led climate action in practice. The project is being co-funded by the Irish government and the European Union, with additional support from Donegal County Council. Construction will continue over the coming months.
7: Looking now to the weather forecast, today will bring a mix of sunny spells and scattered passing showers, feeling fresh with highest temperatures of 14 to 17 degrees. That's all for now from the newsroom. 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
13: The obituary notices for this Tuesday morning, September the 15th. The death has occurred of John McDougall, 20, the Glebe, Donegal Town, formerly of Burton Port and Glasgow. House private, please. Funeral arrangements to be announced later. The death has taken place of Reverend Father Dermot McShane, retired parish priest of Brookless, formerly of Kappa, Teeling. Father Dermot's remains will be received at the Church of St. Joseph and St. Connell, Brookless at 5 p.m. this evening, where he will repose until Rosary at 8 p.m. Requiem Mass will be celebrated tomorrow at 12 noon, with removal afterwards for interment in the grounds of St. Columba's Church, Carrick. The death has taken place of Paddy McHugh, Clooney, Portneuil. His remains will repose at Shovlin's Funeral Home, Sandfield, from 3:30 this afternoon, leaving at 6:30 to repose at St. Connell's Church, Kilcluny, arriving at 7 p.m. Funeral Mass tomorrow morning at 11 a.m, with burial afterwards in the adjoining cemetery. The death has taken place of Angela McDade, née McCauley, Maharia, Castle Finn, and formerly of Dunnyloop. Funeral leaving her home on Thursday morning at 11 a.m. for Requiem Mass in St. Mary's Church, Castle Finn at 11:30 a.m, followed by private cremation in Lily Hill Crematorium, Letterkenny. The house is strictly private, please. The Requiem Mass can be viewed live on the Ernie Castlefin Parish Facebook page. The death has taken place of Kathleen Devlin, Baharna, Clonmany. Kathleen is reposing at her home with family time, please, from 10 p.m. to 11 a.m. Funeral leaving from there tomorrow morning at 10:20, going to St. Mary's Church, Clonmany for 11 a.m. Requiem Mass, with burial afterwards in the adjoining cemetery. Family flowers only, please. Donations in lieu, if desired, to St. Columkill Village and Ard Eving Carndonagh, care of any family member or Comiskey Funeral Directors. 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The death has taken place of Thomas Keyes, Middle Road, Ballyrain, Letterkenny. Reposing at his late residence today from 12 noon, with rosary at 9 p.m. Funeral from there tomorrow morning at 10:30, going to St. Union's Cathedral, Letterkenny, for 11 a.m. Requiem Mass, which can be viewed on churchservices.tv. Interment afterwards in Conwell Cemetery, Letterkenny. Family time on the morning of the funeral, please. Family Flowers only please donations in lieu of flowers, if desired, to the Coronary Care Award, Letterkenny University Hospital, care of any family member. For family information and more details regarding wakes and funerals, please go to highlandradio.com.
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16: Welcome back to the programme. Very excited as we continue our search for a local music hero. We have our second finalists, the hopeful kind, coming up a little later on in this hour. We had Killian in yesterday. We've got another act on Wednesday and our final and fourth act on Thursday. Then we open the lines and you help choose who will represent us, the station, the region, at a major national competition platforming Irish artists performing their own music. And as part of Irish Music Month, of course, we continue to support music. And very few stations do that as much as we do already. You just have to look at Monday Night Sessions last night. Every single week platforming the best of the best. Greg, just to clarify, Sydney Sweeney's posing behind two American footballs, not rugby balls. I didn't... Okay, that's interesting, but you know, it's all the same, isn't it? Good morning, Greg. It's absolute classic masterclass for the advertising with everyone talking about this. That comes in from Danny. Yeah, there is always that no such thing as bad publicity. Good morning, Greg. Sydney Sweeney is naturally amazing. The ad is brilliant. Jealousy is a terrible trait. This woman is what's wrong with the world today. She has little to be worried about. Now, she's not worried about it. It's a conversation, and it's not about the very serious things in life per se. I'm not saying it's not serious to others. And we invited Kathy on to chat about it. No one's framing it as if it's the scandal of the century. It's a conversation. Right, I'm going to take a break because we're going to have Community Guard information with Grania straight after.
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18: 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You're playing on the brown sheet for the Dilly prize of €800. The reference number is S7. It's game number 38. 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
2: Now, it's established itself as one of the big nights on the calendar now. That's the Donegal Garda Youth Awards. The 2026 ceremony takes place in the Abbey Hotel in Donegal Town tomorrow night, and we're all looking forward to it. I'm going to be there. Kevin Fury's going to be there. Garda Grainne Doherty is going to be there, and we're going to talk about that a little later on. Garda Grainne, good morning to you. Thanks so much for calling up.
3: Good morning, Greg.
2: Now, let's start with appeals, though, and an assault in Letterkenny.
3: Yes, Gardaí are appealing for witnesses in connection with an alleged assault. This occurred in the area of Windy Hall, Letterkenny, on Tuesday, the 8th of September at around 5 p.m. A road traffic-related incident occurred involving two vehicles, a black Audi and a white Volkswagen van. The driver of one of these vehicles is alleged to have approached the other driver following the incident in an aggressive manner, and he proceeded to assault him. The injured driver attended Letterkenny University Hospital to receive treatment for serious but non-life-threatening injuries. We're appealing to any motorists who may have travelled in that area with a dash cam between 4:45 p.m. and 5:15 p.m. on that date to make that footage available to us. And if anybody witnessed this incident or if they have any relevant information, we're asking them to contact Gardaí in Letterkenny on 9167100. And that would have been a particularly busy time of the evening, you know, so we're hopeful somebody may have some information.
2: Yeah, just on the dash cams, if you don't have one, they are really very useful. I recently put a couple in mine and Aisling's car. I think they were €42 each. Took a little bit of time to wire them properly into the fuse box. It's very, very simple. And it's a great peace of mind, actually. I know a lot of the appeals are in relation to, you know, footage being captured by them incidentally. But just in case you're ever involved in an incident or a near miss or something, I mean, you know, they're really quite affordable and the image is fantastic.
3: Yeah, and you know, it would solve an awful lot of problems if every car was fitted with one as standard, really, you know.
2: And I know sometimes it doesn't work in your favour, but, you know, eventually the truth comes out one way or other. But, yeah, I have to say I was really surprised at the inexpensive nature of them and the ease of fitting. Right, sorry, but back to appeals. Now, a burglary being investigated again in Letterkenny.
3: Yes, an investigation is ongoing into a burglary that occurred in the area of Father McLoone Terrace, Old Town, Letterkenny, between 9 p.m. on Saturday the 5th of September and 7:30 p.m. on Thursday the 10th of September. So a shed to the rear of a house in that area was entered between those times, and a white Arbia mountain bike with black writing was stolen from within the shed. So we're appealing to anybody who might have observed any type of suspicious activity in that area, you know, Old Town, generally Old Town or Father McLoone Terrace between those dates, to contact Gardaí in Letterkenny on 9167100. Or, as goes for all of our appeals today, the Garda Confidential line can be reached on 1800 666 111. And we always make this same appeal. You know, if anybody should come across a similar type of bike for sale on a second-hand basis, could be totally innocent, but please do alert us so we can check it out.
2: Yeah, quite distinctive. A white Orbia mountain bike with black writing, just in case it pops up on your feed. Criminal damage in Lifford being investigated.
3: Yes, this criminal damage incident occurred at St. Lugadaeus's Church in Lifford. It's in the Diamond there in Lifford, I believe, between 4 p.m. on Tuesday the 8th of September and 11 a.m. on Monday the 14th of September. This damage was only very recently discovered, so a wooden door to a crypt at the rear of that church was kicked in and damaged between those dates. So we're appealing to anybody who might have observed any suspicious activity in and around the church over the space of those few days to contact Gardaí in Letterkenny on 9167100.
2: Yeah, this comes just days after one of your colleagues was highlighting behaviour in and around other places of worship. Yeah. and asking us all to keep a strong eye out. I know you worked on those notes, but just to keep an eye out, because they're vulnerable, they're potentially vulnerable. And we don't want to see a situation where they end up having to be like Fort Knox.
3: Of course, yeah. And from time to time, we do see, you know, incidences around churches and chapels and places of worship. And it's very unfortunate types of incidents. We're asking anybody, no matter how trivial it seems, just do ring it in. Might be nothing. You know, it costs us nothing to call out and check it out. So please do call if you see anybody acting suspiciously around churches or chapels or any type of place of worship. Graveyards also.
2: Exactly. Now, we were talking on the programme earlier about graffiti in Fannin. It is a criminal matter, and this is the official Garda appeal in relation to it.
3: Yes, we're appealing for information in relation to this criminal damage incident. It occurred at Mahara Warden, Kerrykeel, so at the public toilets there at Warden Beach, between 8:45 p.m. on Sunday the 13th of September and 9 a.m. on Monday the 14th of September. So graffiti was sprayed over a number of the external walls of the toilets between those times, and we're appealing to anybody who might have observed what happened or have any relevant information in relation to the incident to contact Gardaí in Milford on 91 53060.
2: Now, to the roads and an RTC in Dunloe being investigated.
3: Yes, this road traffic collision involved a vehicle and a teenage pedestrian. It occurred in the R259 at Meanmore, Dunloe, on Thursday the 10th of September at around 4:15 p.m. The injured teenager was transferred to hospital to receive medical treatment for serious but non-life-threatening injuries, and no other injuries were reported. So we're appealing to anybody who may have travelled along that route between Dunloe and Burtonport with a dash cam around that time to please make that footage available to us. And if anybody witnessed this collision who Gardaí have not yet spoken to, we're asking them to please contact Gardaí in Ballyshannon on 071 985 8530.
2: Right, now, we had an appeal last week, and this is an update on that, in relation to alleged dangerous driving. It was quite a shocking incident. What's the update, Grainne?
3: Yeah, the appeal was made last week. So Gardaí encountered a vehicle, a Volkswagen Golf, and it had two different registration plates attached. Both of these plates were believed to be false. This was between Redcastle and Mobile on Monday the 7th of September. They signalled for this driver to stop, but it was driven onwards in a dangerous manner in the direction of Mobile. So the Golf in question was located by Gardaí on September 10th and it was seized, and the owner will now have to apply to the judge of the district court in order to have this vehicle returned to them. Our investigation into this incident is ongoing, and we just wish to thank the public for any assistance that they may have given following our appeal last week.
2: Brilliant. And the Gardaí get great feedback from this item. It can't always be mentioned for operational reasons, but we don't do it just for the good of our health. Although it's always nice to sit down and have a chat, right?
3: Yeah.
2: Now, let's get on to the big one, the Donegal Garda Youth Awards 2026, tomorrow night, big night.
3: Yeah, the big ceremony, big awards ceremony of the year is taking place in the Abbey Hotel in Donegal Town tomorrow night, Wednesday the 16th of September. We just want to wish all of the young people who were nominated, we hope that they have a very enjoyable and memorable night, and their families also, and teachers, and a lot of them also bring youth leaders from youth groups with them. So whoever's attending, we want them to have a great night. And we're wishing to thank Supermax again this year for their ongoing sponsorship of the event, and all at the Abbey Hotel too for their ongoing support. Mm-hmm. And we also want to express our appreciation to you, Greg, and to Kevin Fury for agreeing to participate again this year. So your presence at the event
2: I didn't
3: always,
2: check with Kevin, did you?
3: Well, you said you'd do that, so I'm presuming. But I'm thanking him in advance. I know he's good for it. I'll take him at his word.
2: No, we're good.
3: He wouldn't miss a big event like this. Anyway,
2: fair play to the Abbey Hotel. Yeah. Fair play to Supermax. When you get big companies like that involved, it makes all the difference. So Supermax, fantastic. That's the third year, is it?
3: Yeah, third
2: year. Third year, brilliant.
3: Do you know what? It just wouldn't be possible without them, really, you know. So we're very appreciative of their
2: And the Abbey Hotel always have the place set up down to a T.
3: Yeah.
2: Me and Kevin looking forward to it. And there's so many other people. The list is exhaustive, isn't it, really?
3: No, I'll not thank everybody this morning. I'm sure words of thanks will be expressed tomorrow night at the ceremony. But I just want to thank anybody who contributed in any way to make this event extra special for the young people involved. And we're looking forward to the ceremony, and we're asking just anybody who is planning to attend to please be at the Abbey Hotel at 6:30 p.m. sharp.
2: That's from the guards now.
3: That's targeted now, Joe.
2: Well, but I'll land there at 6, and you and 5 others will be fighting with balloons.
3: Well, I'll be there from 5. I'll be there from 5 fighting with balloons, possibly. I'll be in a queer tangle by 6:30.
2: Templemore now, it's not what it used to be. There used to be the balloon assembly.
3: I missed the balloon detangling lecture,
2: Brilliant stuff. So we'll have, between now and then, there'll be coverage of those awards on the socials, obviously, on Agatha Shiokan. And we'll have a wrap-up next week, won't we? Yeah.
3: We'll give them a wee shout out next week, overall winners.
2: It really is a celebration of the amazing contribution so many young people make.
3: And just to say, just before we finish,
2: in case
3: the young people who were nominated aren't aware, everybody who was nominated and who's been invited tomorrow night, they'll all receive a certificate at the start of the night.
2: Well, that is the win.
3: Everybody gets acknowledged because, you know, it's a great boost to everybody who was nominated. You know, I can't think what I was going to say there, to be honest. But
2: I get what you're saying. Sorry,
3: I don't want any of the young people coming thinking, like, I know last year I was speaking to some of the young people and they were maybe a little bit disappointed because they didn't win an overall award.
2: Right, okay.
3: Like, that's not what's important. You know,
2: exactly
3: the fact that you were nominated is an award in itself. You know,
2: you
3: should be very proud of that.
2: If you are going to the Abbey tomorrow night, you are an award winner.
3: Exactly. In our eyes and in everybody's eyes, you know, you're a winner already by the very fact that you were nominated, you're a winner.
2: Exactly.
3: And you will receive a certificate. So at the end of the night then, the overall winners in each category will be given an award. And unfortunately, we can't give one of those to everybody that was nominated. Those award winners at the end of the night then will be put forward for consideration then for a national award, for the national award ceremony later this year.
2: Mm. All very exciting.
3: Yep.
2: Grainne, thank you very much indeed.
3: Thank you,
2: See Greg. You later.
3: Thank you.
2: That was Community Garda information for this Tuesday, the 15th of September, and it's back with you after the 10 o'clock news next Tuesday. And, of course, you can listen back to the podcast of this show. You can listen back to the podcast of this show a little later on today and watch it back too on our Facebook page and on Garda Síochána's O'Connor's Facebook page. Though I made a mistake last week. Sorry.
3: I wasn't going to say anything about it.
2: Apologise to Garda McNamee for me. Sorry. It was just one of those days.
3: Ah, yeah.
2: All right. Sorry about that.
3: Happens.
2: But it not often. But it definitely will be up later on today. I assure you of that. Right. Let's take a break. Live music just around the corner.
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2: Right. Now, what does Irish Music Month mean for us here at Highland Radio? 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But we're actually adding even more. More Irish music plays, more Irish artist mentions, more Irish artist interviews, more Irish artist gig pushes, etc. We are here as part of Irish Music Month also trying to find the next big thing. Now, we have four amazing finalists taking part in this competition, but they're already very well-established acts. They're already enjoying some airplay, etc. But this is also about getting to the next level. So we have four finalists for you. We're going to introduce the second of our four finalists very, very shortly. But the winner of this competition, selected by you, the audience, from Thursday onwards, goes forwards to a national competition. Every independent local radio station and independent radio station that's participating will put forward a finalist. And that group is whittled down to six who go on to a grand finale night. And we want one of our four in that mix and eventually going on to win it. The Hopeful Kind is an indie pop band made up of Cara Ward. Hello, Cara.
14: Hello, Greg.
2: Good to see you again. How are you keeping?
14: Doing very well. Excited to be here.
2: And your partner in crime is Ruth Teeling. Hi, Ruth.
15: Hi, Greg. How are you?
2: It's all right to put it like that, isn't it?
15: Oh, definitely. Absolutely. Yeah.
14: No better way to say it.
15: I would describe it the same way myself.
2: Yeah. Now, come here. As it turned out, Killian was on the show not so long ago, and we had you on the show as well, Dan, in Dunlow very
14: right.
2: recently. It was absolutely lovely. But I want to introduce you to our listeners as if nobody knows who you are, Ruth. So give us a bit of a background into how you came to play together.
15: Well, we met in college studying music in 2017, and we were both doing kind of a solo artist sort of thing. We were friends for years, and then we had written a few songs together, never really pursued it. And I had written like most of a song, and I asked Cara if she'd help me finish it. And then when we finished it together, we were like, oh, it might be nice to like sing it together. And then we kind of came to the conclusion that we're like, oh, it's more fun doing it with each other.
14: Yeah.
15: So like, let's try and give it a go. So ever since, we've been writing and releasing and gigging and just trying to get our names out there.
2: Yeah, yeah. Something clicked there, Cara, obviously, right? Because, you know, work is very personal and it comes from a certain space, and for
14: Absolutely.
2: You to be able to finish it and for Ruth to sort of get what you were going with, it shows that you can collaborate well.
14: Yeah, 100%. I think as well, it just goes to show when you have got a great chemistry, and like we were great friends as well before we really started writing songs together. And like it came really kind of organically that we'd sing each other's songs or sing harmonies for certain like little things we'd be doing. And it kind of clicked that our voices quite like blended quite nicely together. So we're like, oh, this is quite nice. And then once Ruth had the song and came to me, and that became our first single that we put out, Wherever You Go. I kind of just was like, gee, you know what? There's something here we could completely, like, you know, do ourselves, like, you know, whichever way we want to kind of pursue it, but do it together and have a lot of fun doing
2: it. And just with the likes of Wherever You Go, you know, you can promote as much as you like, whether it's on radio, like conversations like this, or Spotify or TikTok, but the song has to resonate. It has to sort of organically carry, and it did. And that's why you ended up with, you know, the broad play that you got, locals and nationals as well too. You know, and that was testament to, right, what we're doing here has appeal.
14: Absolutely, yeah.
15: 100%, yeah. It felt like I had legs from the start. We put that song out, and especially having never put anything out before that, we didn't know if people were going to like it or take to it. And like you said, it did end up getting loads of support, and especially off Highland Radio, actually one of the first stations to play us. And since then, it's kind of been one of those things where we feel like we're on the right path. We have a little bit of something going, so we're going to keep going.
2: Yeah, often when you get duos or even bigger bands, there's talk about the voices and how the voices work together and harmonies and stuff. But both of you play guitar as well. What is the situation? Is that just another instrument like the voice? You know, is that something you work on, or naturally the sort of guitars work together? Or maybe it's not an issue at all?
14: It's a nice blended mix of the two, in terms of like, it could be a song that's maybe only written over one guitar and one set of chords.
2: Mm.
14: And that would be maybe the start of the song. But then you kind of sit down, and with the two of us playing guitars, it kind of gives us that freedom to kind of add another voice, as you'd say, like, and kind of really build on it. Same way we'd build with our vocals and have a harmony, we can also do that with our guitars, where, like, you know, I could put a capo on a different fret and have maybe a lovely lower kind of pitch to it, and Ruth could have this lovely kind of higher pitch, or vice versa. And it kind of blends it nicely. Yeah, it just kind of, it happens organically, but in a way that's kind of more intentional as well.
2: Right, we're going to hear the entry song Green Baby Go in a mo. First though, Those Were the Days is a single that is from you guys as well. You released it previously. Talk to us about this song. Set it up for us, whichever of you wish. Go ahead.
15: Those Were the Days is about our childhood, really. It's just it's a song about growing up in a coastal town, which I actually started writing because I'm from Bettystown in Meath, which is along the coast. And then the fact that Cara's from Dunloe, which is again on the coast, we finished it and we were like, yeah, we have to put this one out.
14: Yeah. Sure, yeah. And it came so nicely too. Like Ruth had started it and we're always kind of having conversations about growing up and the different experiences that we had, but we're quite similar. Like, you know, running along the beach, playing, like kind of like hanging out with your mates around the town and kind of, you know, having fun that you would when you're that age, like, you know, 12, 13, when you're allowed to go out on your bike, you know, and your mom's like, right, you know, come in when the lights are coming on, you know,
15: on the street. Yeah,
2: that's beautiful. One of my favorite memories as a child on the beach was me and my brother playing golf and me smacking him in the side of the face with an 8-iron bat. But I could never get anything to rhyme with 8-iron, so I just didn't write the song.
15: Leave it with us,
14: Greg. We'll come back to you. It's a very beautiful moment.
2: Okay, we're going to talk about more about the group, the band, the duo. We're going to hear the entry song Green Baby Go. But to get us all warmed up, here are The Hopeful Kind and their track Those Were the Days.

Well, darling, that's lovely. They do say youth is wasted on the young. There's a whole song about it, right? That is the hopeful, kind Cara Ward and Ruth Teeling. You've done lots of gigs all over the place, from the Academy.

0: to Club EO at Leo's Tavern, the Ghost Light Sessions in the Ballar. Have you a favourite venue at this stage of your career?
1: Ooh, it's hard to... Yeah. That's like trying to say, which is your favourite child?
0: Hudson.
1: Like, you know...
0: Sorry, go ahead.
1: Fair enough. poor Hudson.
0: I was like, what? I'm only joking. Yeah.
1: We know
0: they all bring different things. I suppose one's more intimate, one's more based on your roots, one has better acoustics. I suppose there's lots of different reasons.
1: Absolutely.
2: And definitely, I would say Leo's Tavern, though, because every time you go for Club EO, the audience is purely there.
0: So we found out your favourite child then.
2: Yeah, ooh, they are. No, it's one of them things, though. It's such a good night because everyone that is there, it comes out specifically for that evening, so you know the people there want to hear the music, so you always feel really welcome.
1: Yeah. It is. It's a great place, and if you haven't gone down to a club all night at Leo's Tavern,
0: no, and if you want to see either the current big thing or the next big thing, it seems to be the place to go.
1: Absolutely, it's such a treat.
0: There's big cities that have these little iconic spots, and if you play them, you're sort of walking in the steps or the footprints of others, and Club EO's like that too, isn't it?
2: 100%,
0: up here. Listen, we're going to have the entry song, Green Baby Go, from The Hopeful Kind, after we take a break.
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0: So today we'll bring amongst the sunny spells and scattered passing showers, feeling fresh with highest temperatures of 14 to 17 degrees and a moderate to fresh northwesterly wind. We're in the company of The Hopeful Kind, an indie pop band made up of Carr Ward and Ruth Teeling, and they are the second of our four finalists for our brilliant national music competition. Each of these four acts that we're platforming today receive €875. What happens next? Well, we will, between us and the listeners, decide on a local winner of the talent search, who then goes forward, as I mentioned, to the national for national consideration. The 21 entries are judged on their winning performance and interview. A shortlist of six then is chosen for the grand finale, a national event, and announced later this month. And I want to go to that. And the only way I get to it is if one of these people win it or gets into the last six. That's not the motivation. It's about supporting Irish music. If our winner is selected as one of the six, they will receive a further €1,000 plus €400 in expenses. But it's just about getting getting yourselves out there and stuff, isn't it? I mean, you're doing really well as is, but listen, the more radio play, the more platform, the it all helps.
2: Yeah.
0: Can I just ask one question before we move on?
1: Of course.
0: I want to find out how mental I am. Has anyone listening to Those Were the Days before said it's Suda Creme and not Suda Cream?
2: No.
0: Right, so I am absolutely officially like, tapped, aren't I? I'm tapped. Right,
1: so you know what? We can have a wee intervention later. We'll get the kettle on.
0: We're going to need a band. I don't think a duo is enough. Right, Green Baby Go. How talk to me about how this song came about.
2: Well, Green Baby Go is basically about the idea that when you, I suppose, find the right person, like what's the use in slowing down, like when you know, that sort of thing. So it's like when the light's green, baby, go. Like, what? Put your foot down on the pedal and just go for it.
1: Why beat around the bush? Yeah. Just kind of grab it by the horns and just roll with it.
0: Yes, and how many people maybe lost something because they dilly-dallied?
2: There you go.
1: Yeah. See, there's a nice little message in it too that, like, you know what? If it feels right,
2: it's probably right.
1: And everyone's happy, just go for it.
0: Trust the God. Mm-hmm.
1: Absolutely.
0: Exactly, yeah. Now, did the both of you write this, or did someone begin it and the other finished it off? Or?
2: I started it, yeah, and then it was a bit of a group effort to finish it. I always sit down and start plucking away at the guitar, and then something usually comes out, and if I think it's good enough, I'll sing it into the phone real quick and send it to Cara and be like, we need to work on this, so that's kind of...
0: Yeah. And it works now. It's not like it's not like that you're incapable of finishing a song, but I think you've got to a point now where you go, right, I know that she can add something
2: this
0: really
2: is a band
0: good
2: song.
0: To this.
2: Yeah,
0: exactly.
2: Yeah. Sometimes when I'm writing songs, I'll finish the whole thing. I'll be like, oh, that's probably something if I was to put out, I'd put it out as like a solo artist. Or maybe it doesn't fit the sound of The Hopeful Kind or something. But if it's an idea where I think me and Cara could do it together, then I always kind of save it and we'll finish it together so it's both of 100%. Our influences on it. Like.
0: Yeah. Cara, you're off the back, obviously, of a busy summer. What's the plans for autumn winter?
1: Oh, good question. Well, we are currently kind of writing and recording the next batch of songs that we're going to start releasing from kind of the start of 2027. And so we've kind of been hankering down now for the winter to kind of finish those
0: off.
1: It's
0: a brilliant time of the year to do it, isn't
1: it? Great. Yeah. There's just something about kind of the doom and gloom of winter that brings out your best inspirations. I don't know about you, Ruth, but I find that the darker it gets, the better I write. So, it's nice to kind of...
0: And I think I think a part of it as well is less distraction.
2: Yeah, 100%. And, like, it kind of slows down a bit with the gigs. Now, we do still have a few cover gigs and stuff coming up, but our original stuff, we kind of... It's always, like, spring, summertime. It's more fun to get out there and play. Yeah. And they're like, the evenings are brighter and you're doing outdoor gigs. And so, like, during the winter, we're like, let's work on what's going to be our next year.
0: I think it's helpful for you, though, and I know you sort of split the gigs, but I mean, any of your songs work... I mean, even your own stuff... is clearly commercial, in other words. You know how sometimes you instantly know an original song, and that's no shade, don't get me wrong, right? But I mean, you could slip your songs in your covers gigs, and it's, you know.
2: We actually do that,
0: That doesn't surprise me because you could, and why wouldn't you, right? Okay, right, so The Hopeful Kind, Cara Ward, Ruth Teeling, two lovely people, of course, and two incredibly talented people. Are they going to get your vote when the voting opens on Thursday? If Those Were the Days wasn't enough to convince you, well, let's hear their entry track. This is The Hopeful Kind and Green Baby Go.

0: The Hopeful Kind, Cara Ward and Ruth Tilling, and that is Green Baby Girl. Now, Irish Music Month, it's Irish Radio continuing its support of Irish artists in association with the IBI Hot Press and Commissioner Mann's Sound and Vision Scheme, funded by the television licence fee. Listen, it's been an absolute treat having you in and get an opportunity to hear you live again. Really appreciate it. Thank you so much. And the very best of luck. I'll tell you, I wouldn't like to be the voting audience, because I think you guys recognise, because I presume lots of people within the industry know each other, and you know the talent that's out there, and you jam together and you play together. I mean, we're blessed, aren't we? And it's great to see you such an integral and important part of our Northwest music scene. Stroke Meath. We've adopted you now anyway, so it doesn't matter. Okay. Listen, thanks very much. Anything coming up that you want to mention, or is it just a case of keep the eyes peeled for when you're out and about?
1: Yeah,
0: and look forward to the fresh music in 2027.
2: Yeah,
0: it's exciting times, isn't it?
2: It is. It's very exciting, and honestly, 2027 is going to be kind of a different sound, more of an acoustic sound like this that a lot of people are kind of getting to know from us. So hopefully, everyone's going to enjoy the new tunes.
0: Yeah,
2: so
0: I'm sure they will. And we look forward to it. Thank you so very much indeed. Now, voting will be active on our website from 12 noon on Thursday, the 17th of September, and will close at midnight on Sunday the 20th of September. To vote, simply go on the website from Thursday at noon and click on the local hero tab to vote at the top of the homepage, and then the winner will be announced live on this show on Tuesday the 22nd of September. Right, so who's in tomorrow? It's Rian McCauley.

0: we kicked off the show, probably going to finish the show, on the issue of graffiti. Greg, please address the signposts in Donegal, many only in Irish. What not? Why not all in dual language? If you want tourists, then many dual language signs are dubbed in red. And you know which group is carrying out this graffiti. Your guest on speaking earlier has not addressed the graffiti on the building in Fannet. Instead, he's blaming the Irish people. Thank you. Well, I am not going to have a situation whereby any group of individuals are collectively, and I challenge that as well, and I'm not saying that's what he was doing, but where any group of individuals are collectively punished for the actions of some, or maybe not even them. But thank you for that. Funny he doesn't mind the Irish language Republicans. This is Micheál Colum. Funny he doesn't mind Irish language Republicans spraying over English language road designs. Total hypocrite. I mean, yeah, I get where you're coming from. If you're just looking at it as not the messaging and you're looking at it as graffiti, well then, yeah, I get where you're coming from. But it's, you know, when if you're getting into the wording and the impact of that wording, maybe then it becomes slightly different. You need to have controlled borders, says another. Would you leave your house door open and unlocked? It's good to try and be well-meaning, but we have to live in the real world. There are dangerous people, but there are also good people. Micheál is wrong. You need strong borders. It's not racist. It is, he believes, that listener, and it could be a she. That's just fair. Morning, Greg. Not surprised to hear of this graffiti appearing. It's only a matter of time until something serious happens to our Irish citizens with letting some migrants into our country. Stop confusing working migrants with what's coming into Ireland now. Thank you. Okay, but also please listen, because I literally put that point to one of our guests. Right, let's go. It's time for us to say goodbye. We're back with you tomorrow morning at 9 a.m. Have a fantastic day, everyone. Stay tuned and stay safe. John Bresson's Around the Northwest next.
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7: Good morning with the headlines on Highland Radio at 11 o'clock. I'm Ryan Brawley. Anti-Irish and anti-Muslim graffiti discovered at Warden Beach in Fannet has shocked the local community. Orange spray paint was found on the toilet block at the beach on Sunday night

0: and the incident was reported yesterday morning. Local councillor Declan Meehan has condemned the graffiti. Speaking on this morning's Greg Hughes show, councillor Meehan said nobody wants to see public facilities being defaced in this way. Gardaí are investigating criminal damage that occurred at St. Lurgadeus' church in Lifford between 4pm on Tuesday last and 11am on Monday. A wooden door to a crypt at the rear of the church was kicked in and damaged between those dates. Gardaí have made an appeal for anyone who may have observed any suspicious activity around the church over the space of those days to get in touch with Gardaí in Letterkenny. Emergency services have been attending the scenes of two separate road traffic collisions in Donegal this morning. The first happened at around 8.55 in Breena, Letterkenny, with two people taken to hospital. Just 5 minutes later, at around 9am, a two-car collision occurred on Church Street in St. Johnston. No injuries have been reported from that collision at this stage. Gardaí say the road remains blocked. The government is under renewed pressure to stop Ireland's upcoming Nations League fixtures against Israel from going ahead. A group of opposition sports spokespeople will hand a joint letter to the sports minister today, calling on the government to intervene. They'll then join a Stop the Game demonstration outside the Department of Sport in Dublin. That protest is due to get underway at 1pm. Senior Garda management will face questions today over what's been described as a serious lack of training for officers involved in high-speed pursuits. Garda management and representatives from the Garda Representative Association will appear before the Oireachtas Justice Committee. It follows a number of instances involving Garda pursuits, including last month's fatal crash on the M9, in which five teenagers died. Committee Chair and Sinn Féin TD Matt Carthy says the public will be shocked at the level of training available to Garda members. And targeted measures to address the rise in the cost of home heating oil are being considered as part of Budget 2027. Negotiations for the budget are currently underway, with the government also looking at changes to income tax. Public Expenditure Minister Jack Chambers says the focus is on supporting families. And that's all for the newsroom for now. We'll be back with headlines once again at midday.
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4: Hello, welcome along to the show. It is Music and Chat through until 1 here on Highland on Around the Northwest, where we're heard and beyond. You'd be surprised who's listening on smart speakers in different parts of the world. Anyhow, wherever you're listening, very good morning to you. Here's Delamitri to start the show today.

hopefully the weather is fairly decent down in Offaly today, because it's the first day of the National Ploughing Championships in Scraggan. Up to 80,000 people are expected for the opening day today. There's going to be an increase partly in the number and the range of machinery exhibitors, and also more international competitors. The championships run until Thursday, and it's huge. It's a 700-acre site. Well, they need a lot of space for the ploughing, but the ploughing's only part of it. There's all the competitions as well, livestock competitions, and there's more competitions aside from livestock. And then there's all the exhibitors, a great place to just, you know, browse around and stroll and things to sample and all that. So anyhow, if you're heading to the Ploughing Championships over the next few days, the best of luck.

Our big bingo party is back. Or should I say parties, because this year we're doing it twice. It was so popular last year, I've decided to bring it to two locations. Again, with hosts Keith Fletcher, Lee Gooch and Marty Friel. So it's the Inishowen Gateway Hotel, Buncrana, on Saturday the 21st of November. Then the Villa Rose Hotel in Ballybuffet on Saturday the 28th. So consecutive Saturdays. It's going to be again a big night of, well, bingo as you don't know it. There's glow sticks, there's dance-off, lip sync battles, lots of fun. And there's a top prize of €1,000. So if you want to gather up the gang, get the band back together for a big night out, then those two dates, the Inishowen Gateway Hotel on Saturday the 21st of November, and then the Villa Rose Hotel in Ballybuffet on Saturday the 28th. 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
9: Well, the time now is 18 minutes past 11. If you'd like to get in touch with the show, pass anything on to us by text or WhatsApp, it is 086 60 25000. Here's Tina Arena now.

0: So a ban on imports from Israeli settlements in the occupied Palestinian territories has come into effect. The new law means that importing goods originating from Israeli settlements is now a customs offence. In fact, we've led the way alongside Spain on this. And on a sort of a related issue, if you like, I see that Macklemore has been cancelled in the United States. He spoke out in support of Palestine, and that was it. He was dropped from the remaining dates of Ed Sheeran's American tour. He made the comments during a concert in New Jersey and spoke in support of people in Gaza and the West Bank during his performance, and then after it, a statement was issued by the promoter saying that Macklemore would not be performing on the remaining support dates. And the promoter said that he'd been notified by venues to say that they wouldn't allow concerts to take place with Macklemore on the lineup, and that would result in the cancellation of the tour, and that would affect hundreds of thousands of fans. So they decided to drop Macklemore. Anyhow, he then issued a statement on Instagram and said that Ed Sheeran nor Pink, who had criticised his comments, should be seen as victims in this controversy. And he said the victims are the Palestinian people. Anyhow, here is Macklemore together with Jess Glynn and Rudimental.
1: I know you moved on to someone new. Hope life is beautiful. You were the light for me to find my truth. 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

but that changed. And I traveled around the world, think where you living at now. 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And every once in a while, I start texting, write a paragraph, but then I delete the message. Think about you like a pastime.

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Were you in the St. Eunan's College Leaving Cert class of 96? Well, there's a 30-year reunion planned for this weekend, this Saturday, in fact. WhatsApp group chat's been set up, as tends to be the way with these get-togethers. And we had a recent reunion from the catering college in Killybegs, and well, it's just great to reconnect with the people that you haven't seen in years, in some cases decades, and then everybody's in there on the group page building up to it, and then chatting about it afterwards as well. So the response has been really good. The organisers are Fergal McFadden, Kieran Kelly, Eamon Ferry, Paul Brown and Gary McDade, and they just don't want to miss out on anybody. They're trying their best to track down all the lads, whether that's through Facebook or WhatsApp, LinkedIn, whatever. And they still have a few that they've yet to get in touch with. Some are living abroad and there's some down the country. But if you know of someone who maybe they've missed out on or somebody who hasn't heard about it yet, then reach out to them and let them know. And it's not just confined to the class of 96. Maybe if you're repeating that year or if you're in transition year, you're more than welcome. Even if you sat the Leaving Cert in either 95 or 97 and you'd know most of the class, then you're more than welcome along as well. So after meeting up at the door of the college at 2 o'clock on Saturday, it'll be a group photograph, and then there's a special remembrance mass for those that have died in the years in between. And there'll be a tour of the college grounds as well, looking at some old photographs that are still on the walls, and then a cup of tea just to catch up and have a bit of a chat. And in the evening then, well, everybody, the plan is to move down to Blake's, and there'll be some 90s tunes there, no doubt. So that's a big reunion. If you're in the Leaving Cert class of 96 at St. Eunan's College in Letterkenny, that reunion happening this Saturday, the 19th.

Dan and Shay, Marry You Again. Well, Revolut aren't saying much about the data breach. Apparently they released sensitive information to a third party. This is after they were fooled by requests that originated from a legitimate government agency email domain. So the data included customers' dates of birth, postal and email addresses, phone numbers and copies of their identity documents. Apparently, about 680 customers have been impacted, including 12 here in Ireland.

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8: Staying breezy this afternoon with a mixture of sunny spells and patchy clouds. There'll also be some scattered showers pushing in at times from the west. And a little cooler today, top temperatures 13 to 15 degrees. Tonight the winds should ease and continue to be a bit cloudy, but with some clear spells, although a few scattered showers around.
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0: It was Widow's Bay rather than The Pit that cleaned up at the Emmys last night. This is for excellence on TV, and the show actually set a new record as well for the most awards won by a comedy in a single year. And it's on Apple TV. It stars Matthew Rhys, and if you don't recognise his name, you'd probably recognise him to see. He was also in The Americans. He was very good in that. But this is a lighter role. And he plays the leader of an island that appears to be haunted. But I picked up 14 awards in total last night. So it was a big night for them. And it was the first comedy Emmy for Matthew. Noah Wiley, he won for The Pit again. This was his second acting award at the Emmys, and Sally Field, she got Best Actress in a Limited Series or TV Movie. This is for Remarkably Bright Creatures, and in her acceptance speech, she also paid tribute to, among others, Catherine O'Hara. And there was a tribute to Dolly Parton. There was also tributes paid to Rob Reiner and Catherine O'Hara, who starred in Schitt's Creek and also in the Home Alone films. And her co-star from the Home Alone films, Macaulay Culkin, was there last night. And of course, Catherine played his mother in the Home Alone films, and he paid tribute to her as well.
1: We remember her as the forgetful mother, right? Yeah, but we'll never forget about her. You know, there are all kinds of words I could use to describe Catherine. She was encouraging. She was warm. She was funny. But the word that I think of is mama. You know, she wasn't just a wife and mother to Beau and Matthew and Luke. She was my mom. She was our mama. And by extension, she's all of our mama. By the way, call your mother tonight. For real.
0: There you are. That's Macaulay Culkin chatting at last night's Emmys, paying tribute to Catherine O'Hara, who played his mom in the Home Alone movies.

0: around the northwest with Foy's of Letterkenny, Ballybuffet and Inniskillen, where there's massive savings on dining room tables and chairs in the big end of summer sale. 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
11: Thanks, John. Good afternoon. There's been outrage following the discovery of a drowned puppy in a disabled toilet at a public facility in Mobile. The incident is believed to have happened around 10 days ago, with council staff members carrying out maintenance work having found the animal. Councillor Martin Farn, Cathaoirleach of the Inishowen Municipal District, says he was shocked by what he's described as a callous act. He says it's particularly disturbing at a time when efforts are being made to upgrade the area. Police in Derry and Strabane are appealing for information after a convicted murderer failed to return to prison following a day release. 29-year-old Gary Anderson was sentenced to 15 years for murder in 2023 and was on a day release yesterday. Police say he's not returned to prison and has not been apprehended. Anderson's approximately 5 foot 11 inches tall,

0: slim build and his brown hair, police are appealing to him directly to hand himself in. Anyone who has seen him or knows of his whereabouts is asked not to approach him, but to contact police on 101. 73 patients were on trolleys across the northwest this morning. In Letterkenny University Hospital, 39 people were without beds, the fourth highest in the country. 34 patients were on trolley at Sligo University Hospital. University Hospital Limerick was the most overcrowded in the country, with 97 people waiting for a bed there. And finally, the central bank says it's engaging with Revolut following a personal data breach. The company has confirmed it's passed data onto an unauthorised third party after receiving fraudulent requests from a government agency domain email. A spokesperson for the central bank says it cannot comment on its engagement with individual firms, but says customers can expect the root cause to be addressed. That's all for now from the newsroom. We'll be back with the lunchtime news, sport and obituary notices at 1 o'clock.
1: A new McDonald's side mission has been unlocked. 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Take a side mission to McDonald's. From 11 a.m. while stocks last, subject to availability, participation varies.

On the day that the ploughing championship starts, it's been revealed that one in three farmers plan to leave the industry over the next 5 years. This is in a new survey from AgriLand and the ICMSA, and it shows that farm income is one of the biggest obstacles to people going into the industry. And they questioned over 2,000 farmers for this. And they also say that no one that they have no one to take over the land, and that's one of the other reasons given. Now, reading for pleasure could boost our mental health and brain power. This is according to researchers at Cambridge University. They say that reading can improve memory, attention and empathy, and reduce the risk of dementia. So it's all good. And of course, we have more distractions than ever, the biggest being our phones, but reading a book is totally different. You can get lost in a book in a different way. You sort of escape into a good book, don't you?

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It's in association with IBI, Hot Press and Commission the Man, Sound and Vision Fund. 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And whether that's at a party or a drive home or a concert, and Irish artists help to make them all special. And I suppose support can be done by maybe buying an album, maybe buying some merchandise, maybe going to a concert. So it's promoting Irish artists from every genre and every county around the country. You can go to our website or socials for more information. And as part of Irish Music Month, we've selected four local hero finalists, and there's already been two on with Greg performing this week. There's two more to come, and then after that, after the four finalists perform, there's a chance to vote for your favourite act. So more details on how you can vote will be announced just after all four acts have performed on with Greg. Here's Foy Vance now together with Rag and Bone Man.

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1: It's Tuesday, the 15th of September. 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
7: Oh, we're time checking now. It's 17 minutes past 12.

where the story ends. Well, here's where the story begins on the Green Guide, because in Letterkenny, the Green Guide to Letterkenny will be launched. This is a new booklet, and it'll be launched next Tuesday, the 22nd, in the Mount Errigal Hotel. This is a flagship project for Tidy Towns this year. So the booklet has all sorts of tips and information and details all in the one place on a whole range of topics, from biodiversity around the town to sustainability, active travel, circular economy, food waste, and much more. So that is next Tuesday, 7:30 for the launch of that, the Green Guide for Letterkenny, and that's in the Mount Errigal Hotel. Now, from Letterkenny to Killybegs, and there's a free event this Thursday. It's to coincide with a Navy ship being in Killybegs for ceremonies. So this event is hosted by the Killybegs History and Heritage Committee. It's happening next Thursday in the Tara Hotel. There'll be a slideshow looking at pictures of La Girona and two other ships in Killybegs, and also at McSwine's Bay in Brooklis and St John's Point. This is from the Spanish Armada. Historian Daniel McCall of Belfast will outline the significance of these events of September and October of 1588. And he'll look at the evidence of an English spy in the Crown, the British Crown State Papers from the time, and also look at the Spanish State Papers that will look outline the numbers involved in the Spanish Armada and who was in command and the ships that sank. Anyhow, and also the people that were left behind. Look at what happened, those stranded Spaniards left behind after the Armada. And there'll be a bit of a debate, a bit of a talk and a debate afterwards. So that's all in the Tara Hotel this coming Friday evening, the 17th. And that gets underway at 7 o'clock.

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Look out for Austin Allen on Countdown. He's doing rather well. Austin's from Ardrath. He works in Letterkenny Hospital in medical records, and he's won his seventh successive appearance on the show on Channel 4. So he's gone past the 100-point mark all seven times, and that's not easy done. So he could become the Octo Champ. Apparently one more win will see him take that title. So the best of luck to Austin as he continues on Countdown.

Olivia Dean, Man I Need, on Around the Northwest. According to the latest study by the ESRI, most drivers underestimate the real costs of running their car. They did a sample of more than 800 drivers around Ireland. The majority, 72% in fact, underestimated the annual motoring costs by a substantial amount. So drivers were first asked to give their figure as to how much they spent on running their car, and that excluded what it cost to buy it and the depreciation. So the median estimate was €2,000 a year, but the actual costs apparently are almost €3,000 a year. So that's almost 50% higher than the estimate. Fuel was the largest expense, and that was followed by insurance, tax, parking, tolls, and maintenance. Drivers of electric cars reported annual running costs of close to half those of petrol and diesel cars. How can I-

0: around the Northwest with Foy's of Letterkenny, Ballybuffet and Inniskillen. Get huge savings on sofas and living room chairs in the big end of summer sale now on.
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8: Well, a quick look at the weather forecast. This afternoon is going to stay breezy with a mixture of sunny spells and patchy cloud. Also, some scattered showers pushing in at times, and a little cooler today, 13 to 15 degrees at best. Tonight, winds should ease, and it'll still be a bit cloudy with some clear spells and also a few scattered showers about.
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Groove Jeff from Spiller. Now, we're sending a family of four off to Lapland this Christmas. It could be you, and we're talking snowmobiles and reindeer rides and Santa Park, and of course, Santa Claus himself. He will obviously be there. He will obviously be very busy, but he is going to meet everybody that visits him in the run-up to Christmas. So this prize includes flights from Dublin, accommodation, thermal clothing, it's not going to be warm, meals, and of course some incredible Lapland experiences. 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

0: David James and his band. Then on the Monday night, there's Robert Mazzell, Trudy Lawler, John Hogan, and also David and his band. And Shuni Crampsey will be playing both nights in the bar. So if you're interested in going along on our trip to Trim, go to our website for more information, or you can contact us here at Highland on 91 25,000. That's all we have time for on the show today. Thanks very much for listening, and thank you, Shannon Wilkin, for producing the show. Lunchtime News and Sport is up next.
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13: Good afternoon with the Highland Radio News at 1 o'clock. I'm Ryan Brawley. I look at the headlines this lunchtime. Anti-Irish and anti-Muslim graffiti discovered at Warden Beach in Fannad has shocked the local community. The HSE has confirmed that an agency radiographer is due to begin work at Carndonagh Community Hospital. A motorist was taken to Letterkenny University Hospital with serious but non-life-threatening injuries following an alleged assault on Tuesday last, and there has been outrage following the discovery of a drowned puppy in a disabled toilet at a public facility in Moville. All these stories in full and more coming up, and we'll have an update of all the sport with Donal Kavanagh at 1:15. But first, anti-Irish and anti-Muslim graffiti discovered at Warden Beach in Fannin has shocked the local community. Orange spray paint was found on the toilet block there on Sunday night and reported yesterday morning. Councillor Declan Meehan has publicly condemned the incident. Speaking on this morning's Greg Hughes show, Councillor Meehan said nobody wants to see public facilities being defaced like this.
14: The messaging on it is mixed. I think people can draw their own conclusions when they see pictures of it. I think that the point here is...

0: that there's serious vandalism done on a public amenity. The messaging is incredibly unwelcome. Wherever it has come from, you know, a false flag, people have been talking about that. Who knows what it is, but it's certainly very disappointing and frustrating to see this. But I can guarantee you that it does not reflect the viewpoints of the people in Port Salon or Fannet. And what I suppose kind of want to kind of highlight is people don't want to see this ugliness and nastiness spilling out into their communities. They don't want to see it daubed all over their public facilities. People want good public facilities. They want clean area. This is also one of the most scenic areas in the country, let alone the county. Warden Beach is absolutely beautiful. It's a signature spot on the Wild Atlantic Way. And people want to feel safe. They don't want to see this sort of thing on their public buildings.
1: Gardaí, you're now appealing for information into that incident. They say it happened sometime between 8:45pm on Sunday and 9am yesterday morning. Those with information are asked to contact Gardaí in Milford. The HSE has confirmed that an agency radiographer is due to begin work at Carndonagh Community Hospital in the first week of October, with the service expected to return to 3 days a week. In a letter to local councillor Martin McDermott, the HSE says returning to a five-day service remains a priority, but that will be contingent on securing sustainable staffing levels. Councillor McDermott is welcoming the confirmation, saying the restoration of services in Carndonagh constitutes a win-win situation for everyone involved.
2: The HSE have confirmed to me that radiographer will be in place for the start of October, and the three-day service that was previously there will be in place from the start of October. It will take them a bit of time now to get caught up with the backlog that has happened, over, particularly over the last 2 or 3 weeks, and that they are sort of looking at the situation to try to increase the capacity for the radiographer to be in Cairn 5 days a week. And I suppose that's the outcome that we all want. We want to see a radiographer in Cairn 5 days a week.
3: It's your belief that this service could actually be enhanced and improved, because already by bringing people in to have x-rays in Cairn on an appointment basis, you're taking some of the pressure off Letterkenny University Hospital. If that could be extended into emergency x-rays and minor injury x-rays, it could even take more pressure off the hospital and make life a lot easier for people in North Inishowen who then don't have to travel to Letterkenny.
2: Yeah, and I think that's the fight that I've been having with them over the last, particularly the last 2 or 3 weeks. It started back in August. And then I got confirmation then that things were going to change, but they hadn't, and they deteriorated. But the HSE now, you know, to be fair, are listening, and I think they do understand and they can see the greater picture of having, you know, that service available in Carndonagh 5 days a week. It would take a lot of pressure off the likes of Letterkenny Hospital, where the local doctors in Carndonagh is the perfect location for an x-ray department in Inishowen, where it's the centre of the peninsula. So people from, you know, Greencastle, Malinhead, Buncrana, wherever, can come to Carndonagh pretty quickly, get an x-ray. If that happened, it certainly would take a lot of pressure off Letterkenny.
1: A motorist was taken to Letterkenny University Hospital with serious but non-life-threatening injuries following an alleged assault on Tuesday last. This incident is reported to have happened in the area of Windyhall in Letterkenny at around 5pm. Garda Grainne Doherty joined today's Craig Hughes show with this appeal for witnesses.
4: Yes, Garda, you're appealing for witnesses in connection with an alleged assault. This occurred in the area of Windyhall, Letterkenny, on Tuesday, the 8th of September at around 5pm. A road traffic-related incident occurred involving two vehicles, a black Audi and a white Volkswagen van. The driver of one of these vehicles is alleged to have approached the other driver following the incident in an aggressive manner, and he proceeded to assault him. The injured driver attended Letterkenny University Hospital to receive treatment for serious but non-life-threatening injuries. We're appealing to any motorists who may have travelled in that area with a dash cam between 4:45pm and 5:15pm on that date to make that footage available to us. And if anybody witnessed this incident, or if they've any relevant information, we're asking them to contact Gardaí in Letterkenny on 9167 100. And that would have been a particularly busy time of the evening, you know, so we're hopeful somebody may have some information.
1: There has been outrage following the discovery of a drowned puppy in a disabled toilet at a public facility in Moville. The incident is believed to have happened around 10 days ago, with a council staff member carrying out maintenance work having found the animal. Councillor Martin Farn, Cathaoirleá of the Inishowen Municipal District, says he was shocked by what he described as a callous act. He says it is particularly disturbing at a time when efforts are being made to upgrade the area. Councillor Farn says that in 17 years as a councillor, it is the first time he has encountered anything like this.
5: Very disappointing, first of all, to learn that such an incident in this day and age, you know, to think that someone or persons should do such a thing. It's a very sort of callous act indeed, and very cruel. So really, the caretaker of the toilets, who does an excellent job on the toilets, discovered the pup, and it was lying in the disabled toilet, lying on the floor, on the ground. So it was quite a shock to himself as well, because all the years he's been doing this, I don't think he's ever come up against anything like this. And hopefully we never come up against anything like it again, because it was absolutely disgraceful in the manner. And that to think that any person or people should do such a thing is just totally unacceptable. I mean, I'm in the council now myself. I've been there 17 years, and I've never come up against anything like this before. We'd be very proud of our facilities, that of the green, Mavilla Green, that we have there. And we spent quite a lot of money on it, over 500,000 there in the last year or so. And I'm working with Donegal County Council there now to have the toilets done up during the winter months. So we always try to stay ahead of the posse for the people that come into this area. And just to think that this should actually happen, and their caretaker should find a little pup on the ground, is just totally unacceptable.
1: Police in Derry City and Strabane are appealing for information after a convicted murderer failed to return to prison following day release. 29-year-old Gary Anderson was sentenced to 15 years for murder in 2023 and was on a day release yesterday. Police say he has not returned to prison and has not been apprehended. Anderson is approximately 5'11" tall, of slim build, and has brown hair. Police are appealing directly to him to hand himself in. Anyone who has seen him or knows of his whereabouts is asked not to approach him, but to contact police on 101. A Buncrana councillor has criticised an incident of dumping in the town yesterday. Several household items were left outside a charity shop on Main Street while the premises was closed. The items included damaged furniture and bags of waste. Councillor Fiona Bradley says it's not an isolated incident and that he's seen other charities deal with similar problems firsthand. He believes a lack of awareness may be contributing to the issue.
6: Initially, they thought it was simply people had left donations over the weekend, which does happen very frequently. But when they began to sort through the things that were left, there were empty boxes, there were bags of household waste, and there were some damaged furniture, which was quite bulky, but which wasn't in a condition where they could resell it. So all in all, a majority of what had been left over the weekend was simply rubbish, and the charity shop are now going to have to pay to have that removed.
7: And what do you think brings on this sort of an action? Do you think that the dumping facilities around the county aren't adequate enough and this leaves people doing this sort of thing? What do you think could cause this?
6: Well, there certainly is an argument for that in relation to Buncrana, because it's the second biggest town in the county, the biggest in the MD. We don't have a recycling facility, and I've called for that on a number of occasions at MD meetings. Some of it might be a sort of an education piece around what charity shops can and can't accept. And that was why I've made a call for people who have donations to wait until a charity shop is open, so that you can talk to some of the staff or volunteers there and say, listen, this is the thing I have. Will you accept it? Have you the room to accept it? Do you take in items like this or whatever? And let them tell you, well, yes, we can accept it and we'd be delighted to. Or, no, unfortunately, at this time we can't. In which case, then, you should take whatever the thing is to your nearest recycling facility and dispose of it properly. That's honestly what I believe this boils down to.
1: Gardaí are investigating a criminal damage incident that occurred at St. Lugarius' Church in Lifford between 4 p.m. on Tuesday last and 11 a.m. on Monday. A wooden door to a crypt at the rear of the church was kicked in and damaged between those dates. Gardaí have made an appeal to anybody who may have observed any suspicious activity around the church over the space of those days to get in touch with Letterkenny Garda Station. Senior Garda management will face questions today over what has been described as a serious lack of training for officers involved in high-speed pursuits. Garda bosses and members of the Garda Representative Association will appear before the Oireachtas Justice Committee. It follows several incidents, including last month's crash on the M9, in which five teenagers died. Committee Chair and Sinn Féin TD Matt Carthy says the public will be shocked by the reality of the training available to Garda members.
8: They have identified the lack of pursuit training as a critical operational gap, and they have stated that there is a severe failure in the delivery of proper, adequate and appropriate driver training. I think today people will be surprised when they hear the opening statements, which I have read from the, particularly the Gard Representative Association, in terms of the reality for their members. And I think it will be a matter of huge concern, because they have identified the lack of pursuit training as a critical operational gap.
1: It is 12 minutes past one here in Highland Radio. 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
3: Thank you, Ryan. Good afternoon. Arsenal player Kevin O'Neill will continue to play for Northern Ireland at international level. The FAI had hoped to convince the Derry native to switch allegiance to the Republic. The 18-year-old already has two senior caps for Northern Ireland. Manager Michael O'Neill has named him in his squad for the upcoming Nations League window. Arsenal manager Mikel Arteta, meanwhile, admits his squad makes it difficult for him to rotate his team for EFL Cup matches. Last season's beaten finalists are away at Ipswich tonight, having been on the road to face Sunderland on Saturday evening. Arteta says his squad are desperate to play in every single game available.
17: In 24 hours, you look at the players' eyes and they will say, I want to play and I want to win a game and I want to improve, and they will review the game and they will be willing for more, because I know the boys.
3: Spurs boss Roberto De Zerbi has confirmed one-way striker Richarlison will not be involved in their game at Liverpool. Giorgio Mashavashvili will start in goal for Liverpool. Elsewhere, there's the London derby as West Ham host Fulham, Brentford travel to Reading and Peterborough take on Barnsley. The FAI have lost out on their bid to host the 2029 Women's Champions League final. UEFA have confirmed Principality Stadium in Cardiff will be the venue for the European showpiece. Middlesbrough have the chance to go top of the Championship with a win against Millwall tonight. Lincoln City make the trip to Bristol City. In the Scottish Premiership, third place Hearts go to Falkirk, Hibs welcome Kilmarnock to Easter Road, and Motherwell take on Aberdeen. Staying in Scotland, and Ollie McBurney could play his first game for Scotland in 5 years after being recalled by new boss Sebastian Pocognoli. The Hull City striker joins seven uncapped players in the nation's first squad since Steve Clarke's departure after the World Cup. They include Celtic fullback Colby Donovan, Stoke City defender Luke Graham and Sevilla striker Robert Ewer. 28 men are available to face Slovenia, Switzerland and North Macedonia in the Nations League. Pocognoli is pleased with his choices.
18: I think we have a good mix between experienced players, new faces, first cap players, young lads, players who are back. So it's a good mix.
3: In the League of Ireland Premier Division, St Pat's have moved level on points with Shamrock Rovers at the top of the table. They lead the way on goal difference, although they've played one game more than Rovers had. A 4-0 win at Dundalk last night ensured the good run of results for Stephen Kenny's side continues. Derry City, another side enjoying a decent run at present, picked up a 2-2 away draw in Waterford. Adam O'Reilly's brilliant strike, which opened the scoring in the first half, was one of the high points of an exciting contest. Michael Duffy also on the mark for Derry, who had to withstand some late pressure to hang on for the draw. Sligo Rovers suffered another blow in their bid to stay in the top flight. They lost 3-1 at home to Galway United. Sligo are now 11 points adrift of 9th place Drogheda, with 5 games to go. Drogheda boosted their survival hopes by beating Shelburne 2-1. In Gaelic Games, two-time All-Ireland winner Owen Kelly has been appointed manager of the Tipperary Minor Hurlers. The Mullinahone clubman previously worked with the Premier's senior coaching setup and was a selector under Davy Fitzgerald at Waterford. Kelly captained Tip to Lee McCarthy in 2010 and claimed 6 All-Stars before retiring in 2014. Legendary Offaly hurling manager Andy Gallagher has died at the age of 89. The Tullamore man guided the Fitzgerald County to their first ever All-Ireland hurling title in 1981 and was a selector for their 1985 and 1994 triumphs. As a player, Gallagher spent much of the 60s as Offaly's first choice goalkeeper and served as treasurer to the county board. And in athletics, Nairobi has been confirmed as hosts for the 2029 World Athletics Championships. The Kenyan capital saw off rival bids from Rome and London, with the showpiece event set to take place in Africa for the first time. Munich will host the championships in 2031. And that's your sport. We're back with more at 5:15.
1: Thank you very much, Donal. Targeted measures to address the rise in costs of home heating oil are being considered as part of Budget 2027. Negotiations for the budget are currently underway, with the government also looking at changes to income tax. Public Expenditure Minister Jack Chambers says the focus is on supporting families.
19: Home heating oil is being examined in the context of it being a specific issue, and it, you know, we know particularly going into the winter period there's a particular price exposure there for families, so we're considering options on how we can potentially help with that in the context of the budget, but again that's just under general consideration. We're very conscious that energy costs is one of the central issues for families right across the country, and particularly the rise in home heating oil has been a specific consideration by government, so we're examining options around that specific issue in the context of Budget 2027 and also other targeted supports using our social protection system to support families through the winter period.
1: The Assembly at Stormont has heard another scathing attack on the executive because of the conditions at Altnagalvin Hospital's emergency department. For the second week in a row, the SDLP MLA Daniel McCrossan has raised the failure to deliver on promises of a new department, saying since raising the issue last week, he's been contacted by hundreds more people wanting to tell their stories. Mr. McCrossan says the reality now is that people are dying while Stormont dithers, and that is an unacceptable situation that must be addressed.
20: Last week I stood in this house and I raised the disgraceful and shocking conditions faced by patients and staff at the Altnagalvin Emergency Department. Since then, and since speaking in this house, I have spoken to and heard from hundreds of people about the horrendous and horrific experiences that they have faced in our health service. These are real people. These are our parents, our grandparents, our children. Elderly people, sick people, frightened people. People have worked all their lives and paid into the health service, and who, at their most vulnerable moment, are being left sitting on hard chairs and laying in corridors for days seeking care. This has become a third world healthcare service, and what is promised to people is a modern service that they can get access to. People have praised, rightly, our doctors and nurses and healthcare assistants and support workers who are holding the system together. But staff are exhausted. Staff are trying to care for seriously ill patients and then trying to deal with people who are heavily drunk or intoxicated. One person described to me the moral injury suffered by staff who know the standard of care patients deserve but simply do not have the beds, space or capacity to look after them. For many, many, many years, we have been promised a new emergency department at Alton na Galvin. And every time it is raised, there's a new excuse. But the truth is, it can no longer cope, and people are dying whilst this place is dithering.
1: And the weather a bit fresher today with a mix of sunny spells and scattered passing showers. Highs of 14 to 17 degrees with moderate to fresh northwesterly winds. Showers will become more isolated tonight with longer dry and clear spells developing. Lows of 9 to 11 degrees with moderate westerly winds. A look back at this afternoon's main stories. Anti-Irish and anti-Muslim graffiti discovered at Warden Beach in Fannet has shocked the local community. Orange spray paint was found on the toilet blocks there on Sunday night and reported yesterday morning. Councillor Declan Meehan has publicly condemned the incident. Speaking on this morning's Greg Hughes show, Councillor Meehan said nobody wants to see public facilities being defaced like this. The HSE has confirmed that an agency radiographer is due to begin work at Carndonagh Community Hospital in the first week of October, with the service expected to return to a three-day week. In a letter to a local councillor, Martin McDermott, the HSE says returning to five-day service remains a priority, but that will be contingent on securing sustainable staffing levels. Councillor McDermott is welcoming the confirmation, saying the restoration of services in Carndonagh constitutes a win-win situation for all involved. A motorist was taken to Letterkenny University Hospital with serious but non-life-threatening injuries following an alleged assault on Tuesday last. This incident is reported to have happened in the area of Windyhall in Letterkenny at around 5pm. Garda Grainne Doherty joined today's Greg Hughes show with an appeal for witnesses, which you can hear on our website, highlandradio.com. And there has been outrage following the discovery of a drowned puppy in a disabled toilet at a public facility in Moville. The incident is believed to have happened around 10 days ago, with a council staff member carrying out maintenance work finding the animal. Councillor Martin Farran, Cahirla of the Inishowen Municipal District, says he was shocked by what he describes as a callous act. He says it is particularly disturbing at a time when efforts are being made to upgrade the area. Councillor Farran says that in 17 years as a councillor, it is the first time he has encountered anything like this. And that's all for the newsroom for now. We'll be back with the news headlines once again at 2 o'clock.
0: The obituary notices this Tuesday afternoon, September 15th. The death has occurred of John McDougall, 20, the Glebe, Donegal Town, formerly of Burton Port in Glasgow. House private pleas, funeral arrangements to be announced later. The death has taken place of Reverend Father Dermot McShane, retired parish priest of Brookless, formerly of Cappa Teelin. Father Dermot's remains will be received at the Church of St Joseph and St Connell, Brookless, at 5 o'clock this evening, where he'll repose until rosary at 8 o'clock. Requiem Mass will be celebrated tomorrow at 12 noon, with removal afterwards for interment in the grounds of St Columbus Church, Carrick. The death has taken place of Paddy McHugh, Cluny Portneau. His remains will repose at Shovlin's Funeral Home Sandfield from 3:30 this afternoon, leaving at 6:30 to repose at St Connell's Church, Kilcluny, arriving at 7 o'clock. Funeral Mass tomorrow morning at 11 o'clock, with burial afterwards in the adjoining cemetery. The death has taken place of Angela McDade, Nima Colley, Mahara Castle Finn, formerly of Dunnilip. Funeral leaving her home on Thursday morning at 11 o'clock. Requiem Mass in St Mary's Church, Castle Finn at 11:30, followed by private cremation in Lily Hill Crematorium, Letterkenny. House is strictly private, please. The Requiem Mass can be viewed live on the Ernie Castle Finn Parish Facebook page. The death has taken place of Kathleen Devlin, Boharna, Clonmany. Kathleen is reposing at her home with family time pleas from 10 o'clock. Funeral leaving her home tomorrow morning at 20 past 10, going to St Mary's Church, Clonmany, for Requiem Mass at 11 o'clock with burial afterwards in the adjoining cemetery. Family flowers only, please. Donations in lieu, if desired, to St Columbkill Village and Ard Aving Carndonna, care of any family member or Comsky funeral directors. Funeral Mass can be viewed on churchservices.tv. The death has taken place of Thomas Keyes, Middle Road, Ballyrain, Letterkenny, reposing at his late residence today with rosary at 9 o'clock. Funeral from there tomorrow morning at 10:30. Going to St Eunan's Cathedral, Letterkenny, for 11 o'clock Requiem Mass, which can be viewed on churchservices.tv. Interment afterwards in Conwall Cemetery, Letterkenny. 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
26: The County Donegal Blackfish Sheep Breeders Association 20th Annual Female Sale of Cast Ewes, Hoggets and Ewe Lambs will take place in Ballybuffet and Stranorler Mart on Friday the 18th of September at 6 p.m. Three lambs will be sold on the day in aid of the Donegal Hospice. That's this Friday the 18th at Ballybuffet and Stranorler Mart.
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29: It's 1:30 in the afternoon. It's Jive Time with David James.

How are you doing? Good afternoon. It's Tuesday the 15th of September. And David James here to take you through until 3:30 on the Jive Time. Lots to come up between now and then. Country and classics, dedications and requests, and everything else in between the text and WhatsApp lines. They are open. 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Hope you're having a lovely Tuesday. Here's Ronnie Millsap.

That's Ronnie Millsap. And You Don't Know My Love. Love that song. Now, I've got some good news. Our Highland Radio trip, Highland in the Sun, next year, May 12th to May 18th, in the Sol Principe Hotel in Torremolinas. Well, due to unprecedented demand, we have managed to secure an extra 25 flight packages. And once they're gone, they are gone. So this trip now includes your return coach transfers from here at Highland Radio to the relevant airport, your return flights over to Torremolinas, flying into Malaga, plus your coach transfers over 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and a huge lineup of entertainment as well. And the entertainment is from myself and the band, Johnny Brady, Dominic Kerwin, Sean Cuddy, John McNichol, Sandy Kelly, Mick Flavin, Keith and Lorraine McDonald, Jason McCahill, Connor O'Donnell, Jack Larry, Gráinne Gavigan, Shanique Cramsey, and lots more. So, as I said, we are delighted to announce that we have now got an extra 25 flight-inclusive packages, and once they are gone, they're gone. 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We can't believe how well this trip has gone. There's a lot of people very excited for it, and so are we. This is the last flight packages that we'll be able to get, so get them while you can.

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5: Now it is a little bit fresher out there today with a mixture of sunny spells and scattered passing showers. Highest temperatures of 14 to 17 degrees Celsius. That's your weather forecast update. I love this song. This is from Anne Murray.

That's Anne Murray and Snowbird. David, does the flight package include your transfers from here? Yes, it does, from right here at Highland Radio down to the relevant airport and back again. It includes absolutely everything. This is for our trip to Torremolinos next May. Now, I want to let you know about another great thing here on Highland Radio, where we want to send a family to Lapland. Yes, a family of four, we want to send you to Lapland, the official home of Santa Claus, for the Santa's Sleigh Bell Spectacular. Now we're talking snowmobiles, husky rides, reindeer rides, elf school, Santa Park, Santa Claus Village, and so much more. And the very best bit, would you hear this now? You get your very own private family meeting with the man himself, Santa Claus. Isn't that unbelievable? 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Imagine getting to meet the real Santa. Wouldn't that be cool? Here's Zach Top and Good Times and Tan Lines.

That's Zach Tupp. Mm. Good times and tan lines. Now, can you please say a big hello to David and Lucia Larry in Buncrana? And they are celebrating their wedding anniversary today. A massive congratulations to you both. Lots of love from your mum, Eileen. And please play a song from Jack Larry on the programme. We absolutely will. And Jack is coming to join us out in sunny Spain next year for our trip to Tormelina. So I will play something from Jack very, very shortly. And David and Lucia, a massive congratulations to you and happy wedding anniversary. Now, we're heading towards the news headlines at 2 o'clock, 086 60 25,000. That's my text and WhatsApp. Or if you'd like to give us a call, it's 074 91 25,000. We're going to get Rhonda Vincent to take us to the news. Chat to you very shortly.

0: 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Everyone welcome. 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
7: Good afternoon, it's 2 o'clock. The headlines on Highland with Donal Kavanagh. There's been outrage following the discovery of a drowned puppy in a disabled toilet at a public facility in Moville. The incident's believed to have happened about 10 days ago, with a council staff member carrying out maintenance work finding the animal. Councillor Martin Farron, Cathaoirleach of the Inishowen Municipal District, says he was shocked by what he describes as a callous act. He says it's particularly disturbing at a time when efforts are being made to upgrade the area. The jury at the Noah Donoghue inquest has reached unanimous findings in Belfast Coroner. Mr Justice Rooney is now considering those findings before delivering a verdict to the court. The breakthrough came on the fifth day of jury deliberations. Seven men and two women resumed deliberations on Monday after one member of the jury was discharged by the coroner. Police in Derry and Stramana are appealing for information after a convicted murderer failed to return to prison following day release. 29-year-old Gary Anderson was sentenced to 15 years for murder in 2023 and was on a one-day release yesterday. Police say he hasn't returned to prison and has not been apprehended. Anyone who's seen him or knows of his whereabouts is asked not to approach him, but to contact police immediately. The Taoiseach says Sinn Féin has set back Irish unity by collaborating with Wales and Scotland on the issue. It comes 24 hours after the heads of Northern Ireland, Scotland and Wales, along with the Sinn Féin leader Mary Lou MacDonald, agreed to work together toward independence from Downing Street. They announced Westminster's time was coming to an end at a press conference in Cardiff, with Northern Ireland's First Minister Michelle O'Neill saying a united Ireland was the end goal. And senior management at An Garda Síochána is examining whether Gardaí involved in high-speed pursuits need additional legal protections. Senior Gardaí and representatives of the GRA will appear before the Oireachtas Justice Committee this afternoon. The committee is expected to hear pursuit training alone will not prevent motorists from driving the wrong way on motorways. Now the headlines, we're back with news again at 3 o'clock. 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But for now, from the news team, good afternoon.
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Welcome back to the program. That's Jack Lowry, especially for David and Lucia in Buncrana, who are celebrating their wedding anniversary. You're very welcome back. David James taking you through until 3:30 on the Jive Time, 086 60 25,000. That is the text and WhatsApp. We're going to have an anagram coming up very, very shortly. Here's Alan Jackson.

0: That's the Conquerors, Show Band, and Lucky Lips. Now, I'm going to open up the anagram very, very shortly in a few minutes for you. David, can you please play Nathan Carter and Dear Elizabeth for Mary tuned to the programme? Please play your new song, Staten Island, and looking forward to seeing you and the band in Letterkenny today and on Sunday night. Thank you, says Anne and Rita in Ballybuffet. A big hello to you both. Great to know that you're tuned to the programme. I don't know where you're going to see us today. Nowhere today, but I might see you both in the Clanree this Sunday. And ladies, looking forward to catching up with you both then. Back with you after the short commercial break.
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6: 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Uberhor agus forbor anga lectorash na hearing. 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Tashe?
0: Shejig bomin she nye da. Here's Tom Jones.

Tom Jones in the green, green grass of home. Okay, let's open up the anagram. And this is a long one today. This is 11 letters long. So I want you to rearrange these 11 letters to give me the word that I am looking for. So the letters are as follows. N-A-O-M for mother. I-N-O-T-I-F-R. Those are the 11 letters. I'll give them to you again. N-A-O-M-I-N-O-T-I-F-R. Those are the letters. Rearrange them and drop me a text or WhatsApp to 086-6025000 if you know the answer. Anne and Rita in Ballybuffet see you both in the Clanry this Sunday, and they requested this one.

especially for Anne and Ray to tune to the programme and they're in Bala Buffet. And ladies, see you in the Clan Ray this Sunday. Now, answers flying in there for our anagram. Few people in there with the right answer. Krina in Buncrana, Rose in Carrigart, Bernie, I beg your pardon, in Kildaff, Anne-Marie in Carrigart, Shauna in there with the right answer as well. Geraldine Alcorn in Hornhead in there with the right answer. And Mary Dixon in there in Carndonna with the right answer too. We'll remind you of those letters again very, very shortly. Paula Keeney says, David, is there a video to that song? There's not actually, Paula. Haven't got one round to doing one yet, but we certainly won't rule it out. 086 60 25,000. That's the text.

0: Dear Elizabeth, Bernard's in there and he says, David, they're all cheating with your anagram. They're too quick. He says, I'm cheating too, but I'm still not as fast as those you mentioned. Fair play to you, Bernard. At least if you're cheating, at least you're honest about it. Back with you after these.
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6: You know, folks say I'm the country's person they know.
7: 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Honey, those folks are wrong.
6: Well, I can stack bales of hay.

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1: Well, I think that I know the truth.
0: I'm a little more country than you. Now, doggone it, Emily Ann, I know I'm more country than you are.
1: You ain't country than me and them tight-fitting blue jeans, Hoss.
0: Well, Hosses, let me tell you, you can't even spell country.
1: Now I can, too. K-U-N-T-R-Y.
0: Oh, Lord have mercy.
1: I think I'm a little more country than you.
2: More country than you, that's Alex Miller and Emily Ann Roberts. Now, 26 minutes away from 3. And I'm going to give you those anagram letters in just a little second. But I want to remind you about the Corner House in Ardragh. Their final country night is taking place tonight. And that's from 9 to 11. And it's free entry and everyone is welcome. With the Ryan Turner Band, Percy Robinson, Thomas Scott and Matt Levy. It doesn't get much more country than that. So go along for a great night of country music there tonight. Now, our anagram is 11 letters long. This is a tricky one today. But a lot of people seem to be making light work of it. Here is the 11 letters. Are you ready for them now? N-A-O-M-I-N-O-T-I-F-R. Those are the letters. N-A-O-M-I-N-O-T-I-F-R. Rearrange them for me. Here's Louise Morrissey.
3: Oh, can't you

That's Matt Levy and Call the Preacher. What a singer Matt Levy is. And as I mentioned, he's going to be down there tonight in the Corner House in Ardragh for their final Country Tuesday night. Can you please play Damian Davis's new song, When the Roses Bloom Again, for all the gang in Bundoran? And that comes in from Daniel there as well. Big hello to you, Daniel. I'm going to see if I can get that lined up for you before 3:30. David, please play something nice and lively for Mary and Teresa. Tune to the programme. Mary and Teresa, a big hello to you both. And I'm going to get something lined up for you now very shortly. And also request, David, can you please play Michael English and Friday at the Dance for the girls tuned to the programme in on their way to Liston Varna today. A big hello to you, girls. And I had another request there. And what do we see now, if I can find it? It was from... I can't find it here now. Let me see if I can find it again, and I'll read it out after this.

Michael English and Friday at the Dance. Now, here's this request I was looking for. Can you play a Johnny Cash song for David, Neil and Ali, who are hard at work in... Now, I can't pronounce the name of this distillery, but it's a distillery in the Isle of Islay. So a big hello to you over there in the Isle of Islay. Will you send me a voice note of how you pronounce that? Lifrog. I don't know. I think I'm definitely getting that wrong. But a big hello to you in the Isle of Islay. And send me a voice note of that name pronounced correctly. Hello to Neil, Ali and David.

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5: Now, a bit fresher out there today with a mixture of sunny spells and scattered showers passing as well. Temperatures of 14 to 17 degrees. The showers will become more isolated tonight with longer dry and clear spells and temperatures of 9 to 11 degrees.

That's Creedence Clearwater Revival as we head towards the news at 3 o'clock. And the Vision Ireland bingo numbers, they are coming right your way. 0868 60 25000 is the text and WhatsApp, or give me a call to 074 91 25000. 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
4: Good afternoon, it's 3 o'clock. Donal Kavanagh at the Highland Radio News Desk. As councillors debate the ongoing traffic problems in Letterkenny, attributed by many to the ongoing active travel works in the town, a Letterkenny-based retailer has issued a blunt statement on social media calling for all the ongoing works to be stopped and reversed, and a halt to any new projects until there is a plan that works for everyone. Evolve Clothing say they are not against cycling, footpaths or safer crossings. They are, they say, for a town that works. Jane McNamara has more.
5: In their post, Evolve say parents are setting their alarms earlier and getting children out of bed earlier because a 15-minute school run now takes an hour. They add children are missing training, dancing, swimming, after-school clubs and other activities because there's no way to get from work to school to the venue in the time that's left. The statement adds that sitting in traffic, watching the clock and then arriving stressed and frustrated is commonplace, and many people have simply stopped driving into Letterkenny because they do not want to face it. They conclude business is down across the town and warn no company is going to invest in a town where staff cannot get to work and deliveries cannot get through. They're urging the council to stop the works and reverse what has been done, particularly at roundabouts.
4: And you can read that statement in full on our website, highlandradio.com. There has been outrage following the discovery of a drowned puppy in a disabled toilet in a public facility in Moville. The incident is believed to have happened around 10 days ago, with a council staff member carrying out maintenance work finding the animal. Councillor Martin Farron, Cathaoirleach of the Inishowen Municipal District, says he was shocked by what he describes as a callous act. He says it's particularly disturbing at a time when efforts are being made to upgrade the area. Councillor Farron says in 17 years as a councillor, it's the first time he's encountered anything like this.
6: We'd be very proud of our facilities that Moville Green had spent quite a lot of money on it, over 500,000 there in the last year or so. Working with Donegal County Council there now to have the toilets done up during the winter months. Just to think that this should actually happen and their caretaker should find a little pup on the ground is just totally unacceptable.
4: The jury at the Noah Donoghue inquest has reached unanimous findings, with coroner Mr Justice Rooney now considering those findings before the verdict is delivered to the court. The breakthrough came on the fifth day of jury deliberations. The deliberations had been halted for the summer but resumed a number of days ago. One juror was discharged when they returned after the break. The Taoiseach says Sinn Féin has set back Irish unity by collaborating with Wales and Scotland on the issue. It comes 24 hours after the heads of Northern Ireland, Scotland and Wales, along with the Sinn Féin leader Mary Lou MacDonald, agreed to work together toward independence from Downing Street. Speaking at the National Ploughing Championships in County Offaly, Micheál Martin criticised the move.
7: I would make the point that strategically we have never embroiled Northern Ireland in British politics. We've always identified the North as exceptional, has been an issue in terms of the partition of Ireland. Strategically, I'm not sure Sinn Féin is on the right track at all and may even set back unity by that move that they've made.
4: A motorist was taken to Letterkenny University Hospital with serious but non-life-threatening injuries following an alleged assault on Tuesday last. The incidents reported to have happened in the vicinity of Windy Hall in Letterkenny at around 5 o'clock. Garda Gráinne Doherty was on today's Greg Hughes show with this appeal for witnesses.
8: Yes, Garda, you're appealing for witnesses in connection with an alleged

0: assault. This occurred in the area of Windy Hall, Letterkenny, on Tuesday, the 8th of September at around 5 p.m. A road traffic-related incident occurred involving two vehicles, a black Audi and a white Volkswagen van. The driver of one of these vehicles is alleged to have approached the other driver following the incident in an aggressive manner, and he proceeded to assault him. The injured driver attended Letterkenny University Hospital to receive treatment for serious but non-life-threatening injuries. We're appealing to any motorists who may have travelled in that area with a dash cam between 4:45 p.m. and 5:15 p.m. on that date to make that footage available to us. And if anybody witnessed this incident or if they've any relevant information, we're asking them to contact Gardaí in Letterkenny on 9167100. And that would have been a particularly busy time of the evening, you know, so we're hopeful somebody may have some information.
1: And Gardaí have confirmed they're investigating anti-Muslim graffiti discovered at Warden Beach in Fannet. Orange spray paint was found on the toilet block there on Sunday night and reported yesterday morning. Councillor Declan Meehan says it's disgraceful.
2: People don't want to see this ugliness and nastiness spilling out into their communities. This is also one of the most scenic areas in the country, let alone the county. And people want to feel safe. They don't want to see this sort of thing on their public buildings.
1: Fresher today with a mix of sunny spells and scattered passing showers, highs of 14 to 17 degrees Celsius, moderate to fresh northwesterly winds, showers becoming more isolated tonight with longer dry and clear spells developing, overnight lows 9 to 11 with moderate westerly winds. 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

0: That's Mick Flavin playing that especially for Gigi. Tune to the programme on this Tuesday afternoon. It's David James with you through until 3:30. And we had some of our friends tuned in from Bonnie, Scotland, and they were in the Isle. And I was pronouncing it wrong, and they're working in a distillery. So I asked them to send me in a voice note.
1: Hi, David. It's the Isle of Islay, and it's Laphroaig is the whiskey.
0: Laphroaig Distillery in the Isle of Islay. A big hello to you, and great to know that you're tuned to the programme. Here's Brooks and Dunn.

Brooks and Dunn, and working on my next broken heart. Now I want to say a big hello to Martina in Quigley's Point and to Margaret and Muff in there with the right answer. And a lot of people are looking for those letters again. They might have missed them. Last chance. Got to close this off in less than 5 minutes' time. Here's the letters for our anagram today. Rearrange them for me. And they are as follows. N-A-O-M-I-N-O-T-I-F-R. Those are the letters. Rearrange them. Now, Willie in Castlederg says, David, I met a girl by the name of Elaine in Clonmany the night that Derek Ryan was on, and I would love to get in touch with her again. If Elaine is listening to the programme, give us a shout and we will put you in touch. And hopefully we can help out there. Here's Cam.

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5: a quirky. And yeah, a tree. Who was singing the song before the news, says Rosie and Cavan? That was Stuart Moyles, and that was called The Streets of Galway. I want to say a big hello to Eamon, the mountain man, who's working hard every morning in Drumahoe. And I'll dedicate this song to you from Neil Diamond.

That's Neil Diamond and the Tennessee Moon. I love the Neil Diamond country album, you know. It is just a brilliant album. And that's one of the tracks taken from it. Now, our anagram today, rearrange those letters and what word do you get? Rearrange them and you get the word information. That was the answer that we were looking for today. By the way, speaking of information, if you want some information on our trip to Trim at the start of October, we've got a couple of places available there due to cancellations. So if you want to join us for a couple of nice nights away, then do give us a call on 074 91 25,000 and we'd love to have you with us for a great couple of days.

That's the Bellamy Brothers. And that's all we got time for on the program today. Thank you for listening, as always, for your dedications and requests. Have yourself a lovely Tuesday evening, and I'll be back with you tomorrow, Wednesday. Mark and Anya on the way with the home stretch, taking you through until 5:30 until tomorrow. For me, David James, it is be safe, be kind. Most of all, be happy. Bye for now. Chat to you tomorrow.

0: Well, there's offered two tickets to go to see Barcelona playing Bayern Munich in the Champions League final. And Shells are playing. I'm sticking with Shells. I'll stick them to the League of Ireland. Best league in the world.
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10: Good afternoon. Welcome along to the home stretch. It is myself, Anya Sweeney, with you, and we have Mark Gallagher in here for Danny O'Carroll here on the home stretch. And we're going to kick off with some Sam Fender.

0: That is Sam Fender kicking off the home stretch this afternoon from 3.30 to 5.30, as Anya told you. It is Mark in for Danny once again.
1: Anya, welcome back.
0: Thanks very much. It's great to be back again. Always like getting in the hot seat when Danny's not around. So yeah, glad to be back. Just that song there, that's the one that kicked it all off for Sam, wasn't it? 17 going under.
1: It was
0: a great tune back in the day, that.
1: Haven't actually heard it in ages.
0: Yeah, it's class. That's kind of shot him to fame, didn't it?
1: Yeah, well, Rain Me In really put the tin hat on it then.
0: Yeah, but that's 17
1: but
0: going
1: that
0: under.
1: Was, yeah, it's that actually, was a start.
0: That's been around a good while.
1: It has. I think it's 2-3 years old at this stage. But at least, great then. Song nonetheless. But we have another busy show lined up for you today, as usual.
0: Loads coming up. The Quiz Whiz, of course. We're going to be doing it on this day in history. And we're going to be chatting all things pets a bit later on in the show. We have an interesting question that Anya asked me there a wee while ago. So we're going to be chatting all things pets and where or where not they should be allowed. So we'll see.
1: Do stay tuned. I want to talk to you. The last time we talked, Mr. Smith, you reduced me to tears. I promise you it won't happen again.

0: for you.
1: Kingfisher and The Sun Will Never Settle. So, Mark, it's been a while since you've been on the show.
2: It's actually been a while since I've been in during the week. I was off last week, Anya.
1: You were.
2: So I'm all reset with newfound energy now to come into the September autumn season. So yeah, I took a wee week off just to reset.
1: The autumnal weather.
2: I am actually.
1: You are.
2: I am. It's a bit sad when summer ends,
1: yeah.
2: But then there's a wee period you go through, and then it's just nice. I just find it nice
1: you
2: now this time
1: it.
2: Of year. I do like it this time of year.
1: Welcome
2: yeah.
1: it with open arms.
2: Yes, definitely. And I'm raring to go now for the autumn. Definitely.
1: Well, that's great.
2: Yeah, I can't wait.
1: Ready for the new season.
2: Ready for the new season, yeah.
1: Well, coming up in half an hour's time, we are going to be playing the first game of the QuizWiz today. And the scores aren't looking too daunting as it stands. We have a 4 and a 3 there. So what we want is a 5 in the fastest time to take home that €250 in cash and a €100 voucher for Crawford Teslemore in Castlefin.
2: So if you come on today and name your 5 categories, you will shoot straight to the top of the leaderboard.
1: Yes.
2: So what is no better incentive to get your text in and play the QuizWiz today? You could be right at the top of the leaderboard. After 4 o'clock, we're going to be playing that. So looking forward to that. Anya?
1: Yes, and if you do want to come on and play, all you have to do is text play plus your name to 086 60 25000, or you can WhatsApp us on that number as well. And we could be giving you the call very, very shortly.
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1: So a bit fresher today with a mix of sunny spells and scattered passing showers. Highs of 14 to 17 degrees with moderate to fresh northwesterly winds.
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2: On this day in history, the 15th of September. So let's go way back to 1916. And in World War I, tanks are used for the first time in a battle ever. British Mark I tanks went into action at the Battle of Flers-Courcelette during the Battle of the Somme. They were primitive, unreliable and very slow, but this was the beginning of the tank becoming a defining weapon of modern warfare. Warfare, yes. Fast forward, 1978. In sporting circles, Muhammad Ali makes boxing history. He beat Leon Spinks in their rematch in New Orleans to become the first boxer ever to win the World Heavyweight Boxing Championship three times. Spinks had shocked the world 7 months earlier, beating Ali via a split decision to take the title, but Ali claiming redemption on this day in 1978. And when I seen that, it sparked my interest. How many fights did Ali actually lose in his career? His boxing record, 61 fights, which is a wild lot of fights.
1: Is it, yeah?
2: Wild lot of fights. 56 wins and 5 losses. That's wow. An incredible record. Yeah, it's mad.
1: What would an average boxer fight? Is that putting you on the spot there?
2: Not that many these days. They used to fight a lot more, I think. Mm. You might... So, to...
1: But when you look at Katie Taylor, she retired at what age? 40?
2: 40. Off the top of my head, let's go to MMA, where the best MMA fighter ever, Khabib Nurmagomedov, he retired at 30-0, which is 30 wins, no losses. And that's seen as like the best record ever in the modern era.
1: Okay.
2: So that's kind of a gauge on Ali having 61 fights and 56 wins. It's some going.
1: Yeah, that is impressive.
2: And you're bound to be caught at that level. You're bound to be caught a few times, and he did. Joe Frazier beat him. Ken Norton, as I said, Spinks beat him. Larry Holmes and Trevor Berbick. So they're the five people that beat Muhammad Ali. Anyway, I kind of went off on a wee tangent there, but it was fun.
1: What a claim to fame.
2: Yes, and in 2004, I like this fact, U2 filmed the music video for Vertigo in Spain. They spent 2 days at Punta del Fangar on Spain's Mediterranean coast filming the Vertigo video, but they got absolutely battered by the weather. The first day started well, sunshine, but conditions deteriorated to say the least. They got heavy rain, strong winds, lightning, sandstorms, and freezing conditions. U2 website described the second day as a relentless windstorm, throwing sand into people's eyes and cameras, and at one point the weather became sufficiently dangerous that they had to stop filming. But they got the job done in the end.
1: That would have been a very cool video if they just captured all that.
2: I'm sure it would have been. Yeah, I'm sure it is. Here it is, Vertigo by U2.

0: Last Look at My Life by Gracie Abrams. You like her, Anya?
1: I do, yeah. I wouldn't be, like, I like some of her songs. I'm not like an avid listener, but I'd listen to her.
0: I see.
1: I like that she wears O'Neill shorts.
0: That's right.
1: Very cool.
0: She doesn't like cats, though.
1: That's right. We'll not get into
0: Let's
1: that.
0: Let's not go there.
1: No. So, you may remember I think it was only a few weeks ago, really, Tom Holland confirmed that himself and Zendaya tied the knot in the most secretive wedding ever.
0: They're a popular couple, aren't they?
1: A very popular couple. And especially this year, the film's moving in together.
0: That's right.
1: But the couple are looking at installing a climate-controlled room at their home to store her £200,000 wedding dress.
0: I see. Right. Where do we go with this?
1: You may wonder why.
0: They're already married, yeah.
1: Yeah, but this is for storing the dress that she's
0: preserve
1: worn.
0: Preserve it, okay.
1: So she bought the dress herself from a top designer, Maison Schiaparelli, and parts of it are silk that could discolour and be damaged by the wrong temperature or humidity, meaning that it has to be kept at a constant temperature between 15 and 18 degrees for storage.
0: That's quite cool, is it?
1: Yeah, like for, yeah,
0: a, house,
1: for a room, yeah.
0: Yeah.
1: Yeah, like your house would be kind of 20s, I think, like lower
0: yeah,
1: 20s.
0: Yeah, I think so.
1: But another reason for this, a lot of people would use specialist storage companies just to hold it for you, but she doesn't want to take any chances with this dress being seen by the public or getting pictured because no one's seen any of the wedding photos.
0: Right, I see.
1: So it's a big secret operation.
0: And is there an end game in this? What's it for? Like, if she, let's say she preserves this dress, do we know what her plans are for it? Why, pretty much, is my question.
1: I don't think anyone really does anything with their wedding dresses. I know historically, I think a christening gown used to be made out of them for their firstborn.
0: Possibly.
1: Back in the day. I don't know if that even happens anymore. I think people just kind of store them and they just kind of sit there.
0: It'll be kind of cute, like, I suppose, if in the future she changed it into like a wee communion dress or something.
1: Yeah.
0: But I mean, they probably live in a big
1: mansion
0: anyway. They probably, you know, they have probably a climate control. I'm sure their BER rating is already A. So
1: A++,
0: like the fact,
1: plus.
0: Yeah, exactly. They probably got a couple of grants, but they for their heating system,
1: the solar panels are
0: yeah,
1: in there.
0: Exactly. So like, I'm sure the dress would be fine anyway. Maybe it's just a big fancy recommendation from the. Probably.
1: Yeah.
0: Do you know what it is, Anya? It's a
1: money
0: publicity spot, a stunt.
1: Yeah.
0: Sure, we know
1: just
0: that. We know what they're
1: about
0: at.
1: The wedding again.
0: Look at us on the radio chatting about them. They know what they're at.
1: Anyways, it is time for us to head for the 4 o'clock news, but we will be back after with the first game of the quiz, so it's your last chance to get entering. You can text play plus your name to 086 60 25,000.
0: Yes, do that, and you could be live after the 4 o'clock news with myself and Anya. Chatty after four.
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0: but they won't last long. If you've been thinking about joining us in Torremolinos from the 12th to the 18th of May, then now's your chance. 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
2: Good afternoon, it's 4 o'clock. Donal Kavanagh at the news desk. As councillors continue to debate the ongoing traffic problems in Letterkenny at a meeting in Milford, a Letterkenny-based retailer has issued a blunt statement on social media calling for all works to be stopped and reversed and to halt 20 new projects until there is a plan that works for everyone. Evolve Clothing say they're not against cycling, footpaths or safer crossings. What they're for is a town that works. Jane McNamara has more.
3: In their post, Evolve say parents are setting their alarms earlier and getting children out of bed earlier because a 15-minute school run now takes an hour. They add children are missing training, dancing, swimming, after-school clubs and other activities because there's no way to get from work to school to the venue in the time that's left. The statement adds that sitting in traffic, watching the clock and then arriving stressed and frustrated is commonplace, and many people have simply stopped driving into Letterkenny because they do not want to face it. They conclude business is down across the town and warn no company is going to invest in a town where staff cannot get to work and deliveries cannot get through. They're urging the council to stop the works and reverse what has been done, particularly at roundabouts.
2: And you can read that statement in full on highlandradio.com. As we say, that meeting at which these issues are being discussed is ongoing at the Public Services Centre in Milford at the moment. Donegal County Council is being urged to write to the TII requesting an annual budget to maintain the county's greenways. Councillor Michael McBride says more greenways are already falling into a state of disrepair, with pebbles, stones and overgrown bushes making them less attractive and usable. He says the council needs to ensure it can afford to maintain existing greenways before further expansions take place. Councillor McBride says funding for their ongoing maintenance should be put in place now.
4: In my own line of work, I drive around all of Donegal and there's some huge greenways that have been put in. But you know, when I speak to people that won't use them, particularly cyclists, because of gravel and grit and stuff that's on them, plus bushes growing in on top of them, hun bushes and stuff like this here. So, you know, it's a huge investment nationally. There's no point in putting that investment into those greenways if people won't use them because they're not been maintained.
2: A jury in Belfast has found police failings didn't lead to the death of a schoolboy 6 years ago, but there were issues with their investigation into his disappearance. Noah Donoghue disappeared in the city in June 2020. His body was found 6 days later in an underground water tunnel. His inquest has concluded there were failings by Stormont's Department for Infrastructure, which was responsible for that system. Police in Derry have seized suspected Class B and Class C controlled drugs during a search in the Skeg area today. Drug-related paraphernalia was also seized, as well as a quantity of cigarettes and tobacco. The seizures were made during a planned search by Ballyarnet neighbourhood policing team, who were assisted by Foyleside and the Moor. Two people were arrested, a 34-year-old man and a 35-year-old woman. Both remain in custody, and police say their inquiries are ongoing. The Taoiseach says Sinn Féin has set back Irish unity by collaborating with Wales and Scotland on the issue. It comes 24 hours after the heads of Northern Ireland, Scotland and Wales, along with Sinn Féin's leader Mary Lou MacDonald, agreed to work together toward independence from Downing Street. They announced Westminster's time is coming to an end, with the North's First Minister Michelle O'Neill saying a united Ireland is the end goal. However, speaking at the National Ploughing Championships today, Micheál Martin criticised that move.
5: I would make the point that strategically we have never embroiled Northern Ireland in British politics. We've always identified the North as exceptional, as being an issue in terms of the partition of Ireland. Strategically, I'm not sure Sinn Féin is on the right track at all and may even set back unity by that move that they've made.
2: Well, Mary Lou MacDonald has hit back this afternoon. She says the Taoiseach is copping out at every opportunity.
6: So rather than throwing shade at us, I would suggest respectfully to the Taoiseach that he get the finger out and start doing his job. There is an onus on him now to plan and to prepare. Only the government in Dublin can clear the necessary democratic space and structures that we need now.
2: Weather forecast fresher today with a mix of sunny spells and scattered passing showers in moderate to fresh northwesterly winds.

0: Showers becoming more isolated tonight with longer dry and clear spells developing. Lows of 9 to 11 degrees Celsius, moderate westerly winds. Tomorrow Wednesday, mostly dry with a mix of cloud, sunny spells and isolated showers. Cloud increasing in the afternoon. Highs tomorrow 14 to 17 degrees Celsius with moderate west to southwest breezes freshening later. That's Highland Radio News. 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

0: Macklemore and Can't Hold Us. Now, you couldn't escape Macklemore yesterday on Instagram.
1: Nope.
0: He was dropped from the remaining of Ed Sheeran's US tour after some controversy over comments he made in support of Palestine during a concert in New Jersey. So he spoke in support of people in Gaza and the West Bank whilst he was performing at the MetLife Stadium in...
1: New Jersey.
0: Sorry.
1: Across the water.
0: Earlier on this month, and Messina Touring Group, who is the promoter of Ed Sheeran's US leg of the tour, said that they were notified by venues of the upcoming dates that they wouldn't allow the concerts to take place if Macklemore was on the lineup and would result in the cancellation of the tour. So they dropped him, basically. They took him out of the lineup. And Macklemore took to Instagram.
1: Did you read the statement?
0: I did.
1: Whew, hit hard, didn't it?
0: Barely put Ed Sheeran out to dry.
1: Definitely. And I was on Ed Sheeran's Instagram looking through the comments. He has come under some heat for it.
0: He's under serious heat.
1: Yeah.
0: What the next steps are going to be for the tour, I don't know. Will they revisit the situation? I don't know. But I think the damage is done at this stage.
1: There is big damage done. I was on Ed Sheeran's Instagram, as I said, and just reading some of the comments.
0: I didn't actually do that. I must look at
1: thousands upon thousands upon thousands of people in the comments.
0: He's
1: and you can imagine what they're saying. So.
0: Yeah.
1: It is, yeah. That was Macklemore, and I'm sure he's getting a few radio plays today over the world.
0: Royalties are way up.
1: I'd say that.
0: Anyways, here is Somber and My Body Isn't Ready.

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1: Yes, it is time for the first game of the Quiz Whiz, and on the line, hoping for a spot on the leaderboard, we have Susan. Hello, Susan.
2: Hey, Susan.
3: How are you doing, Anya? How's it going?
1: Not too bad.
2: What are you up to this evening, Susan?
3: I'm just over with my granddaughter here. She's just in from school.
2: Oh, very good. So she might be able to help you a wee bit then.
3: That's the idea.
2: That's the plan. Good stuff. Are you familiar with how to play, Susan?
3: Aye.
2: No bother. Yeah. I'll just give our listeners a wee run through. I'm going to begin the alphabet and then I'll continue it in my head. And then all you have to do, Susan, is to say, stop the car. And then whatever letter I land on, every answer you give will begin with that letter. Is that okay?
3: All right, then no bother.
2: No bother. I'll start the alphabet now then, all right? 3, 2, 1, A.
3: Stop the car.
2: D. D. D for D. Donkey. Okay.
3: Oh, some donkey.
2: Okay, I will pass you over to Anya and I'll start the timer when she gives you your first category, okay? Best of luck.
1: All right, three.
3: All right, thank you.
1: Three, two, one. Household item.
3: Dishcloth.
1: Car.
3: Dacia.
1: Song title.
3: Don't Look Back in Anger.
1: Girl's name.
3: Danielle.
1: Animal.
3: Donkey.
1: Donkey came in handy.
2: Oh, well done.
3: I did.
2: That was excellent. You got all five. And it's a good time, Susan. 17.18 seconds. Fires you straight to the top of the leaderboard.
3: Oh, thanks very much. Thank you.
2: Well done.
1: That is very impressive score now, so it'll take a lot to beat that one.
3: Thanks very much.
2: Well, you may sit tight now to Friday and see if you can pick up this cash and the 100-euro voucher for Crawford Tyres and More in Castle Finn.
3: Well, thanks very much to you. It's okay.
2: No, all right. Have
1: thanks,
2: a nice
1: Susan.
2: Evening. That's sharp,
3: bye-bye.
2: Isn't it?
3: Bye-bye.
2: That's sharp.
1: Very sharp. She did tell me on the phone that she has been practicing, and I can tell.
2: Hard work pays off.
1: Hard work pays off. But we will, of course, be playing again after five. So if you think you could beat 17.18 seconds, all you have to do is text play plus your name to 086 60 25000 and we'll be giving someone a call after the 5 o'clock news.
0: The Quiz Whiz on the home stretch, brought to you by Crawford Tyres and More in Castle Finn, bringing you tyres, bathroomware and wood flooring. 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

0: Noah Kahan and Porchlight. Now, a few weeks ago, it was announced that pet owners are going to be able to bring their small animals on board with them on public transport.
1: What's a small animal? Is a small animal a budgie, or is a small animal a small dog?
0: Cat dog.
1: A dog.
0: Yeah.
1: Okay.
0: I can't imagine that budgies would go down well on a bus or a train.
1: Well, it depends on the budgie.
0: Yeah.
1: Anyway.
0: No, I'm not going to go for that one. But so this is expected to take effect next year. So it's not in yet.
1: This is here in Ireland.
0: It's coming. Yep, in Ireland, the NTA. And they are going to allow small cats, small dogs, any large dogs could also go on board, but they need to be muzzled.
1: Right.
0: And they have to be kept on a lead. Smaller dogs would have to be kept on knees.
1: Mm-hmm.
0: That kind of jazz. And existing policy with guide dogs, assistant dogs, still stands. Mm. They've always been allowed and always will be allowed, kind of thing. So I know you're a big pet man.
1: I'm a big
0: What's your thoughts?
1: A big pet man. Big animal person. I love cats. And I have a big Maine Coon at home.
0: You do.
1: Very special breed of cat, Lucas. I love him to bits. I'm not sure I would force him upon other people without making sure that it was okay. Like,
0: yeah.
1: You know, I've seen another thing where it was a debate on whether pets should be allowed in supermarkets.
0: Mm.
1: And we'll get back to the public transport thing in a second. But, like, that's a wee step too far, I think. Like, Lucas at my house, he's the boss. I would let him do, he does whatever he wants. I'd let him borrow the van if he wanted. But, like, taking them into a supermarket is just
0: line.
1: Yeah, there is a line. Because, like, apart from the whole, hygiene and people being allergic and people being scared of cats, like, or dogs, you've got the whole hair situation where they're floating about and you've got fresh fruit and veg and meat and stuff. I don't think that should be a runner for...
0: It's not the environment for them.
1: I definitely don't think so.
0: And why would they want to go there anyways? They want to go to the park.
1: Yeah, that's true, yeah. Yeah, it's a bit selfish on all fronts.
0: But on that, I seen someone had a story up on Instagram months ago now at this stage, but it was a dog in, do you know the little baskets that you would get? Like, they're like trolley baskets.
1: Yeah.
0: They're smaller. They're like a trolley, basically, but you pull them behind you.
1: Yeah.
0: And there was a dog sitting in it
1: in the supermarket.
0: A supermarket. That is, like, that's where I would put my food.
1: I would judge that if I seen it. Yeah, I don't think, and that's coming from me. Like,
0: you nearly love animals more than people.
1: Like, Lucas is my pride and joy. I love him to bits. Like, but taking him into a supermarket, I'm just not sure that's nice of me to do for other people. Even I take him out on walks and stuff. He's harness trained, so we go to parks and stuff. And he is quite friendly at times. But when he meets a person, he would like to approach them.
0: Yeah.
1: But some people are funny with cats and dogs, like, and you just don't assume that people are comfortable. So I always hold them back and ask, are you okay with him coming to say hello? And they'll say, all of them obviously say yes. They're like, geez, it's a wee lion, like, of course. A wee cuddly lion, why would it not? But yeah, you just have to have a wee bit of courtesy. Taking them into supermarkets, that's not courteous in my book.
0: No.
1: However, the public transport thing, I think I can get on board with. Number one, it's like a service. You're trying to go somewhere. So sometimes needs must. Like, if you have to get somewhere somewhere and you have your wee pet with you, you know, put them into a bag or their container, make sure they're
0: kinda
1: well,
0: like,
1: behaved.
0: They can travel on planes.
1: Yeah, you can be courteous on public transport. So I think I might be there in terms of this new policy on public transport. I don't want to see the thing coming in where pets are allowed into supermarkets, because I wouldn't want to be picking my fruit and veg and there to be animals nearby.
0: Yeah, no,
1: know
0: definitely
1: what I mean? Does
0: not.
1: Does that make sense?
0: But what do you think at home? We want to hear what you think.
1: It's bound to ruffle a few feathers, this one.
0: No fun at all.
1: Sorry.
0: Wow.
1: Sorry.
0: Let us know on text or WhatsApp 086 60 25000. Should dogs be allowed into the likes of supermarkets?
1: And cats, Anya.
0: And
1: let's
0: cats.
1: Not forget
0: sorry,
1: the cats.
0: Sorry, pets. Pets. Small animals. Let us know and we will get to those and a few.
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0: Bit of Boyzone on the home stretch. Always time for a bit of cheese on the show, Anya. Doesn't have to be Friday to have a guilty pleasure.
1: I do love cheese.
0: Good stuff. We've had loads of texts coming in about the pets. It seems to be one of those subjects people definitely have an opinion on.
1: 100%.
0: Few texts have come in, so we'll get back to that very shortly. But for now, I do want to tell you about the big Highland Bingo Party that is on its way back once again. And this year, after the success of last year, we're going to do it twice.
1: Without
0: my voice breaking. So we're coming to two
1: locations.
0: I know, yeah. Two locations with your hosts, Keith Fletcher, Lee Gooch and Marty Freel on the decks. And we're bringing the big Highland Bingo Party to the Innishowen Gateway Hotel in Buncrana on Saturday, November 21st. And then to the Villa Rose Hotel in Ballybuffet the following week on Saturday, November 28th. So two chances to get to the bingo this year. Expect a wild night of bingo. Glow sticks, dance-offs, lip-sync battles, loads of fun. And to top it all off, a nice €1,000 top prize, if you don't mind.
1: So I would love to be able to play it myself.
0: Get the gang together. Get ready for a brilliant night out. It was class last year, Anya.
1: It was.
0: It made its debut. I know as you're part of the organising committee, we weren't sure how it was going to go, but it went off an absolute blast. And it just set up that Christmas mood. It's the last week of November this year. And it just
1: ignites something. It's like the real start of the Christmas nights.
0: Class. Tickets.
1: Great night.
0: 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And be sure not to miss the big Highland Bingo Party.

0: is the sound of CMAT and When a Good Man Cries.
1: Back to the pet situation.
0: Yes.
1: We were chatting earlier. They're introducing new regulations that allow pets, small pets, on public transport. And then we got into the whole thing of whether pets should be allowed on public transport or not. And then we opened the discussion to supermarkets.
0: Yes.
1: What would you do if you saw a pet in a supermarket? Would you be for it or against it?
0: I've seen it done before, like.
1: Yeah, I have not.
0: Whether it's allowed or not. I don't think it is. I don't think it is allowed currently under...
1: I wouldn't imagine so.
0: Obviously, guide and assistance dogs are.
1: Yeah, of course.
0: I don't think...
1: A few texts come in. A few for, a few against. I'll maybe go for a couple of the four, which I wasn't really expecting to get to any. But one texter says, let them in. My dog is better... Oh, my dog is better behaved than half the children I see in supermarkets. If he's clean, quiet and on a lead, I don't see the problem. Oof.
0: That's a controversial
1: that
0: one.
1: That is a controversial one, yeah.
0: That was brave.
1: I'm not sure if I can agree with that. Dogs and cats, and next text. Dogs and cats are part of the family. If a shop allows them, why should anyone have a problem? I do, like, dogs and cats, yes, part of the family. My wee Lucas, definitely part of my family. Yeah. But the whole supermarket thing, I think the point I made earlier about the hair and the hygiene stuff kind of stands. And people are allergic and scared.
0: I think, yeah, that's the thing.
1: People should be able to go shopping and not have to worry about that, I think.
0: Yeah, it might be part of your family, but yeah, if you have a genuine, like, there are genuine phobias of animals.
1: Yeah. And I've actually come to learn that maybe more over the last year and a half since having a cat. People are just, it's like, you know, if you've a fear of spiders, you see a spider and you just kind of freeze.
0: Yeah.
1: That's happened a couple of times when we've been out with Lucas and people are just genuinely that kind of
0: petrified
1: almost of like, oh my God, there's a massive cat. Anyway, there was a couple against, of course.
0: Expected.
1: One said, I'm terrified of dogs. There you go. So you never know who you could be scared of what.
0: Yeah.
1: I'm terrified of dogs. Even a lovely, friendly dog can be intimidating when you're small or nervous. Supermarkets should be somewhere everyone feels comfortable.
0: Mm-hmm.
1: Fair enough. It's hard to argue with that.
0: You want to be comfortable when you're going in for your loaf of bread.
1: I believe so. And this text... We thought the children one was controversial, Anya.
0: Oh.
1: I don't even like bringing my husband to do shopping. So I would avoid it if I could, never mind the animals. There you go.
0: You know what?
1: I don't know what chord we struck there.
0: There's a solution for that one. Just leave the husband at home with the dog while you go and do the food shopping.
1: Perfecto. Perfecto.
0: Solution.
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1: Showers will become more isolated tonight with longer dry and clear spells developing, lows of 9 to 11 degrees with moderate westerly winds.
0: Single digit territory?
1: Single digits, first of the year. Let's keep the music going. Here is some Picture This with Never Change.

0: That's Outkast. And we are heading into the last half an hour of the show. Aaron McShane's been in touch looking for the script. So we're going to make sure to get a bit of the script on between 5 and 5:30.
1: Yes, and we also do have the next game of the Quiz Whiz coming up very, very shortly. So now is the last chance to get entering. If you want to come on and play Stop the Car, all you have to do is text play plus your name to 086 60 25000 and we could be contacting you after 5. So get texting and we will talk to you after the 5 o'clock news headlines.
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projects until there is a plan in place that works for everyone. In a blunt statement on social media after the letter was sent, Evolve Clothing say they're not against cycling footpaths or safer crossings. They are for a town that works. Anti-Muslim graffiti on walls at Warden Beach in Fannet have been cleared. It's been confirmed this afternoon. The walls have been power washed and repainted. The graffiti, which appeared on Sunday night, has been widely condemned in the area. The Taoiseach says Sinn Féin has set back Irish unity by collaborating with Wales and Scotland on the issue. It comes 24 hours after the heads of Northern Ireland, Scotland and Wales, along with the Sinn Féin leader Mary Lou MacDonald, agreed to work together toward independence from Downing Street. While responding to Micheál Martin, Ms MacDonald said she believes he's copping out at every opportunity and needs to get his finger out. Donegal County Council is being urged to write to Transport Infrastructure Ireland requesting an annual budget to maintain the county's greenways. Councillor Michael McBride says some greenways are already falling into a state of disrepair with pebbles, stones and overgrown bushes, making them less attractive and usable. He says the council needs to ensure it can afford to maintain existing greenways before further expansions take place. And a jury at Belfast Coroner's Court has found police failings didn't lead to the death of a schoolboy 6 years ago, but there were a number of issues with their investigation into his disappearance. Noah Donoghue disappeared in the city in June 2020. His body was found 6 days later in an underground water culvert. His inquest has concluded there were failings on the part of Stormont's Department for Infrastructure, which is responsible for that system. And we're back with news in full at 5:30.

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1: Now it's time for the second game of the Quiz Whiz today, and on the line we have Maggie. Hello, Maggie.
2: Hi, Maggie.
3: How are you? You well?
2: We're very well. How are you this evening?
3: Oh, not so bad at all.
2: Good stuff. You're looking to get on this leaderboard then to hopefully win a bit of cash at the end of the week?
3: I'll try my best, Emma.
2: That'd be nice, wouldn't it? Well, how we play is stop the car. So I'm going to begin the alphabet and then I'll continue it in my head. And all you have to say is stop the car and then whatever letter I am on when you say stop the car, every answer you give will have to begin with that letter. Is that okay?
3: That's grand, no bother.
2: Spot on. I will count down and I'll start the alphabet then. All right, 3, 2, 1, A.
3: Stop the car.
2: G. G for...
3: That's grand.
2: Good. Okay, no problem. I am going to pass you over to Anya and I'll start the timer whenever Anya gives you your first category. The very best of luck.
1: All right, Maggie. Three,
3: thank you very much.
1: 3, 2, 1. Singer or band?
3: Garth Brooks.
1: City?
3: Germany.
1: City?
3: Galway.
1: TV show?
3: Games of Thrones.
1: Boy's name?
3: Jared.
1: Clothing item?
3: Coat.
2: G. That's you anyway, the 30 seconds are up. Clothing item, you said coat. We were looking for something with G.
1: With G, yeah. So unfortunately we couldn't take your last answer there, but you did well to get the
2: Yeah,
1: fourth.
2: Well done, very good. And the city kind of caught you out. I think you were thinking country and then you got a city in there. But well done, you had a good go at it,
3: that
2: Maggie.
3: I did
2: no
3: okay.
2: Thank
3: you
2: have
3: much.
2: You'll have another go some other time.
3: I'll try my best.
2: All right, best of luck. Have a nice
1: thanks
2: evening.
1: Thanks a million, Maggie. Thanks,
2: Maggie. Can catch you out, Dad, can't it? The city country thing.
1: It does.
2: Unlucky, yeah.
1: Especially when you're on the spot like that.
2: And then when you're on the radio, sure, it just throws you then.
1: Yeah.
2: You can completely understand it. Anyway, hopefully she gets back on. Hey, that was some performance by Susan earlier. She's on the leaderboard and she could be tough to put off the leaderboard. 17.18 seconds. Good performance.
1: Could be. We've had a 15 second win before, so it's not impossible, but we will be playing throughout the rest of the week, so make sure you are tuned in if you think you have what it takes.
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8: Yes, welcome back to the home stretch. Now, last month we lost the legend that was Dolly Parton.
9: We did.
8: And Nashville Airport is now set to be renamed in honour of Dolly Parton following a unanimous vote by the governing body.
9: That's big stuff, isn't it? That's big legacy.
8: Like a month after.
9: What, I don't think there's like a bigger way of preserving a legacy than being named after an airport.
8: Yeah, so soon after your passing as well.
9: Yeah. We do it though with famous people, the likes of George Best, obviously, that's in Belfast. That's Belfast. You've got John Lennon in Liverpool.
8: Yeah. What's the Glasgow one as well?
9: Don't know.
8: That's a name as well.
9: I know it seems to be like artists and sports people that they name the airports. JFK, that's true. The one in Madeira is called after Cristiano Ronaldo, I think.
8: Is Paris named after one?
9: Paris is Charles de Gaulle, but I don't know who that is.
8: Okay.
9: Do you?
8: No.
9: Right.
8: Sounds like a Frenchman, but...
9: He must have done something somewhere.
8: down the
9: France.
8: Years.
9: Diego Maradona, his... that's not an airport, sorry. I was getting onto stadiums.
8: Oh, yes.
9: Stadiums and airports. Such an honour to bestow on people. So Diego Maradona... Stadium is in Naples. He used to play for Napoli. Back to the airport, I think Johan Cruyff, you ever hear him? Footballer?
8: No.
9: I believe Amsterdam Airport is named after him. I might be wrong on that. I think the Amsterdam Airport is Johan Cruyff Airport. And the other one that comes to my mind, just because I know sports people better, Ferenc Puskás.
8: That's a fun name to say.
9: It is. Have you ever heard of the Puskás Award?
8: No.
9: It's given to the best goal scored in the world in a calendar year. They win the Puskás Award.
8: Okay.
9: And I think there's an airport. Is it an airport or a stadium? I think it's a stadium maybe. The Ferenc Puskás Arena in Hungary, I think.
8: Who's getting the award this year?
9: I tell you what, your man from Galway scored a wild goal the last day, so he could be up there. I can't even, is it Doyle, I think? Cahill Doyle maybe scored a worldie the last day, so it might come for the League of Ireland, you never know. Unlikely though, hopefully.
8: Who knows? Well, we will keep some music going for the time being before we have to say goodbye. Here is Sabrina Carpenter and Manchild.

0: Role Model and Sally When the Wine Runs Out. Now, earlier we were talking about airports. Dolly Parton is going to be the new name on the International Airport, or Nashville International Airport. And Joe got in touch
1: in
0: to
1: Nashville.
0: Give us the... In Nashville.
1: Yeah.
0: Joe got in touch to give us the explanation of Charles de Gaulle, who is...
1: The airport in Paris.
0: And he said that he was the leader of the Free French Forces in World War II and later President of France. He led the Provisional Government after the war, then founded the Fifth Republic in 1958 and served as president in 1969. You fairly know your history, Joe.
1: There you go, ex-president of France. I have let myself down, Anya.
0: Oh no, what did you do?
1: I was wrong again. So the Johan Cruyff, it's not the airport in Amsterdam, it's the Johan Cruyff Arena in Amsterdam, the home of Ajax. Of course it is. He's an Ajax legend.
0: I was thinking, but I didn't want to be the one correcting you. I was in Amsterdam before and I don't remember it being called something like that. But
1: yeah, no,
0: again,
1: it's not. Of course
0: not,
1: it's
0: not that observational.
1: Johan Cruyff Arena, the home of Ajax. Of course it is.
0: Sure, look, it was coming off the top of your head.
1: We'll not hold it against you.
0: So that is where we have to leave it for another day. Thanks once again, Mark, for joining us on the show.
1: No problem. Happy to help.
0: Talk to you on Friday.
1: Yes, we'll do.
0: Not so interesting facts.
1: Yeah. Never too far away, as we always say.
0: You're always in the building.
1: That's it.
0: And I will talk to you tomorrow. Hope you have a lovely evening, whatever you get up to. And yes, we'll talk to you tomorrow.
1: See ya.
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8: It's 5:30. This is the evening news on Highland Radio with Donal Kavanagh. In this bulletin, traffic in Letterkenny was a hot topic at this afternoon's meeting of Letterkenny Milford Municipal District. We'll have a report from that session. Before the meeting, a Letterkenny-based retailer wrote to all 10 councillors calling for the ongoing works to be stopped and reversed and a halt to any new project. We'll be looking at that statement. The Taoiseach says Sinn Féin has set Irish unity back by collaborating with Wales and Scotland. Sinn Féin's leader says Micheál Martin should be taking his finger out. And Donegal County Council is urged to write to the TII requesting an annual budget to maintain the county's greenways. Later in the bulletin, Oisín's here with sports news. That's coming up at around 6:15. But we begin with this afternoon's meeting of Letterkenny Milford Municipal District, at which, as expected, traffic in Letterkenny was a hot topic. A number of members raised the ongoing congestion at the meeting, which took place at Milford Public Services Centre. Well, Donna Marie Doherty was there.
9: Several motions addressing traffic issues in Letterkenny were raised, including a proactive meeting ahead of Christmas traffic and a proposed one-way system at Knockdamona Roundabout relating to Little Angel School, both put forward by Councillor Thomas Sean Devine. Councillor Michael McBride called for an urgent workshop to consider solutions to traffic congestion, saying he was unsatisfied with a council response that suggested this would not align with the Letterkenny Transport Plan for 2023 to 2029. Councillor Jerry McMonigal asked if the Transport Minister had responded to a request for a meeting on traffic and future road investment. It was confirmed that the 2025 request was declined due to the Minister's schedule, but the council would issue a further letter. He also again stressed the need for a town bus service. Councillor Kieran Brogan, backed by Councillor Donal Mandy-Kelly, said councillors were all looking at the same thing for solutions. He called for active travel projects that had been passed planning to be suspended, including the Ballyrane Road to Tesco Roundabout and circular road projects, and for specialist traffic consultants to examine short, medium and long-term solution. He believes the €20 million funding announced for the Letterkenny Northern Relief Road, or commonly known as the Windy Hall Road, will ease pressure on the Circular Road, but warned the two projects would run at the same time, and the Windy Hall Road needs to be mostly complete by 2028. Councillor Brogan's motion was passed and will be addressed at a senior management meeting on the council on Friday.
8: Well, before this afternoon's discussions, a Letterkenny-based retailer wrote to all 10 councillors calling for the ongoing works to be stopped and reversed and a halt to any new projects until there is a plan in place that works for everyone. In a blunt statement on social media after the letter was sent, Evolve Clothing say they're not against cycling footpaths or safer crossings. They say they're for a town that works. With more, here's Jane McNamara.
10: In their post, Evolve say parents are setting their alarms earlier and getting children out of bed earlier because a 15-minute school run now takes an hour. They add children are missing training, dancing, swimming, after-school clubs and other activities because there's no way to get from work to school to the venue in the time that's left. The statement adds that sitting in traffic, watching the clock and then arriving stressed and frustrated is commonplace, and many people have simply stopped driving into Letterkenny because they do not want to face it. They conclude business is down across the town and warn no company is going to invest in a town where staff cannot get to work and deliveries cannot get through. They're urging the council to stop the works and reverse what has been done, particularly at roundabouts.
8: And you can read that statement in its entirety on our website, highlandradio.com. The Taoiseach says Sinn Féin has set back Irish unity by collaborating with Wales and Scotland on the issue. It comes 24 hours after the heads of Northern Ireland, Scotland and Wales, along with Sinn Féin leader Mary Lou MacDonald, agreed to work together toward independence from Downing Street. They announced Westminster's time is coming to an end, with the Northern Ireland First Minister Michelle O'Neill saying a united Ireland is the end goal. Well, speaking at the National Ploughing Championships in Offaly earlier, Taoiseach Micheál Martin criticised the move.
11: I would make the point that strategically we have never embroiled Northern Ireland in British politics. We've always identified the North as exceptional, has been an issue in terms of the partition of Ireland. Strategically, I'm not sure Sinn Féin is on the right track at all and may even set back unity by that move that they've made. I have to deal with the British government and will engage and meet with Prime Minister Burnham. And again, just as we did over the last 30 years, work with the British government on advancing and making progress in respect to the British-Irish relationship, the North-South relationship, and between the two traditions within the North. That's how the Good Friday Agreement came about.
8: Well, Mary Lou MacDonald has hit back, saying she believes the Taoiseach is copping out at every opportunity on the issue. She says he should get his finger out.
12: So rather than throwing shade at us, I would suggest respectfully to the Taoiseach that he get the finger out and start doing his job. There is an onus on him now to plan and to prepare. Only the government in Dublin can clear the necessary democratic space and structures that we need now.
8: Donegal County Council is to write to Transport Infrastructure Ireland requesting an annual budget to maintain the county's greenways. Councillor Michael McBride says some greenways are already falling into a state of disrepair, with pebbles, stones and overgrown bushes making them less attractive and usable. He says the council needs to ensure it can afford to maintain existing greenways before further expansions take place. Councillor McBride says funding for their ongoing maintenance needs to be put in place now.
13: In my own line of work, I drive around all of Donegal, and there's some huge greenways that have been put in, for example, Dunlow to Glenties, from Muff to Quigley's Point, from Castlefin back down into Lifford, and these are only pieces that are all going to be, you know, added, knitted together at a later date. But, you know, when I speak to people, they won't use them, particularly cyclists, because of gravel and grit and stuff that's on them, plus bushes growing in on top of them, one bushes and stuff like this here. So, you know, it's a huge investment nationally. There's no point in putting that investment into those greenways if people won't use them because they're not being maintained.
9: And there needs to be a bit of forward planning whenever it comes to the likes of this.
13: That's correct. You know, these greenways, you know, they're a safe place for people to cycle and walk off-road, but, you know, the people are walking on them in certain places more than others, I'll give it that. But at the end of the day, the people need to be able to cycle on them too. Today I've asked the government to give us an annual budget for the maintenance of greenways, because the way I see it at the moment, there are going to be contractors have to be appointed for to maintain the greenways all over the county. We have a new one probably coming fairly shortly from Ballybuffet to Donegal Town. It'll be a fantastic route, and there's a bus in our own area. I referred to it on there today. We'd like to see the one from Letterkenny to Dunloe, which is about 100 kilometres. So they're huge, going to be huge swathes of them. I think it could be of great benefit to our county from a tourism point of view. But if we don't maintain them, they won't deliver for us.
8: And that was Councillor Michael McBride speaking there to Donna Marie Doherty in Milford this afternoon. A motorist was taken to Letterkenny University Hospital with serious but non-life-threatening injuries following an alleged assault on Tuesday of last week. The incidents reported to have happened in the area of Windy Hall in Letterkenny at around 5 o'clock. Garda Grainne Doherty joined today's Greg Hughes show with this appeal for witnesses.
14: Yes, Gardaí are appealing for witnesses in connection with an alleged assault. This occurred in the area of Windy Hall, Letterkenny, on Tuesday, the 8th of September at around 5 p.m. A road traffic-related incident occurred involving two vehicles, a black Audi and a white Volkswagen van. The driver of one of these vehicles is alleged to have approached the other driver following the incident in an aggressive manner, and he proceeded to assault him. The injured driver attended Letterkenny University Hospital to receive treatment for serious but non-life-threatening injuries. We're appealing to any motorists who may have travelled in that area with a dash cam between 4:45 p.m. and 5:15 p.m. on that date to make that footage available to us. And if anybody witnessed this incident or if they have any relevant information, we're asking them to contact Gardaí in Letterkenny on 9167 100. And that would have been a particularly busy time of the evening, you know, so we're hopeful somebody may have some information.
8: There's been outrage expressed in Northern Isshon following the discovery of a drowned puppy in a disabled toilet at a public facility in Moville. The incident's believed to have happened around 10 days ago when a council staff member carrying out maintenance work found the dead animal. Councillor Martin Farron is Cathaoirleach of Inishowen Municipal District. He's shocked by what he describes as a callous act.
15: Pretty disappointing, first of all, to learn that such an incident in this day and age, you know, to think that someone or persons should do such a thing. It's a very sort of callous act indeed, and very cruel. So really, the caretaker of the toilets, who does an excellent job on the toilets, discovered the pup, and it was lying in the disabled toilet, lying on the floor, on the ground. So it was quite a shock to himself as well, because all the years he's been doing this, I don't think he's ever come up against anything like this. And hopefully we never come up against anything like it again, because it was absolutely disgraceful in the manner. And that to think that any person or people should do such a thing is just totally unacceptable. I mean, I'm in the council now myself. I've been there 17 years, and I've never come up against anything like this before. We'd be very proud of our facilities, that have the green, Moville Green, that we have there, and we've spent quite a lot of money on it, over 500,000 there in the last year or so, and working with Donegal County Council there now to have the toilets done up during the winter months. So we always try to stay ahead of the posse for the people that come into this area. And just to think that this should actually happen, and their caretaker should find a little pup on the ground, is just totally unacceptable.
8: Anti-Muslim graffiti on walls at Warden Beach in Fannet has been cleared. It's been confirmed this afternoon the walls have been power washed and repainted. The graffiti, which appeared on Sunday night, has been widely condemned in the area. Councillor Declan Meehan told this morning's Greg Hughes show nobody wants to see public facilities being defaced like this, particularly in an area of such outstanding beauty.
16: The messaging on it is mixed. I think people can draw their own conclusions when they see pictures of it. I think that the point here is that there's serious vandalism done on a public amenity. The messaging is incredibly unwelcome. Wherever it has come from, you know, a false flag, people have been talking about that. Who knows what it is, but it's certainly very disappointing and frustrating to see this. But I can guarantee you that it does not reflect the viewpoints of the people in Port Salon or Fannet. And what I suppose kind of want to kind of highlight is people don't want to see this ugliness and nastiness spilling out into their communities. They don't want to see it daubed all over their public facilities. People want good public facilities. They want clean area. This is also one of the most scenic areas in the country, let alone the county. Warden Beach is absolutely beautiful. It's a signature spot on the Wild Atlantic Way. And people want to feel safe. They don't want to see this sort of thing on their public buildings.
8: Councillor Declan Meehan speaking there on today's Greg Hughes Show. It's 17 and a half minutes to 6 o'clock. Time for a short break. Sport with Oisín after these.
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8: It's 5:45. Good evening, Oisín Kelly.
6: Thanks, Donal. We start with football. Northern Ireland manager Michael O'Neill has hit out at the FAI over their pursuit of Kadhach O'Neill. The Arsenal Academy player, who's currently injured, has been included in Northern Ireland's squad for the upcoming Nations League matches. The Northern Ireland boss says he's upset that the FAI approached the teenager about a potential switch to the Republic of Ireland. O'Neill has already been capped twice by Northern Ireland, and he'd no longer be able to change allegiance if he features twice more. Brentford boss Keith Andrews wants his team to go on a run in the English League Cup. They go to Reading this evening looking to avoid an upset against the third flight side. Brentford are unbeaten this season, but Andrews wasn't impressed with what he saw in the draw at Bournemouth at the weekend.
22: Try and improve and try and tweak and nudge the general performance, whatever it may have been, in a more positive direction. I don't think that's rocket science. From Saturday, we turned over the ball a bit often. We weren't smart enough with our play. Felt like we were putting ourselves under more pressure than we should have.
6: Elsewhere, Tottenham manager Roberto De Zerbi says he's likely to heavily rotate the squad ahead of the trip to Anfield tonight to take on Liverpool. Meanwhile, with Champions League and Premier League games coming thick and fast, it seems that the pool boss, Andoni Iraola, is also ready to give some of his squad an opportunity.
23: We will see also players that we haven't seen still, and I'm really looking forward to see, because I feel they are going to play well, or they can help us, and probably they still haven't had the chance, yes.
6: Premier League leaders Arsenal are in cup action tonight as well as they make the trip to Ipswich, West Ham to go on Fulham in a London derby, and Peterborough face Barnsley. Middlesbrough have the chance to move to the top of the Championship table tonight. They'd go above West Ham and Swansea with a victory at home to Millwall. Well, there are three Scottish Premiership games tonight as well. Among them, Hearts will go second above Rangers if they avoid defeat at Falkirk. Manchester United youngster JJ Gabriel has asked to leave the club. The 15-year-old was part of United's pre-season squad this summer and featured in a first-team friendly against Atletico Madrid. Gabriel is the son of former Ireland international Joe O'Curl and has been linked with Barcelona in recent weeks. The Aviva Stadium has missed out on the 2029 Women's Champions League final. UEFA has today confirmed that the Principality Stadium in Cardiff has won the race to host the game. Munich's Allianz Arena will be the venue for the 2028 Champions League final, with the new camp hosting the 2029 final. In the Irish League, Premiership leaders Coleraine are on the road this evening. They go to Belfast to play Glentoran, who are without a manager following the departure of Declan Devine this week. Limavady United are on the hunt for a second win of the season. They host another side battling at the bottom in Bangor. The defending champions Larne are at home to Cliftonville, while Ballymena United will host Carrick Rangers. Dungannon Swifts go to Crusaders and Linfield will go to Portadown. On the golf front, John Rahm thinks the DP World Tour can gain some strength from LIV Golf's financial issues. The breakaway tour faces an uncertain future after filing for bankruptcy in the wake of Saudi Arabia's public investment fund winding down their financial backing. Rahm, who was one of LIV's highest profile signings, says the situation is an opportunity for the DP World Tour to attract players to join. In the meantime, Rahm also admits he doesn't know what happens next.
0: I am more than willing to support the tours that I'm a member at, and we will see what all that looks like when things kind of resolve themselves a little bit in a few months, I guess. There are certain weeks throughout the year you're going to see me, and the rest, I guess you're going to have to wait and see.
6: And in athletics, Nairobi will be the first African city to host the World Athletics Championships. They have been announced as the venue for the 2029 edition, with Munich to host the championships 2 years later. Now that's your sport for today here in Highland. We'll be back with more tomorrow morning after the 8 o'clock news. Donal.
8: Thank you very much indeed, Oisin. Emergency services attended the scenes of two separate road traffic collisions in Donegal this morning. The first happened at around 5 to 9 at Breena, Letterkenny. Two people were taken to hospital. 5 minutes later, at around 9 o'clock, a two-car collision occurred on Church Street in St Johnson. No injuries reported from that collision. Meanwhile, Gardaí are investigating a road traffic collision incident involving a vehicle and a teenage pedestrian that occurred in Dunloe on Thursday last. It took place on the R259 at Meanmore at around 4:15 that afternoon. The injured teenager was transferred to hospital to receive medical treatment for serious but non-life-threatening injuries. No other injuries were reported. Gardaí urging anyone that may have travelled along that route between Dunloe and Burtonport with a dash cam at around 4:15 on Thursday last to make that footage available. Individuals are asked to contact the Garda station in Ballyshannon. Garda are continuing to appeal for witnesses after the deaths of two men in separate crashes yesterday evening on the R688 at Cooper's Lot in Cashel, County Tipperary. The driver of a car, a man in his 60s, died in a collision involving three cars and a van. The driver of the van, a man in his 40s, was brought to hospital with serious injuries. Separately, on the Lee Road in County Cork last night, a van driver in his 50s died in a single vehicle crash. Anyone with information being urged by Gardaí to come forward. The cap budget, high fuel costs and extreme weather conditions have dominated conversations at day one of the National Ploughing Championships. President Catherine Connolly was amongst the near 80,000 people that attended the event in County Offaly today. Well, earlier, farmers were outlining their concerns.
1: I'd say probably the cap at the minute is probably, I would feel, is probably the biggest.
2: The price of milk has gone down this year, and, I mean, fertiliser and feed, fodder, has all gone up.
3: Overregulation of farming is now the biggest bugbear that's there for younger farmers.
24: The uncertainty for farmers in terms of the weather.
8: And a Donegal councillor has criticised an incident of what's been characterised as dumping in the town yesterday. Several household items were left outside a charity shop on Main Street while the premises was closed. The items included damaged furniture and bags of waste. Councillor Fionn Bradley says it's not an isolated incident, but he's seen other charities deal with similar problems firsthand, and he believes a lack of awareness may be contributing to the issue.
25: Initially, they thought it was simply people had left donations over the weekend, which does happen very frequently. But when they began to sort through the things that were left, there were empty boxes, there were bags of household waste, and there were some damaged furniture, which was quite bulky, but which wasn't in a condition where they could resell it. So all in all, a majority of what had been left over the weekend was simply rubbish. and that the charity shop are now going to have to pay to have that removed.
4: And what do you think brings on this sort of an action? Do you think that the dumping facilities around the county aren't adequate enough and this leaves people doing this sort of thing? What do you think could cause this?
25: Well, there certainly is an argument for that in relation to Vaughan Clanagh, because it's the second biggest town in the county, the biggest in the MD. We don't have a recycling facility, and I've called for that on a number of occasions at MD meetings. Some of it might be a sort of an education piece around what charity shops can and can't accept. And that was why I've made a call for people who have donations to wait until a charity shop is open, so that you can talk to some of the staff or volunteers there and say, listen, this is the thing I have. Will you accept it? Have you the room to accept it? Do you take in items like this or whatever? And let them tell you, well, yes, we can accept it and we'd be delighted to. Or, no, unfortunately, at this time, we can't. In which case, then, you should take whatever the thing is to your nearest recycling facility and dispose of it properly. That's honestly what I believe this boils down to.
8: Weather forecast fresher with a mix of sunny spells and scattered passing showers this evening in moderate to fresh northwesterly winds. Showers becoming more isolated tonight with longer dry and clear spells developing. Lows of 9 to 11 degrees Celsius, moderate westerly winds. Tomorrow Wednesday mostly dry with a mix of cloud, sunny spells and isolated showers. Cloud increasing in the afternoon, highs of 14 to 17 degrees Celsius, moderate to fresh southwest breezes which will freshen later in the day. The main stories, traffic in Letterkenny was the hot topic at today's meeting of Letterkenny Milford Municipal District. A number of councillors raised the ongoing congestion at the meeting at Milford Public Services Centre. Before the meeting, a Letterkenny-based retailer wrote to all 10 councillors calling for all the ongoing works to be scrapped and reversed and a halt to any new project until there is a plan in place that works for everyone. The Taoiseach says Sinn Féin has set back Irish unity by collaborating with Wales and Scotland on the issue. Sinn Féin's leader, Mary Lou MacDonald, countered that the Taoiseach is copping out at every opportunity and should be getting his finger out. And Donegal County Council is writing to Transport Infrastructure Ireland requesting an annual budget to maintain the county's greenways. The issue was raised by Councillor Michael McBride, who said the council needs to ensure it can afford to maintain existing greenways before further expansion takes place. We're back with news again at 7 o'clock. Check all the day's news on highlandradio.com. But for now, from the news team, good evening. The obituary notices for this Tuesday evening, the 15th of September. The death has occurred of Susan Gallagher, née Doonan, Inver Village, Inver, reposing at her home tomorrow and Thursday from 1 o'clock to 9 o'clock. Removal from there on Friday afternoon for 1 o'clock funeral mass in St. Noel's Church, Ardahi, with interment afterwards in the local cemetery. Susan's funeral mass can be viewed on the St. Noel's Parish Facebook page. House private, please, on the morning of the funeral. The sudden death has taken place of Christopher McCall in Bali, Indonesia, formerly of Castle Shanahan, Letterkenny. There will be a massive remembrance with the date to follow. The sudden death has taken place this week in the US of Pat Duffy, Chicago, formerly of Lower Main Street, Letterkenny. Funeral will take place in Chicago at a later date. The death has taken place of Teresa McDade, née Hilferty, Drumlurga, Termon. Teresa's remains are reposing at her late residence until 9 o'clock this evening and again tomorrow from 12 noon until 9 o'clock. Funeral from there on Thursday morning going to St. Columbus Church, Termon for 11 o'clock Requiem Mass, followed by interment in the adjoining cemetery. Parking and shuttle bus from Termon GAA pitch. Family flowers only, please, donations if desired to the Donegal Hospice, care of any family member or Charlie McLafferty, funeral director. House private, please, on the morning of the funeral. The death has occurred of Andy Dugan, 37 Cornfield Lane, Newton Cunningham, formerly of Birmingham. Andy will repose at his late residence from 6 o'clock this evening and again from 11 o'clock tomorrow morning. Funeral cortege leaving his late residence on Thursday afternoon at 20 to 1, travelling to All Saints Parish Church, Newton Cunningham, for 1 o'clock service, followed by cremation at 3 o'clock in Lily Hill Crematorium, Letterkenny. No flowers, please. Donations in lieu if desired to Donegal Hospice, care of any family member, or Kelly's funeral directors, RFO. The death has taken place of Reverend Father Dermot McShane, retired parish priest of Brookless, formerly of Kappa, Teelan. Father Dermot's remains are reposing at St. Joseph and St. Connell's Church, Brookless, until Rosary at 8 o'clock this evening. Requiem Mass tomorrow at 12 noon, with removal afterwards for interment in the grounds of St. Columbus Church, Carrick. The death has taken place of Paddy McHugh, Cluny, Portneau. Remains leaving Shovlin's funeral home, Sandfield, this evening at 6:30 to repose at St. Connell's Church, Kilcluny, arriving at 7 o'clock. Funeral Mass tomorrow morning at 11, with burial afterwards in the adjoining cemetery. And the death has taken place of Angela McDade, née McCauley, Maharea, Castle Finn, and formerly of Dunyloop. Funeral leaving her home on Thursday morning at 11 o'clock for Requiem Mass in St Mary's Church, Castle Finn at 11:30, followed by private cremation in Lily Hill Crematorium, Letterkenny. The house is strictly private, please. The Requiem Mass can be viewed live on the Ernie Castle Finn Parish Facebook page. For family information and more details regarding wakes and funerals, please go to highlandradio.com.
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And it's Blue Boy, of course, Remember Me. That gets us up and running on the Power Hour on a Tuesday evening. Welcome into the show. Weather.

0: skies this evening, weeks of clear spells, some passing showers, and for tonight, showers becoming less frequent with the longer dry and clear spells developing. It's getting cooler again tonight, 9 to 11 degrees. And of course, tomorrow, let's have a little look. Mostly dry tomorrow. Mix of clouds, sunny spells, and isolated showers. In the afternoon, cloud will increase from the west with some patchy drizzle developing near Atlantic counties. More widespread rain will follow tomorrow evening, and temperatures of 14 to 17 degrees tomorrow. All right. On we go with Role Model.
1: End my day the same way it started.

Great reports, I was going to say, at Electric Picnic. That band, Role Model, smashed the main stage in a good way, if you know what I mean. Excellent stuff. And that's, of course, the big breakout song from them. They are Role Model. Great reaching as well, if you got to check them out. At EP this year, you'll know all about them. Okay, the best of music, we've got it for you. Chart hits like the last song that we played. We always like to play a little club classic or two on the show as well. And I know you like to hear them because you suggest them quite often. So if there's a club classic or a power hour anthem, or maybe both things rolled into one, then you can suggest away. We'd love to hear from you. 086 60 25,000. As I say, if you want to get in there this evening, you can WhatsApp or text. We have a nice new shiny text machine here that I'm trying to get my head around here, but no, I think I'll conquer it here. So if you want to text in and say on a brand new shiny new text machine, then say 086 60 25,000. You could also WhatsApp on that number, as well as voice note, of course. You can snap the show also, Highland.radio on Snapchat. And if you're on Facebook, if you're scrolling around, then you can search for Ivan's Power Hour and use Messenger. Simple as that. Right, this song is 3 years old today, actually. Happy birthday to Tate McRae's Greedy. It was released on this day back in 2023.

0: Yeah, Tate McRae, of course. She's had since, of course. That was from 3 years ago. Her debut hit song, that, of course, is now of Greedy. There's a Australian Tate McRae doing her thing there with that wee tune. And actually, this one sort of snuck up on me as well. I was like, is this really 20 years old? Almost 20 years old, I should say. 20-year-old next year, this tune will be, believe it or not. At the ripe old age of 17 years and 1 month, Soulja Boy, do you remember Soulja Boy? Well, he became the youngest artist to write, produce and perform a number one hit in America. Now, this is always an American website here giving us this info here. As I say, first to write, produce and perform, the youngest artist, you should say, a number one hit in America, went to the top of the charts. It was previously held by Debbie Gibson. You remember Debbie Gibson, of course, from the 80s. And she was just 17 years and 9 months when she had Foolish Beat as a number one in 1988. Do you remember this one? As I say, almost. We'll say it when you load out. Almost 20 years old.
1: Soulja Boy. You got a punch, then crank back.
0: Just crank that.
1: Right.

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Oh, it's just an absolute classic, isn't it? Yeah, Grace, the perfecto edit of It's Not Over Yet. That's actually back in the streaming charts in Ireland. Not sure exactly why, but there you go. It's number three in the streaming charts. Probably a TikTok video or some other social media event, probably. But there you go. It's great to see it back in. That, of course, originally from 1999. What a tune. What a particular mix there as well. Okay, some texts coming through. I'm a new machine here. Good stuff. Hey to J.O. is listening in. J.O., thank you very much. And the tune you're looking for is by Silver, and it is called Turn the Tides. Keep the suggestions coming in. We'd love to hear from you on the Power Hour on a Tuesday evening. We are here rocking it through till 7 p.m. Of course, Roisin the Heritage is coming up. The American Country Show, that is coming up just after 7. And in between now and then, loads of Club Classics, chart hits, and Power Hour anthems.

Silver, there you go. That was for J.O. with Turn the Tide. All right, let me take you back in time once again. Let's go back to 2009 this time. And Kid Cudi released his debut album. Remember Kid Cudi, of course, Pursuit of Happiness. That was one of his big ones. But his debut album was called Man on the Moon, The End of Days. So there we go. The big single, of course, from it was this one. Do you remember this one? Kid Cudi versus Crookers. Do you remember this one? Of course you do.

0: at night.
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number one dance tune of the moment. Love that, Maupi. Just a little bit more. Now, families out there, listen up and don't forget to enter this competition. It's completely free to enter. Yes, Highland Radio sending one lucky family of four to Lapland. Yes, you heard that right. You could be heading to Lapland, the official home of Santa Claus, for the Santa's Sleigh Bell Spectacular. And yes, we are talking husky rides, reindeer rides, snowmobiles, Santa Park, Santa Claus Village, and so, so much more. And of course, your very own private family meeting with the main man himself. That is what is up for grabs. The prize includes your flight from Dublin, accommodation, thermal clothing, meals, and all those incredible Lapland experiences that we've all heard about. It's this amazing prize. I've mentioned this a few times. Just a super, super prize. And the great news is it's completely free to enter. All you have to do is head to highlandradio.com and enter your details. It is for a family of four, two adults and two children under 12. And the winner will be selected at random on Friday, September the 25th. So get entering right now. And the best of luck with our family trip to Lapland. Yay! On we go. So popular this lady is at the moment. She is Olivia Rodrigo. This is The Cure.

0: Great singer, great songwriter, amazing stuff. Olivia Rodrigo, it's The Cure. All right, let's say happy birthday to our very own Joe Dex. Also, happy birthday to Cara Sims, 16. Also, Hazel Russell, Hilary Gallagher, Fiona Keaveney. Also, Margaret Ponsonby, Ashley Rogers, Hannah Carson, Roisin Cannon, Colleen McCauley, and Angie O'Donnell, James McDermott, and Davin Davenport. Also, happy 9th wedding anniversary to Jackie and Martin Breslin. And that comes in from John Wallace.
1: I miss you.
0: That's the wrong song. Sorry, I meant to play this one. That's more like it. Prosper and Clooney, one of the big tunes for the last 6 months. It's called Free Your Mind.

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5: All right, what's it going to be like tomorrow weather-wise? Mostly dry with a mix of clouds, sunny spells and isolated showers. In the afternoon, cloud will increase from the west with some patchy drizzle developing near Atlantic counties. More widespread rain will follow towards evening and temperatures tomorrow of 14 to 17 degrees.

Catchy tune that is. A new part, our favourite from Cat's Eye. It's called Animal. Just about wrapping it up this evening. Squeezing on one more song from Sam Fender and Olivia Dean. As we say thank you so much for tuning in. Hope you enjoyed the music. Have a lovely Tuesday evening. Make sure to stay tuned. Rosemary Hegarty is on the way next with the American Country Show. Just after the news, which is coming up at the top of the hour.

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1: It's Tuesday, the 15th of September. You're playing on the brown sheet for the Dilly prize of €800. 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It's game number 38. 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
5: Good evening, it's 7 o'clock. Donal Kavanagh at the news desk. Traffic in Letterkenny was a hot topic at today's meeting of Letterkenny Milford Municipal District. A number of councillors raised the ongoing congestion. Donna Marie Doherty was there.
6: Councillor Michael McBride called for an urgent workshop to consider solutions to traffic congestion, saying he was unsatisfied with a council response that suggested

0: vehicles at Warden Beach in Fannad between Sunday night and yesterday morning has been cleared. It's been confirmed this afternoon the walls have been power washed and repainted. The Taoiseach is indicating the government will address rising home heating oil costs in this year's budget. It follows figures from the Central Statistics Office last week showing home heating oil prices were up 44% in the past year. It's understood any supports or tax measures on oil will be separate to fuel and petrol. Micheál Martin says the coalition is looking at doing something.
1: We've more or less focused in on the idea of decoupling that kerosene issue. We've looked at the figures in terms of the impact, and yes, we are looking at doing something there.
0: Police in Derry have seized suspected Class B and Class C controlled drugs during a search in the Skeag area today. Drug-related paraphernalia was also seized, as well as a quantity of cigarettes and tobacco. Two people were arrested, a 34-year-old man and a 35-year-old woman. The jury in the Noa Donoghue inquest has found there were no police failings that may have contributed to his death in North Belfast in June 2020. Rory McKee is at Belfast Coroner's Court.
2: The jury earlier unanimously agreed the schoolboy died by drowning on the same night he left home on his bike. However, jurors identified a series of subsequent investigative errors by police. Those errors, it said, impacted on the jury's ability to reach conclusions on aspects of the case. Noa, who was 14, was missing for 6 days before his remains were found in an underground water tunnel.
0: Donegal County Council is being urged to write to the Transport Infrastructure Ireland requesting an annual budget to maintain the county's greenways. Councillor Michael McBride says some greenways are already falling into a state of disrepair with pebbles, stones and overgrown bushes, making them less attractive and usable. He says funding for their ongoing maintenance needs to be put in place now.
3: In my own line of work, I drive around all of Donegal and there's some huge greenways that have been put on, for example, Dunlow to Glenties, from Muff to Quigley's Point, from Castlefin back down into Lifford, and these are only pieces. They're all going to be, you know, added, knitted together at a later date. But, you know, when I speak to people, they won't use them, particularly cyclists, because of gravel and grit and stuff that's on them, plus bushes growing in on top of them, hunting bushes and stuff like this here. So, you know, it's a huge investment nationally. There's no point in putting that investment into those greenways if people won't use them.
0: And looking at the weather forecast, showers becoming more isolated tonight with longer dry and clear spells developing. Lows of 9 to 11 degrees Celsius, moderate westerly winds, mostly dry tomorrow with a mix of cloud, sunny spells and isolated showers. Cloud increasing in the afternoon. Highs of 14 to 17 degrees Celsius with moderate west to southwest breezes, freshening later. 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We're back with local news tomorrow morning. Donna Marie is here with the first bulletin at 7 o'clock. In the interim, of course, check all of today's news on highlandradio.com, and we will have regular national and international updates. But for now, from the news team, good evening.
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Agus Brigade, Mila Faulty, yes, you're very welcome along to the American Country Show right here on Highland Radio. It is indeed Tuesday night and the 15th of September. Time is flying. I'm Rosemary Herty, Roisin Herty. I'll be with you until 9 o'clock tonight. It's the very best in American country music and song. I hope I find you all well this evening. A big thanks to Don Kavanagh for the news. The news team will be right back here first thing in the morning with all the national, international and local news as well. And before that, Ivan Bourne with the Power Hour Plus. Ivan will be back in the hot seat tomorrow at the usual time. Okay, we are broadcasting here from the studios of the Mountaintop in Letterkenny. It's good to have your company wherever you're listening this evening. If you want to get in touch with me directly here to the show, or you'd like to hear a special song, or you'd like to have your favourite artist featured on the show, then the WhatsApp and text number is 086 60 25000. We are in the Highland Radio app as well, wherever you're listening throughout the world. We're on the socials as well. Kicking off my show this evening is Mel McDaniel, my featured artist on the show tonight.

0: Who's ready for the big Highland Radio Bingo Party? It's back, and this year we're bringing you two massive nights of bingo, music and crack. 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

sound there of Mill Street, and you make me feel more like a man. Here's Highway 101. Bed you made for me.

Rose, maybe please play some Ricky Van Shelton. And that comes in from John McLaughlin, listening in Strabane. Good to hear from you, John. And I'll certainly get that on for you a little while later on. In the meantime, here is Ron Williams and a song called There Must Be a Misunderstanding.

0: Cradle. Before that, of course, Ron Williams and There Must Be a Misunderstanding. And hi, Rosemary, would you please play Baby's Got Blue Jeans On or Stand Up? And that was Mel McDaniel. And Cheers, that comes in from Billy. I'll play both and my three in a row for you, Billy, right now after these commercial breaks.
1: 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And I don't think they're ever getting out of it, and I don't think anyone wants to get out of it.
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Yeah, my future daughter's on the show tonight, indeed, Mel McDaniel. And Billy, I hope you enjoy the two songs you were looking for there at the very beginning. And you'll enjoy this as well. This is Marty Robbins.

Marnie Robbins, and she's too good to be true. Okay. Oh, how would you like to win a family trip with Highland Radio to Lapland for four? Yes, indeed. 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And you could be heading off there, the official home of Santa Claus, for the Santa Sleigh Bell Spectacular. We're talking snowmobiles, husky rides, reindeer rides, elf school, Santa Park, Santa Claus Village, and so, so much more. And the best bit is you get your own very private family meeting with Santa. 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Imagine you're telling your children now you're going to Lapland. It's such, has to be just a brilliant, brilliant experience. So the very best of luck, and get your entries in to highlandradio.com. Okay. Evening, Rose. We would like to hear George Strait, One Night at a Time, and hi to Francis Quinn and Letterkenny. Hi to Dee and Noreen Byrne and Anna Gree as well, and that comes in from the Glentys crew. And here is George Strait and One Night at a Time.

0: Fisroch is maha faunert fibana a reitoch. 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

0: Okay, that's Old Crow Medicine Show there. A little bit of bluegrass. Came a little bit early there. Didn't mean to play that before the news, but okay, I'll use that as one of my bluegrass songs. I'll play another one after the news at 8 o'clock. And song was My Side of the Mountain. I want to say a very special hello to my friend over in Gidore. That's Eileen listening in, and Eileen never misses the show. So good to have you with us, Eileen. And here's a little song for you. And it's coming up straight after this commercial break.
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That's the Bluegrass Lord on the show for tonight. That's Reuben Strain by the Dillards. Before that, Elvis Presley and My Little Cabin on the Hill. Little Home Cabin on the Hill. And I play that one especially for Kathy and Sean McFadden listening in to the show in Philadelphia. And it's really good to have your company. And lots of love to you all and to all the family as well. And hi, Rosemary, would you please play some Gene Watson and a song called Where Love Begins.

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That's Ed Bruce on Highland Radio Tuesday night, and an old classic for you there, Angeline. And okay, here is Dolly Parton and Bill Anderson. You're the perfect reason.

Yeah, that's back-to-back music right here from a couple of duets there from Leona Williams and George Jones and Best Friends. And before that, the late Dolly Parton and Bill Anderson and You're the Reason. Okay, and here is Glen Campbell. And this is a very old classic for you. And this is for Margaret listening in to the show.

0: and the four winds we know blow away.
1: That's Glen Campbell and A Daisy A Day, and that's especially for Margaret listening into the show here in Letterkenny. An old classic from a way, way back in time. Okay, we're going to go for a commercial break and we'll be back right after this with last three in a row from my future artist.
2: Due to incredible demand, we have managed to secure a further 25 flight packages for Highland in the Sun 2027, but they won't last long. If you've been thinking about joining us in Torremolinas from the 12th to the 18th of May, then now's your chance. 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

0: the night. 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
1: Yes, my featured artist on the show tonight is Melvin Houston McDaniel, better known as Mel McDaniel. He was born on the 6th of September 1942 in Checotown, a small town in McIntosh County, Oklahoma, and grew up in Oklahoma, in Oklahoma. He was an American country music artist. Many of his top hits were released in the 80s, including Louisiana Saturday Night, Big Old Brew, Stand Up, Baby Got Your Blue Jeans On, which reached number one in the charts, and many more. And his type of country music has been referred to as a quintessential happy song in comparison to other country artists who discuss broken hearts and lost loves.

He was inspired to play music after seeing Elvis Presley on TV. His first interest in music was when he learned the trumpet in the fourth grade, but he soon learned the guitar. At age 14, he taught himself the guitar chords to Frankie and Johnny and performed at high school talent contests. He made his professional debut at 15 years old, performing at a talent contest in Oklahoma High School. While in high school, he played in several local bands, and after graduation began working as a musician in Tulsa clubs, and while there he recorded seven singles on the local label J.J. Cale and wrote, produced his first single, Lazy Me. After marrying his high school sweetheart, McDaniel performed in Tulsa. From there, he had an unsuccessful trip to Nashville, followed by quite a bit of success in Anchorage in Alaska, performing at clubs among the oil fields. After 2 years, he came back to Nashville and landed a job as a demonstration singer and songwriter with Combine Music with the help of music publisher Bob Beckham. McDaniel signed to Capitol Records in 1976 and released his first single, Have a Dream on Me. His career finally took off with Louisiana Saturday Night, and had a hit of top hits, including Right in the Palm of Your Hand, later covered by Alan Jackson in 1999, and many more. He became a member of the Grand Ole Opry on the 11th of January 1986 and made frequent appearances on the show. He was inducted into the Oklahoma Music Hall of Fame in 2006 along with his induction classmate, Leon Russell. On November 14, 1996, he had a nearly fatal fall into an orchestra pit. An orchestra pit is, of course, the place below the stage where the orchestra plays. While performing at the Heyman Performing Arts Center in Lafayette, Louisiana, the accident ended his touring career, and he underwent several surgeries thereafter. He never fully recovered from his injuries, and on June 16, 2009, McDaniel suffered a heart attack, putting him in a medically induced coma in a Nashville area hospital. And his wife, Peggy, requested the prayers of the singer's fans, saying his situation was not good. McDaniel recovered from the heart attack, but on February 19, 2011, he was diagnosed with lung cancer and died at his home on the evening of March 31st as a result of the disease. He was 68 years of age. Okay, there you go. That's the story of the life and times and the music of my featured artist tonight. That is indeed Mel McDaniel. And that's especially for William, listening in on my request of that. I want to say a very, very special happy birthday to Jack Ramsey in Donegal Town. And Jack has a big birthday coming up on Saturday night. And I want to wish you many, many happy returns, Jack. And I hope you have a brilliant day. I know Karen, your daughter, looks after my sister and looks after her very well. I'm in the Sean O'Hare unit in Stranorder there, along with all the rest of the staff there. And Karen will make sure you have a great night. And I never met you, but I heard plenty about you, Jack. I know you're a musician yourself as well, and you play tribe music and so on. So have a brilliant night, and here's Kenny Rogers for you.

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0: Michael Morgan, a beautiful song there, Between an Old Memory and Me. And we're going to go for the last commercial break of the show, as indeed we head towards the very end of the show as well.
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0: And that about finishes off my show for this evening. It's Tuesday evening. And so I want to say hi to John Wallace as well, listening in to the show. And if you're heading off dancing a Thursday night to the Mulroy Woods, you'll be dancing, social dancing to John Molloy. So enjoy all the girls that are heading off there. And don't forget, Bernard Harper is up right after me, bring you through to 12 o'clock with the very best of 60s, 70s, 80s. And lovely show always from Bernard. I love it. It goes down the roads after. Brilliant to listen to. I'll be back on Sunday night with the Irish Trad Show, Blasting Ale, between 9 and 11. If that's not your thing, I'll catch you here next Tuesday after the news at 7 o'clock. Thank you all for the text. Thanks for listening. For myself, Rosemary Herty, Roisin Ní Chuirsí, Slán agus Beannacht, Liv Go Léir. I'm going to leave you with a song from Vince Gill, a song that was recorded by Merle Haggard and Branded Man. Bye now.

Connecting and welcome along to the program. Hope we find you well this Tuesday evening. Fleetwood Mac starting off this part of the program for us, of course, and everywhere. Classic gold hits from the 60s, 70s and 80s over the next couple of hours. And always on a Tuesday night, we wrap up with the gold, with the lover. So if you have a favourite from the 60s, 70s or 80s, maybe a few new song suggestions would be good tonight as well. You can text, you can WhatsApp me 086 60 25 000. Thanks to Rosemary Herity. Thank you, Rosemary. Good night to you and safe journey home as well. Our good friend Michael Collins in Nice and Early looking for Simon and Garfunkel. Good choice, Michael. We'll do that for you, not a problem. A very good night to Anne and Dremore in County Tyrone from your good friends. Looking for a bit of twist and shout. I'm sure why not, we'll do that as well. In the meantime, here's a little bitty pretty one.

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Bridge Over Troubled Waters, and of course, Simon and Garfunkel. And with that, we say a very good night to Michael Cahill on the Mountaintop. Michael, good night to you. Thank you for your kind words and good to know that you like the programme and enjoy that little song as well. A good one it is as well. Hi to Marie. Marie, back to work tomorrow after a few days off. So Marie, always nice to get back, and it's always nice to have a little break as well. So good night to yourself and to Ryan on the programme tonight as well. Philly, Instaban Philly, thank you for checking in as always. Good night to Agnes Kelly. Agnes, lots of love to you, and thank you for your message, and hopefully you're keeping good. And then you get back in to say, not too bad. So that's good to know as well. Our good friend Paul Gallagher, Instaban, as always, Paul, good night to you. Thank you for your email as always. And good night to Mary on the programme as well. And Paul says, Bernard, is there any chance of playing this song tonight for me? Paul, there's every chance.

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Jim Nesbitt, Jim Ann, there you go. That's the song you wanted to hear. If we have it, if it's on the system, and it's just the style of program, we'll certainly play it for you. So, Jim, good night to you in the program. Thank you for your text as well. And before that, Whitesnake and Here I Go Again for our good friend Paul Gallagher in Strabane. So, Paul, good night to you and all the family as well. And a very good night to Mary. Hi, Joanne and Drumore and County Tyrone's gives us a few songs tonight as well. And you'd like me to say hello to Tommy, hello to Dee Dee, and hello to Jacinta coming in from Anne herself.

George McRae and Rock You Baby. Hello to Anne once again, Jacinta. Good night to your good self, Tommy. A big hello to you. And a big hello to Dee Dee. Of course, that's the famous dancing donkey. Good night to our listener in Burnfoot. Thank you for your text as always. You've given us a few songs, not a problem at all.

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Sorrell is asking the question, will you still love me tomorrow? And in there we had music especially for our listener in Burnfoot. Good night to you again. As always, great to have your company on a Tuesday night as well. Here's the wee cracker. It's all about the Queen of Hearts.

0: Good night to Mary on the program. That's the song you wanted to hear tonight. So, Mary, thank you for your text as always. Quick ad break, back with more music. Don't go away.
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0: Gone and Candina. Good song it is as well. Just a little reminder of the trip to Trim. Due to cancellations, we have now some spaces available for our trip to Trim, Sunday the 4th of October to Tuesday the 6th of October. Prices include luxury coach travel, two nights stay at the stunning four-star Knightsbrook Hotel in Trim on a dinner, bed and breakfast basis, all music and entertainment. And on the Sunday night, the dance will be with Sinead Black, Sean Cuddy, Olivia Douglas, David James and his band, and in the late bar, the very talented Shuni Cramsey. And on the Monday night, Robert Mazzell will be there, Trudy Lawler, John Hogan, David James and his band, and again, Shuni will be there to entertain you into the small hours of the morning as well. 385 per person sharing, single settlement €80. For more information, contact Highland Radio during office hours on 07491 25,000, and they will help you out there. And Carol, thank you for your message as always. You're very kind with your words as well. We have news and sport at the top there. Then we're back with more music. Don't go away.
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Welcome into part two, and hi to John in Dublin. John, that's the song you wanted to hear tonight. Hot Chocolate. And Emma, so John, thank you for your text as well. Mary, hopefully you enjoyed Wigwam Bam. John Wallace is in to say goodnight to Helen O'Donnell, goodnight to Helen and all your friends, John, which there are many. And I'm trying to think of the status quo song that I played last week, so leave it with me and to see if I can search through the system to see if I find out what I did play last week. So, John, leave that one with us. As always, thank you, and the gentleman that you are, cheers for your text as well. And Michael, and Michael, thank you for getting back to us again. American Pie, Don McLean, please. Yeah, we'll do that as well. So why wouldn't we? Helen, good night to Helen on the programme. Helen, I didn't receive it, but we got there now. And thank you for your words, as always. And good to know you enjoy the programme as well. And here's the song you wanted to hear.

the sound of F.R. David and Words. Helen the Doll, and Helen, thank you for getting back in with us, and a very good night to you in the programme as well. I know you always keep us company. Don't know what happened to your first text, but we got there tonight with your song choice as well, so lots of love to you. The girls in Desert Martin checking in tonight as well. Good to know you're with us as always. And good to hear a wee bit of luck tonight as well. So hi to Mary, Catherine, and Andrea.

the sound of Smokey and that Mexican girl. Good night to the girls in Desert Martin. And no doubt you'll hear a few more of your favourites as well. Helen, thank you for getting back to us. And our usual listener, I don't know what's going on. I never got yours first text either. But we're getting it now, so good night to our usual listener. Cheers for your text as well.

Donna Summers and Love's Own Kind. Mary, thank you for your email. Says, hello to Highland Radio. Good music tonight from Highland, says Mary in Donegal. So, Mary, lots of love to you as well. And Michael Cullen, Michael, thank you as always. You're too kind.

Don McLean and American Pie. Good night to Michael on the program. Michael, we've done that for you. Here's a Tuesday night sing along. No. What about our friend Jojo on Instagram? Will she sing with Bernard?

Wonder Why. That's the sound of Shiwani Wani, Bernard, right through until 12. 60s, 70s and 80s to the top of the hour. And we wrap up the programme tonight with The Lover. Helen, thank you for getting back into us again. And LL, our Lifford listener, has given me some great songs tonight for The Lover. So hi to you. Thank you as always. And I certainly will add those into part 3 of the programme.

Stone as Knock Three Times. Means you'll meet me in the Eamon, good night to Eamon. Eamon, thanks a million. Now, this little song, do you know what we'll all do? We'll all start off on the right foot. And then we'll move to the left. In your own time.

Diamond and Forever in Blue Jeans. Great song it is as well. Hi there, Bernard. Can you please play the tremolos and Silence is Gold? We'll do that for you. DD, the Dancing Donkeys, has some great noise tonight. So, DD, how are you? Hopefully, you're keeping well. Good night to Anne and good night to Vicky coming in from DD. See, DD, always thinking about you as well. So, thank you for your text, DD. And for that listener looking for this song tonight, enjoy it as well.

That's ABBA, and their version of The Way Old Friends Do, and a good one it is as well. There we go, more or less wrapping up this part of the programme for us. But don't forget, who's ready for the big Highland Radio Bingo Party? Well, it's back, and it's better this year. We're doing it twice. We're coming to two locations with your host, Keith Fletcher, Lee Gooch, and Marty Fields on the decks. What a trio, I'm telling you. We're bringing you the biggest Highland Radio Bingo Party to the Inishowen Gateway Hotel in Buncrana on Saturday, the 21st of November. Then they're going down to the Villa Rose Hotel in Belle Buffet on Saturday, the 28th of November. Expect a wild night of bingo, glow sticks, dance-offs, lip-syncs, battles, loads of fun, and of course a massive €1,000 top prize. So get the gang together, gather up a few friends. If you want a great night out, there's the 2 days to put into your diary. And seriously, a great night of fun with the guys themselves. So Keith Fletcher, Lee Gooch, and Marty Fried will look after you all. Tickets are now on sale at highlandradio.com. Don't miss the Highland Radio Big Bingo Party. It's a night not to be missed. So gather up a few friends, go along, and you know what? Just enjoy yourself.

That's Tina, and what you get is what you see, wrapping up this part of the programme. We have news at the top of the hour, back in Musically with the Love Hour. And we're going to start off the Love Hour tonight with our song requested by LL. That's our Lifford listener. And of course, Judy Boucher and Can't Be With You Tonight. That will open up the third and final part of the programme for us after the news. Don't go away.

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1: It's 11 o'clock. I'm Daniel Pitcher. A man in his 30s has died following a two-vehicle crash on the M4 in County Meath. It happened on the westbound carriageway at Junction 9 in Enfield at around 2:30 this afternoon. A woman in her 30s was also taken to hospital with injuries which are not life-threatening. Gardaí are appealing for witnesses or anyone with dashcam footage from the area between 2 and 3 o'clock to come forward. An inquest jury's concluded Stormont Department, which oversees an underground tunnel system, may bear some responsibility for a 14-year-old boy's death. Noah Donoghue's body was discovered in a storm drain in North Belfast 6 days after he disappeared in June of 2020. Solicitor Niall Murphy spoke on behalf of Noah's mum, Fiona.
2: It should be a basic minimum that the Department for Infrastructure prevent access by children to deadly culverts in residential areas. It should be a basic minimum that when a child of our society goes missing, the PSNI do all in their power to find out what happened to him.
1: With the Dáil resuming tomorrow after the summer recess, Sinn Féin is calling for the government to immediately take action on furthering a united Ireland. It follows the party's decision to sign an agreement with Wales and Scotland, committing to push for the North's independence from Westminster, a move which the Taoiseach says sets back the cause. Sinn Féin leader Mary Lou MacDonald says Micheál Martin could commission work on the issue in the morning if he wanted to.
3: I believe that a green paper can be produced within 12 months. It might stretch to 18, but certainly with all shoulders to the wheel within 12 months. We need to have a baseline document and analysis from the heart of the Irish state that actually just lays the parameters. It doesn't have to conclude on matters, but it certainly has to surface the core and salient issues.
1: It could be years before significant numbers of Gardaí are trained to carry out pursuits. Garda management and representatives appeared before an Oireachtas Justice Committee earlier, following last month's fatal M9 crash. Garda driving instructors have undergone specialist training with Devon and Cornwall Police in Britain over the summer. Chief Superintendent Brian Segrew told TD Alan Kelly that just 6 Gardaí are expected to complete pursuit training by the end of this year. Irish artist Aaron Rowe says he's pulled out of Ed Sheeran's North American tour because he needs to be true to himself. The Dublin singer says Sheeran is a friend who changed his life, but he couldn't continue to support the act following Macklemore's removal from the tour. Bioga and Phineas have also withdrawn in solidarity. Macklemore was dropped after calling for a free Palestine at a show in New Jersey, while Sheeran insists that the decision to remove the rapper was made by the promoter. Daniel Lambert, activist and manager of Kneecap, says wealthy individuals are behind the decision.
4: Macklemore has played all over the world. Macklemore has never said anything anti-Semitic. Macklemore didn't say anything anti-Semitic at the Ed Sheeran gig. And for speaking out for against what most people, including me, would see as a genocide, he has been removed by very, very wealthy individuals. But the idea that there's no limitations to what somebody can say is absolutely wrong. If Macklemore had said something that was anti-Semitic, I would agree with the removal of Macklemore. He hasn't.
1: This is a spoiler alert if you've yet to watch tonight's episode. The Faithfuls have once again failed to sniff out a traitor. DJ O'Sullivan from Cork was voted off after another tense round table discussion. Porco recovered from the "Did you murder me?" blunder with Janet from the previous night, even though there was lots of suspicion.
5: Don't do it yourself. You have to be strong now.
6: What do you mean?
5: Janet.
6: I don't know what to think.
5: Porco, like, it's so easy, lads, and whoever defends that, I don't care.
6: Are we foolish for
5: not thinking Porco after last night?
6: I don't think Porco.
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welcome back into part three of the programme. And as promised for LL, our Lifford listener, Judy Bircher, and a great, great song, I Can't Be With You Tonight.

tonight to Michael Cotton on the programme. Michael, hope you enjoyed Adele singing and hello. And Carol goes in to say thank you for the music, Bernard, each and every Tuesday night. Not at all, Carol. You're very welcome. Helen's song tonight is on the way. JD, Jan, John, Doherty, John, your gentleman, thank you for your kind words as well.

great sound of Air Supply and All Out of Love, Helen Doll. Hi to Helen on the programme. Good night to you, Helen. And JD, John Doherty, thank you in our straw. Thanks for listening, John, as well. Appreciate your thanks. Hi to Vicky, who has eventually got online. Vicky, good night to you. Good to know that you have got us back online again as well in Fife in Scotland. Great to have you on board. And you say, no, we haven't played them yet, but we're going to play them real soon, I promise you. And JW, good night to your good self as well. Thank you for your text. I shall get your song on real soon. LL says, Bernard, any chance of playing something from Gene Watson?

There you go, John. John Wallace, that's your song for tonight. Thank you for your text as well. Vicky, good to know you're back online listening. Look, Eileen in Bunkrana. Eileen, thank you for your call earlier on today. I got the email via Geraldine. Good night to Geraldine if you're listening tonight as well. Hello to Kelly and all your friends in Derry and in Bunkrana. Eileen, always listening, loves the music of Charlie Lansbury and, of course, Frank McCaffrey. Eileen, have this one on us tonight.

the title of it. Frank McCaffrey and I Still Love You, Eileen in Buncrana. I would like to say hello to all our cousins and our friends, which there are many, and a big hello to Kathleen and Derry as well from Eileen. So Eileen, lots of love to you tonight. Jojo, here's your wee man.

That's Westlife. And My Love Eamon says, any chance of Westlife at all? Yeah, there you go. We've done that one for you. And hello to Anne once again. And hello to Anne from your good friend as well. See if we can get that song on before we leave. But Anne says, Bernard, can you please play Matt Levy?

Morgan and John Riddell, and I Need You by my side. Great wee song as well.

There we go. That wraps up the program for us tonight, wrapping up the 60s, 70s and 80s. And as always, we round up a Tuesday night with The Lover and Ray Lynam and Hold Her in Your Hands. Thank you for playing my songs tonight. Take care on the way home. Until Thursday night, says Anne, and thank you as well. Helen says thank you for the music, and not at all, Helen, you're very welcome. Good to know you enjoyed the songs tonight as well. Jojo, Instaban, enjoyed the wee song we played for you as well. Jojo, I sent you a wee text there to let you know. And the girls in Desert Martin says hi again, Bernard. Thanks for a great show as always. Brilliant music. You packed them all in tonight again. We've done our best for yous. And you tell me there's no show like a B show. There you go. Good to know that as well. And the 3 hours just fly in. Well, when they go in quick, that means you're enjoying the music. So thank you. And hopefully you'll join us again on Thursday night. That's Mary, Catherine and Andrea. Gloria, I'll send you a wee message in a wee second. Let you know. A usual listener says, thank you for the music. Take care on the way home. Good night to Vicky once again. Brilliant song as well. There we go. That's it until Thursday night when we're here with the country program, both Irish and American style of country. If that's your choice of music, do please join us then from 10 until 12. Until then, do take care of yourself. And as always, thanks a million for the use of your radio. Bye-bye.

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1: Coming up, it's the overnight repeat of The Greg Hughes Show. 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
1: Hello and a very good morning. 3 minutes past nine on this Tuesday, the 15th of September 2026. You're very welcome along to another edition of The Greg Hughes Show, and it's a packed one. Lots coming up in the programme. Coming up after 10 o'clock, we've got Community Garda information. We've got a Grainne Doherty. The Hopeful Kind are finalists number two as part of Irish Music Month. We're searching for the next local music hero. We're going to send one of our four finalists on to a national competition to represent us and the region. We're all very excited about that. I've heard The Hopeful Kind. They're very good. Killian was in yesterday. He was excellent. All four finalists, they're top notch. So we're looking forward to that. That and so much more besides. We want you involved in the conversation. 086 60 25000. Can you believe it? Millions spent on a new stretch of road down at Ballyrain in Letterkenny. What happened last night? Flooded. We'll be getting some commentary in relation to that. If you want to give us a call, 074 91 25000, or email comments at highlandradio.com. It's always a very visual show. If it suits you, maybe you work at home or in the home, you've got a smart TV or your Fire Stick, open up the YouTube app, type in Highland Radio Ireland, and you can watch your own programme local to you. We're across the Facebook platforms and on X as well. The Irish Times this morning: Sinn Féin signs pact with Scottish and Welsh nationalists. This is an interesting scenario we find ourselves in, and I mentioned it on the programme yesterday ahead of this meeting. We have for the first time three parties leading Scotland, Wales and Northern Ireland, all very interested in devolution. Well, Sinn Féin has warned the British government not to block an Irish border poll as it joined the nationalist leaders of Scotland and Wales to sign a pact predicting Westminster's time is coming to an end. Sinn Féin leader Mary Lou MacDonald and deputy leader Michelle O'Neill, the North's First Minister, travelled to Cardiff yesterday to sign the cooperation agreement with Plaid Cymru's Ruan Ap Unrhyw and the Scottish Nationalist Party, the SNP's John Swinney, the First Ministers of Wales and Scotland. The memorandum commits the leadership of the three parties to sharing ideas on economic development, the development of energy resources and international cooperation on issues such as the European Union. They're kind of thinking, you know, post, what's the internal version of Brexit anyway? This was something that was always going to be filtered out. And I'm almost sure someone on this programme or I on this programme said that if you're getting solar panels, don't be doing it as a business. In other words, to be selling electricity back to the grid, because there were some payments and there will be for some time to come. But it was more to entice rather than a new norm. And the Irish Independent reports that households with solar panels have been warned that the unit rate they get for selling excess electricity back to the grid is set to decrease. Experts said energy companies may eventually stop paying for excess electricity supplied to them by households with solar panels. The Netherlands is scrapping its energy credit system to households from next year due to a huge increase in residential solar power that has created massive grid congestion. Now, part of the problem too as well is how much of that power gets back into the grid, because it degrades as it travels back up the cables. And someone in the industry had told me that the way the system is at the moment, the way our system is, and the quality of the grid is that by the power coming back the way doesn't really, in effect, sort of contribute overall to electricity then going back the other way. Now, I'm open to correction on that, but that's what I was told a number of years ago. Well, energy expert Paul Dean of University College Cork said the tariffs for exporting electricity to the grid from rooftop solar panels will eventually be phased out in Ireland. But I don't know how much that's worth. Maybe someone out there, and I know there's a few people that are very keen on that side of things, you know, is that a big loss? I'm not sure on average how much someone might have been getting in terms of credits. But we're going to have to start providing for ourselves in terms of how we get about in cars and, you know, power our homes and what have you. And I'm really going to be referencing oil in a moment because I can't

is most likely going to be over €2 per litre. Your tractor diesel obviously is going to go up as well. And home heating oil always seems one of the quickest to go up. I think 500 litres at the moment is €815 with some suppliers, and that's only going that way. But reading on, why is this? Oil prices have surged amid fears Saudi Arabia could run out of export stocks in days, export stocks, if it does not repair a bombed pipeline. Satellite images have revealed the extent of damage to the 930-kilometre east-west pipeline after drones were launched from Iraq on Thursday, with a pumping station appearing badly charred. And this is what's critical when people compare the price of oil now, you know, per barrel, and oil per barrel a number of years ago, and then say, well, it was 140 a number of years ago and it was lower than it is now. It's about supply as well. It's about its readiness, its availability. You can, there's no point having, you know, $100 per barrel of oil that's sitting in Saudi Arabia when you have a 140 barrel that's actually sitting in Ireland, if you get where I'm coming from. And on top of that, of course, there is VAT and other charges, but that is a significant factor. So oil prices rose over 3% yesterday to 108 a barrel. The pipeline has helped Saudi Arabia, the world's largest crude oil exporter, bypass the Strait of Hormuz by rerouting about 4 million barrels a day to the port of Yanbu on the Red Sea. 8% of the global oil was going through this pipeline that was bombed. And that bomb actually came from Iraq. Now, let me see. Revolut. Do you have Revolut? You can check very easily, by the way, if you have been scammed or if your details have been lost. You can go into the... I'll just tell you how to do it, actually, by the way, before while I'm reading the story. Let me open up the app here. If you go open up your Revolut app, and if you go to your profile picture up the top left, and then you go to chats, there's an AI agent opens there, and you can literally ask it, has my information been compromised? By the way, if you want to do that, you can. But people who use the Irish Revolut banking app have been warned to check their accounts after a reported data breach. It's been disclosed the company in Ireland gave data to scammers, handing sensitive information to fraudsters who claimed to be from a government agency that needed to make regulatory checks. This is crazy. The data exposed in the leak included customers' identity and contact details, date of birth, postal and email addresses, phone numbers, copies of their identity documents, including passports and driving licenses, IBANs and other account details. TechCrunch first reported the breach over the weekend, but the full extent is only now emerging. But anyway, rather than you worry, am I affected, you can go into the app, go into the top left, open chats. There's an AI agent there in chats, and you can find out if it'll be able to tell you, and it was able to tell me that my data wasn't compromised. Most motorists underestimate how much they spend running their cars, say research. The findings published by the Economic and Social Research Institute Behavioural Research Unit shows that many drivers overlook substantial costs when thinking about the financial implications of car ownership. Now, we don't think about it here. It's kind of an essential. But anyway, it showed after being guided through a detailed breakdown of expenses, including fuel or charging, insurance, tax, maintenance, parking, and tolls, more than 7 in 10 motorists underestimated their annual motoring costs, mostly by a substantial amount. Okay. And finally, Sydney Sweeney, she's very rarely clothed. I'm not going to lie to you. She seems to be constantly in a state of undress, which is fine. She's a beautiful lady. And I thought, naively as a man, I thought that the whole idea of sort of feminism and empowerment was that, you know, women can do whatever they want. And she looks fantastic. But that being said, I see far more of her than I see of myself. And I've got mirrors. But anyway, she is being taken down a peg or two, mostly by women. We're going to be talking to someone in relation to this, but I'm interested in your views. Sydney Sweeney has defended herself from a backlash over her saucy ads. I mean, it's just a body, but anyway, saucy ads for a sports trading app. The actress was blasted after sharing raunchy snaps of herself partially clothed while pretending to play different sports. Now, she's not pretending.

0: deciding to play different sports. She's sitting in a basketball net with no clothes on and her hair is covering her boobs. In another picture, she's holding two rugby balls covering her boobs. So she's not pretending to play sport, right? So let's be clear about that. Leading female sports aces accused the Euphoria star of sexualizing women's sport with the Novik advertising campaign. British sprinter Amy Hunt used her post-race interview at the World Athletics Ultimate Championships to say, "Sydney Sweeney, this is what women's sports look like." Retired Aussie swimmer and gold medalist Ariana Titmus wrote, "I can't describe how infuriating I feel when I watch this." So maybe you're a woman in sport, maybe you've seen these images. Does it set women back? Or is it just a woman? She's very skillful at what she does in terms of marketing and creating money. Is it just a woman using her skill set in a different way? What do you think? I suppose we also have to factor in at this time that there's been new rules and regulations about how women are filmed in sport. So in the most recent athletics, there's a new diktat to broadcasters and camera people that you don't unnecessarily show, say, for instance, in the high jump, a woman's backside, or in running, or in the pole vault or something. So they're having, there's guidelines now as to you shoot from the waist up in certain scenarios. So that's happening. But at the same time, Sydney Sweeney is advertising sport, and she's in a state of undress. So my question to you is, does it matter? Does it matter to you? Are you a woman in sport? Do you believe, fair play, Sydney Sweeney, do what you do? Or do you think she's setting the whole cause back? Let me know what you think on that. Graffiti has appeared in Fannad, at Warden Beach in Fannad, and it's garnered quite a reaction, as you can imagine. We're joined by local councillor Declan Meehan. Declan, thank you for your time today.
1: Good morning, Greg.
0: Right, okay, so talk to me about this graffiti.
1: Yeah, look, the graffiti appeared at some point over Sunday night. It was first seen and reported to me and to the council and to the Gardaí yesterday morning. Basically, the public toilets block at Warden Beach has been completely defaced right around the building in red spray paint. So it's just incredibly disappointing and frustrating to see graffiti like this, but also to see a community public facility being defaced and vandalised in this way.
0: And the graffiti purports to be anti-Irish. We inherit this land, all Irish out, Al Akbar, this is Israel. Do we know the origins? Is there any information as to the origins of this? Is it possible it's a false flag? I don't know. I'm just throwing it out there. Or what do we know?
1: Well, to be honest, Greg, we don't know anything at this point. All we know is that this was, I suppose, either one individual or a small number of individuals that carried out this act of vandalism. It has, in addition to what you've read out there, abusive Islamophobic messaging as well. So the messaging on it is mixed. I think people can draw their own conclusions when they see pictures of it. I think that the point here is that there's serious vandalism done on a public amenity. The messaging is incredibly unwelcome wherever it has come from. A false flag, people have been talking about that. Who knows what it is, but it's certainly very disappointing and frustrating to see this. But I can guarantee you that it does not reflect the viewpoints of the people in Port Salon or Fannad. And what I suppose kind of want to kind of highlight is people don't want to see this ugliness and nastiness spilling out into their communities. They don't want to see it daubed all over their public facilities. People want good public facilities. They want clean air. This is also one of the most scenic areas in the country, let alone the county. Warden Beach is absolutely beautiful. It's a signature spot in the Wild Atlantic Way. And people want to feel safe. They don't want to see this sort of thing on their public buildings.
0: So just for people who don't understand the ins and outs of the various religions or what might or might not be offensive, this could be deemed, in inverted commas, anti-Christian and anti-Muslim at the same time.
1: Yeah, absolutely. Look, the messaging is mixed. It's confused on us. I would imagine that this is, as I say, a lone person who has acted, or potentially a small number of people who've acted. I also think that there's a strong possibility that this is absolutely not a local person, that this is someone who was a visitor to the area. And I think that the purpose of this was to stir up tensions and to create a climate of fear. And that's not what people want to see in Donegal. That's not who we are as a people. We're a welcoming people, and we don't want to see this level of stupidity, quite frankly, being daubed on our public buildings in one of, as I say, the most beautiful spots in the country.
0: Right, stay there. Mozam is on the line as well. Mozam, what is your reading of this situation?
2: Greg, thank you so much for having me on the show. And to be honest, first of all, I want to condemn what happened completely. I live and work here in Donegal. I'm an Irish citizen and a Muslim, an immigrant by background, but I'm a doctor serving people in this community. So seeing somebody have written all Irish out, written on a community facility, is completely, it's very offensive to me as well, to be honest. But there is another important part of this, you know, as Greg Declan has rightly said, you know, it's a mixed picture. When I saw it, the first thing in my mind came, like, somebody's trying to be provocative and instigate hate between the communities, or and trying to divide the communities. So, which is very unfortunate.
0: Yes, and it does seem to be done in the same handwriting, in inverted commas, whatever that is, with a spray can, and that it would be seen as offensive to Christians, or not Christian, because it's more Irish than Christianity, but anyway, offensive to Irish people, let me put it like that, and then more directly to Muslim people at the same time, in different walls, but by the same hand, apparently.
2: Yeah, that is the problem, you know. So you're on one side of the property, you see an anti-Irish slogans, and, you know, and you, on the same facility, same building, you just walk across the next side of it and you see the anti-Muslim. So it's a very kind of complicated picture here. So to see what somebody's trying to do, I don't know who did it. I have no evidence of saying one person or person A, B did it. That's for Angara Shikhana and evidence to establish, you know. So, but my, as an like active member of the community, as a doctor looking after families and children, my fear was, like, you know, if this get worse and, you know, instigate hate amongst people, and, you know, like, after saying this, if an Irish neighbor started looking, Irish people start looking to their Muslim neighbors differently, or Muslims start looking differently to their Irish neighbor after saying this, I think that those people or those factors will win, which we don't want.
0: You are of the view that it could be a false flag?
2: Absolutely. After this, you know, again, as I said, I have no evidence to prove it, but when I saw it on the Facebook, it's a mixed picture, you know. They're anti-Irish slogans and they're Islamophobic content there as well. So first thing comes to my mind is somebody's trying to provocate and, you know, hate monger here, and then they're trying to divide the community.
0: But I will say also, you know, if it were a false flag operation, it could also be damaging to people who have concerns about the level of immigration into Ireland, i.e. it could equally paint them in a bad light and be weaponized to say, oh, you've gone too far now. So, you know, I think there are multiple angles on this, multiple sides to it. It could actually be someone who hasn't a clue and just happened to have a can of spray as well. There might be no actual political motivation behind this other than to sort of agitate.
2: No, you're right. And Greg, sometimes, you know, immigration is discussed as sometimes people think the immigrants are an abstract group somewhere else. I'm also an immigrant by background, but I'm also an Irish citizen as well. And I'm an active contributor to the Irish community, and there are loads of immigrants like me, you know, who are doctors here, who are nurses here, who have been working in this country from more than a decade, and some people more than 2-3 decades here. So, and I have, if I just tell my story, I have spent years looking after Irish babies, Irish children, parents and families in Irish hospitals before coming to the general practice. And now here in Friesland, in Tannehy, I am looking after people in Donegal. So I know there are issues around immigration, and they are legitimate as well, but that's a complex process.
0: It is complex because I've spoken to professional people. I've spoken to professional people on this program from other countries that now live in Ireland. They're Irish citizens and make Ireland their home, but they themselves can have issues with the immigration policy. So it is it's a mixed, complex picture, but I think we all agree there's no space for this type of activity. Mozam, thank you very much indeed for that. I know, Declan, you might not be able to hear Mozam. I will come back to you, though, to wrap things up. Mary is a resident of Fanadh, and obviously, Mary, it feels personal to you, maybe even a different way, when this kind of stuff is daubed in your local community. We talk so much about, you know, the difficulties with amenities and having them, and the last thing you want is them being abused when you do have them, especially when it's such offensive abuse.
3: Yeah, thanks, Greg, for having me on. Yeah, it's terrible. Like, we're living here in Port Salon. There was a big project at the beginning of the summer to get Port Salon Beach open because of erosion. And to have this now on the most scenic route at Assault Shirais, when you're coming from Rathmullen to Fanadh Head, we have the lighthouse here. We have people visit from all over the globe. And to have this being sent out as a message is absolutely atrocious. I mean, nobody in Fanadh, I'm sure, is saying this is how we feel about people. It definitely is not. We depend on tourism. We're a welcoming community. So this is awful to see this.
0: Mm-hmm. Okay. Thank you very much indeed, Mary. Declan, finally to you. You know, I mean, whatever the motivation for something like this, it will be used dependent on people's political point of view to say, this is typical far-right behaviour, false flag, or, you know, we were right all along. Look, this is what the immigrants think of you. But really, actually, that will play out in very small pockets of the internet. The reality is what this has achieved. We heard from Mary, a local resident. We've heard from Mozam, an Irish citizen who moved to this country recently, and now a public representative in yourself. All you actually united in condemning this. So, you know, as I say, whilst it might play out, however it's weaponized in certain corners of the internet, here, sort of in the middle, so to speak, there's a unity of condemnation.
1: Yeah, absolutely, Greg. And I think that's what's important. I think that everyone is coming from the same place whenever they're looking at this and saying that, number one, it's very, very unwelcome in any of our communities to have language or graffiti, vandalism and defacement like this with any sort of offensive messaging. I can't actually remember a building being defaced to this level. So it is an extreme example of this. It's not an isolated incident. We have seen graffiti, particularly racist and Islamophobic graffiti, appear elsewhere in the county in recent times. But what I think is important in what you've said there is that the vast majority of people will just be able to condemn this roundly rather than supporting it from whichever angle. And similarly, I think what's important is that everyone wants to live in a community where they feel safe, and everyone wants to live in a community where everyone is welcome, and everyone wants to live in a community where their public facilities are safe from this level of vandalism. And I think whenever we're talking about, you know, how this can be interpreted or how it's motivated, I think the vast majority of people have critical thinking skills that enable them to look at this and to make their own judgment based on what they see before them.
0: Councillor Declan Meehan, thank you for your time. Yesterday, we were talking about safety on the roads, and a caller said the situation in St Johnston has not improved, that it's very, very dangerous, collisions waiting to happen. Unfortunately, There has been a collision at the Bad Corner in St Johnstone there this morning. The road's blocked, diversions in place. So if you're coming from Lifford, turn off past the chapel or use the main street. Our thoughts are with everyone involved in that. I'm not sure of the extent of it, but suffice to say, it's a very, very dangerous part of the road. Right, now let us go to Councillor Micheál Colm McGowan-Esburgh. We're talking about more graffiti which has appeared, and this time in Dunloe. What's happened there? We're just reacting to what was daubed on the toilets in Fanad, Micheál.
4: Marginalised, Greg. Thanks for having me. Look, unfortunately, I didn't get Declan's full interview. But fair play to Declan. I saw he had it on the social media yesterday and for calling it out. Unfortunately, this isn't an isolated incident. Over the last good number of years and obviously recently, we've seen graffiti placed on different buildings throughout the council or throughout the county. And unfortunately, in our own area, there's been a good number of graffiti being put up where the swastikas language, like kill all Muslims. And I have to commend the young ones, teenagers actually, that came together to remove that from public view. And it is concerning. It's very, very concerning. But we just need to look at, I suppose, the narrative that has been pushed by some of the political parties, some of the media nationally. And if I was to be honest, some, not all, obviously not, but a very small minority within the media community here in Donegal. And it's popular at the moment, by the looks of it, with a certain section to put out false information, misleading information, information that is extremely dangerous to a certain section of our community. We've seen people killed because of motivation, racial motivation. We've seen buildings, and a huge number of buildings being firebombed. We've seen people attacked on a very regular basis on the streets, people being verbally, racially abused, misogyny being in some workplaces and social spaces, and it's right to call this out. When did we, or a section of our community, an Irish community that has been discriminated against, that has been jailed, that has been killed, that has been violently attacked in other countries, that we've sought refuge to make a better life for ourselves, for our children? When come to a position that it's okay to talk racial shite in your workplace and bars and other social outlets? When did that become so normal now that it's accepted?
0: I actually don't believe that's normal. You see, I think you're maybe, I think, honestly, you're misframing Irish people. I don't think the majority of people So it's not normalised, because to be honest with you, if someone come into this building and started spouting this type of the rhetoric you talk of, everyone would look at them as if say you can't say that, or you know, they would be shunned for it, right? So I don't believe it's as wide.
4: Well, I'll give you an example. If you look at the world where I live in, which is the political world, and if you, you know, which somebody that is, I don't know if it's sad or not, but I am very passionate about the work I do and what I committed my life to for a very long time. But when you see political representatives and political parties coming from the central conservative position or social democrat liberal position are moving now to a position where they think that there's votes to be gained. I'll give you an example. Some Fianna Fáil TDs, we've seen lately Sinn Féin's position. We've seen Sinn Féin TDs coming out. What shocking stuff. We've seen advertising let's manage immigration talk that would never have been in the vocabulary of some people a number of years ago.
0: I understand
4: that.
0: And
4: it all adds up together. Sorry.
0: It is. No, don't be sorry. It's just a chat. But it is reasonable in any country whatsoever to ensure that people who are in genuine need of help or support or want to make a better life for themselves are facilitated, and that those who are perhaps have ulterior motives and may that are filtered out. I mean, that's not unreasonable. You cannot, like, you cannot quite literally, for I don't care what race or religion they are, no country can quite literally fling the doors open without any rules, regulations, or vetting to ensure. You know, that's, I don't even think that's based on race. That's just common immigration. That's common border policy, surely.
4: No, there's nothing wrong when there's a safe space to have that conversation. Yeah. What concerns me is the motivation to have that conversation by some people that I would expect it better from. Look, I just came back. I was in London there with the council. Let me add, 12 years as a council. This is the second time I've ever been abroad with them. But I was over at an Irish, not a festival, but an event where we were promoting the Irish language, and a fantastic weekend it was, and thanks to our staff. But we were in Cricklewood, and I've never been to Cricklewood, a community that is renowned for its Irish community. And yes, it has changed, but there's still quite a lot of Irish people still within that community, and I met quite a few of them. And, you know, we had very interesting conversations, a very broad conversation, and conversations that we had similar to the conversations that we're having, and how people and the experience that I had talking to the Irish community over there, who talked about the discrimination against themselves from maybe the English community, especially around the period of the 70s, 80s, and around the 90s. You know, they talked about how the Irish treated other Irish people, renting out squats, no heating, no running water. You know, this nonsense or narrative that the Irish looked after their own. No, that is not the case.
0: I worked in London for 3 years, and the and this is going back some time now, the most abuse I got was from the Asian community. Now, I didn't judge the entire Asian community as being that type, but that's where most of the anti-Irish rhetoric and abuse actually came from, in my experience. As I say, it hasn't altered my feeling of an entire population of people, but that was, you know, you can't always just always reflect on individual personal experiences either.
4: No. Look, I worked in Manchester for a short period of time, and I had very negative experience both by those that I thought I knew and those that were passing while we were walking on the streets and that there. And, you know, but there's a broader question there around how a community or individuals can come to a position of hatred towards other without them actually knowing. Hating. For me personally, I cannot hate somebody I don't know.
0: No, Micheál Conn, just to wrap things up, you're in a bubble in the politics world, I'm in a bubble in the media world. Do we not have to be careful as well that some idiot with a spray can stir things up to the point whereby everything is being overstated, right? So that do we not need to be careful that some, as I say, Egypt with a spray can in West London Gaul or in Fanad in this case, who doesn't know whether they hate Irish patriots or they don't know if they hate Muhammad, we have to be careful, do we not, that we don't, A, amplify this to the point where it feels reflective of Irish society, or B, give it more attention than is needed?
4: No, I think this is a minority. I think anybody that has fascist views or has racist, strong racist views, and not everybody that has that conversation is either. And I think it's important. And even for any of those that had written the hate speeches on any of them buildings, I'm more than willing to sit and meet and have them conversations. I am, most definitely. But when people carry out acts like this here, they're motivated. Where do they get their information? And a lot of this here is bots and stuff coming from social media. The, you know, narrative that is driven by British intelligence, driven by Mossad, driven by the economic elite, where people think that they are challenging the elite when they're not. They're actually carrying out their objectives. And working class people should be united, irrelevant of their religion. Look, I'm an atheist, and somebody's religion, I think, needs to be respected. I myself, as I said, it's something that I don't believe in, but I'm respectful enough And what I believe is that people need to unite. Working class people need to unite. We need to look at the shocking reality that people can't afford to rent homes anymore because greedy landlords.
0: I get you. I can't go into the whole gambit. I understand fully where you're saying from. We've discussed it before, but I do have to move on, and I don't want to be ignorant, Micheál Colm, but just to get into the wider convo, I just don't have the time. Slán, thank you very much indeed for your time, as always. So a couple of days ago, towards the end of last week, over the weekend, pictures started appearing in the papers, as they do, of Sydney Sweeney and her latest advertising campaign for a sports betting company. And I was thinking, you know what, fair play to her. She's doing what she wants to do. We're at a point now where people can just express themselves whichever way they like, regardless of whether they're men or women. And that's it, really. And then I noted that I probably see more of her than I do anyone in my life, including myself. But all that to one side, now it's become controversial because women in sport have pushed back and said, look, this is not doing us any favours. And journalist and author Cathy Donaghy commented on this on her own socials, and I wanted to get her views on it to try and open my mind or whatever it might be. So, Cathy, that's me being absolutely completely honest in my interpretation of this whole advertising campaign. What am I missing?
5: I don't know, Greg. I started to see on social media the sort of the furore, and it was like yesterday it just built and built all day to the point where all you were seeing was sort of outrage over the Sydney Sweeney ad. I have yet to see anything that is sort of praiseworthy of it, but I suppose the issue that athletes have, and I don't think this should be just confined, because a lot of female athletes have commented on this. We had an Olympic swimmer, you know, saying, calling it basically a kick in the face to every woman who has dedicated her life to perfecting her craft, and for every woman, you know, who enjoys sports for what it is. I think there's a point that, you know, the athletes are wonderful. And the upside of this is also that we're seeing all over social media videos of women at the height of their athletic prowess, you know, whether it's surfing or it's boxing. They're saying, you know, this is what a real woman in sport looks like, Sydney, you know. And I think that's, but more than anything, I think as ordinary women, right, who aren't professional sports people, but who enjoy sports, I've played sports my entire life, whether it's swimming, badminton, soccer, it has been absolutely the most wonderful life enhancing thing. And I think that for any woman who's ever put on, you know, a pair of shorts to go and kick a ball or a swimsuit, you know, I think this is a kick in the teeth. I think this is sort of more of the objectification of woman that says, you know, you're only as appealing as how you
0: but
5: look.
0: But within athletics, there are women who choose different outfits or wear makeup or do their hair and actually enhance their femininity in that. Maybe the shorts are smaller or the waistband's narrower. Like this is, and then also too, they will often, you know, maybe pose in magazines, do a calendar, their Insta. You know, is it not up to every woman to express herself as a woman the way that she wants without having to be responsible for every other woman? In boxing, for an example, boxing and MMA, some of those women choose to do the weigh-in in lingerie.
5: Yeah,
0: that's their quite literally their choice, no?
5: They are sportswomen, and I don't think anyone is actually naked, you know, with sort of bats and balls covering their essentials. You know, I think what Sydney Sweeney's ad, and you know what, she's become the poster girl for sort of controversial ad. And, you know, we could say that feminism is about women expressing themselves and showing up in whatever way they want. The issue is that the culture is so saturated with women being objectified for what they look like, that this just plays exactly into that. And it doesn't do any woman any favours.
0: But how, in that scenario, how can a woman who feels good about her shape, like, say, for instance, this was a bigger woman, I don't think we'd be even having this conversation. I think we'd be saying, you know what, fair play to you. You're a larger model and you've got the confidence to do this. I think it's just because Sydney Sweeney has, in inverted commas, sort of the figure that most people would associate with close to perfect. Like, I really don't think we'd be having this conversation if that was a larger lady covering herself with two rugby balls.
5: Greg, do you actually think that would happen? I mean, we have rolled back so completely. You know, a few years ago, we had this idea of, you know, body shapes were changing. We were seeing different shaped women.
0: Can I say on something? This is going to be really controversial, Kathy.
5: Happen.
0: I can tell you right now, this is going to be really controversial, but it is actually true. The top three that you would associate with being the most body positive to present a different type, all three of them have lost weight by using jabs. And now you don't hear of that any longer.
5: Yeah, Greg, this is the point. We are soaked in a culture that tells us that women have to look a certain way, have the perfect body, show up and be perfect in so many arenas of life. That is the problem. We were seeing a few years ago the body positivity movement, where we saw women of different shapes and sizes showing up on catwalks and in campaigns. There is absolutely not a chance in hell that Novig, that sports betting company, would have chosen a body positive model to front their campaign. They chose Sydney Sweeney for a reason.
0: Okay.
5: That's why she's entitled to do what she wants with her body, but not at the cost of the, you know, of the gaze being presented so completely up, you know, it's obfuscation.
0: In a way, it feels to me like a woman being controlled because other people don't like what she's doing. And yet, as I said, within sport, you'll see athletes that wear their clothes in a different way. As I said, in boxing, you know, see-through lingerie, some of them do that. But anyway, I saw one account on X, and as I'm an observer, right? And I understand it doesn't affect me. And that's why I don't do a 10-minute opinion piece at the start of the program. I want to speak to people like you who understand it. But I've seen accounts on X that have said to me, that I've read, that this is disgraceful and it's terrible and backing the women in athletics. And those same accounts have also defended biological men and women's sports. And I just can't get my head around that there is no way people would be out publicly speaking like this about biological men in sport, but no problem going after Sydney Sweeney.
5: Yeah, you know what? I think whatever about, that's a very separate issue that we could debate for a long time, right, Greg? I do think
0: But
5: you're
0: I
5: right
0: think modelling, like, I think modelling and athletics is a separate issue.
5: Yeah, they probably are, but this Novig have brought it into the arena. Now, there's one thing I will say. Sydney Sweeney has become almost like a vehicle for a lot of online hate, right? It's not like Sydney Sweeney sat down, came up with the concept, filmed it, shot it, and put it out in the world. There's a team behind this. I would likely say that
0: they're
5: the men. Team behind this ad are men. Somebody dreamed up this, let's get Sydney Sweeney, and you know what? Let's get her naked.
0: And she says, you know what? This is me. This is my image. I don't really need the money, but this is, you know, she pushed back a bit on the jeans ads. I think that's what you're referring as well. I mean, are we saying that she's being manipulated by men?
5: I don't know that she's been being manipulated. It's certainly, I don't know that in the long term it's doing her image. If she wants to be taken, you know, seriously as an actress, I don't know that
0: she's
5: it's
0: brilliant
5: really,
0: actress. Sabrina Carpenter did an album cover recently as well, where I don't actually know what it was trying to show, but anyway, she was on her knees and there was a fella holding a chain. Right, it's not actually nice imagery. I don't like it. Whatever, but it's what she chose to do. And she had to change the album cover because people were going, this is not fair. Like, is an individual woman responsible for every woman?
5: No, she's not. But I think that what we have to remember is that every time these images appear, they are soaking into the culture that tells us that this is how you look as a woman. And I thought that those Sabrina Carpenter images, I found them quite distasteful as well.
0: Okay.
5: You know, that a role must play, this sort of being subjugated. And I think that, yeah, you know, there's a bit of that as well. I don't know that in many years perhaps Sydney Sweeney will come to regret this. I don't know if she's probably laughing all the way to the bank. As you say, she's been listed on, you know, as a strategic partner, an equity holder. This ad is going to make her a very wealthy
0: like
5: woman.
0: I saw an ad, the recent ad, I don't know if you saw it, from Beyonce, where there's like eight women in a row with their bums out. I've seen Rihanna, her new lingerie line with her bum and her boobs. You can see through the tops, and there's nothing. It just seems to be Sydney Sweeney. It gets it. She just seems to get it, and I just don't understand why. I think she's, I don't know.
5: Yeah, I think that there's a difference. I mean, Beyonce is a pop star, so is Rihanna, right? They're promoting makeup and lingerie and their image and their brand. Sydney Sweeney, this is about sports. This is about a woman's image in sports. Mm. She's boxing with balls and bats. And, you know, that's the problem. That's the problem, Greg, is that this is a de facto saying the woman in sports is one who appeals to men, you know? Mm. And That's what the problem is. It's okay. I mean, Rihanna, I mean, you could say whatever she wants to do, you know.
0: But knickers don't have to be up your bum, or they don't have to be see-through.
5: You know what? Look, it mightn't be my style. You know, it's you know, I'm probably a bit long in the tooth.
0: Hey, listen, you never too. Listen, I appreciate your time. Thanks for accepting. And again, I'm making my mind up. I don't know. I'm an observer, and I will. Respect people like yours' opinions. It's just there seems to be a lot of conflicts. But again, I'm not a woman in sports, so what do I know, you know? Listen, but thanks.
5: I just want to say one thing, right? Woman in sports, right? Woman in sports, what it's about is, you know, it's getting out there, doing your thing, keeping yourself fit, mostly meeting your friends, hanging out.
0: What I see, can I say finally what I see? I see Katie Taylor filling Croke Park, 82,000 euro, and Katie's being her. Top of the sport, no one else could do it. And then I see Sydney Sweeney, who has got her own job, her own way of doing things, and she's doing what she's doing. And I respect both of them. And I don't think Sydney Sweeney's taking Katie down, and I don't think Katie's putting Sydney down. I just see two powerful women doing what they want to do.
5: I see nothing powerful about those ads.
0: Okay.
5: I think it's quite sad.
0: Kathy, thanks so very much. I really respect your opinion and I appreciate your time. Yeah. Look after yourself. Very excited as we continue our search for a local music hero. We have our second finalists, the hopeful kind, coming up a little later on in this hour. We had Killian in yesterday. We've got another act on Wednesday and our final and fourth act on Thursday. Then we open the lines and you help choose who will represent us, the station, the region, at a major national competition platforming Irish artists performing their own music. And as part of Irish Music Month, of course, we continue to support music. And very few stations do that as much as we do already. You just have to look at Monday Night Sessions last night. Every single week, platforming the best of the best. Greg, just to clarify, Sydney Sweeney's posing behind two American footballs, not rugby balls. I didn't. Okay, that's interesting. But, you know, it's all the same, isn't it? Good morning, Greg. It's absolute classic masterclass for the advertising with everyone talking about this. That comes in from Danny. Yeah, there is always that no such thing as bad publicity. Good morning, Greg. Sydney Sweeney's naturally amazing. The ad is brilliant. Jealousy's a terrible trait. This woman is what's wrong with the world today. She has little to be worried about. Now, she's not worried about it. It's a conversation. And it's not about the very serious things in life per se. I'm not saying it's not serious to others. And we invited Kathy on to chat about it. No one's framing it as if it's the scandal of the century. It's a conversation.
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0: Now, it's established itself as one of the big nights on the calendar now. That's the Donegal Garda Youth Awards. The 2026 ceremony takes place in the Abbey Hotel in Donegal Town tomorrow night, and we're all looking forward to it. I'm going to be there. Kevin Fury's going to be there. Garda Grainne Doherty is going to be there, and we're going to talk about that a little later on. Garda Grainne, good morning to you. Thanks so much for calling up.
7: Good morning, Greg.
0: Now, let's start with appeals, though, and an assault in Letterkenny.
7: Yes, Gardaí are appealing for witnesses in connection with an alleged assault. This occurred in the area of Windy Hall, Letterkenny, on Tuesday, the 8th of September at around 5 p.m. A road traffic related incident occurred involving two vehicles, a black Audi and a white Volkswagen van. The driver of one of these vehicles is alleged to have approached the other driver following the incident in an aggressive manner, and he proceeded to assault him. The injured driver attended Letterkenny University Hospital to receive treatment for serious but non-life-threatening injuries. We're appealing to any motorists who may have travelled in that area with a dash cam between 4:45pm and 5:15pm on that date to make that footage available to us. And if anybody witnessed this incident or if they have any relevant information, we're asking them to contact Gardaí in Letterkenny on 9167 100. And that would have been a particularly busy time of the evening, you know, so we're hopeful somebody may have some information.
0: Yeah, and just on the dash cams, if you don't have one, they are really very useful. I recently put a couple in mine and Aisling's car. I think they were €42 each. Took a little bit of time to wire them properly into the fuse box. It's very, very simple. And it's a great peace of mind, actually. I know a lot of the appeals are in relation to, you know, footage being captured by them incidentally. But just in case you're ever involved in an incident or a near miss or something, I mean, you know, they're really quite affordable and the image is fantastic.
7: Yeah, and you know, it would solve an awful lot of problems if every car was fitted with one as standard, really, you know.
0: And I know sometimes it doesn't work in your favour, but, you know, eventually the truth comes out one way or other. But, yeah, they, I have to say I was really surprised at the inexpensive nature of them and the ease of fitting. Right, sorry, but back to appeals. Now, a burglary being investigated again in Letterkenny.
7: Yes, an investigation is ongoing into a burglary that occurred in the area of Father McLoone Terrace, Old Town, Letterkenny, between 9pm on Saturday the 5th of September and 7:30pm on Thursday the 10th of September. So a shed to the rear of a house in that area was entered between those times, and a white Arbia mountain bike with black writing was stolen from within the shed. So we're appealing to anybody who might have observed any type of suspicious activity in that area, you know, Old Town, generally Old Town or Father McLoone Terrace, between those dates, to contact Gardaí in Letterkenny on 9167 100, or as goes for all of our appeals today, the Garda Confidential line can be reached on 1800 666 111. And we always make this same appeal. You know, if anybody should come across a similar type of bike for sale on a second-hand basis, could be totally innocent, but please do alert us so we can check it out.
0: Yeah, quite distinctive. A white Orbia mountain bike with black writing, just in case it pops up on your feed. Criminal damage in Lifford being investigated.
7: Yes, this criminal damage incident occurred at St. St. Lugadaeus's Church in Lifford. It's in the Diamond there in Lifford, I believe, between 4pm on Tuesday the 8th of September and 11am on Monday the 14th of September. This damage was only very recently discovered, so a wooden door to a crypt at the rear of that church was kicked in and damaged between those dates. So we're appealing to anybody who might have observed any suspicious activity in and around the church over the space of those few days to contact Gardaí in Letterkenny on 9167 100.
0: Yeah, this comes just days after one of your colleagues was highlighting behaviour in and around other places of worship. Yeah. and asking us all to keep a strong eye out. I know you worked on those notes, but just to keep an eye out, because they're vulnerable, they're potentially vulnerable, and we don't want to see a situation where they end up having to be like Fort Knox.
7: Of course, yeah, and from time to time we do see, you know, incidences around churches and chapels and places of worship, and it's very unfortunate types of incidents. We're asking anybody, no matter how trivial it seems, just do ring it in. Might be nothing, you know, it costs us nothing to call out and check it out. So please do call if you see anybody acting suspiciously around churches or chapels or any type of place of worship, graveyards also.
0: Yeah, exactly. Now, we were talking on the programme earlier about graffiti in Fannan. It is a criminal matter, and this is the official Garda appeal in relation to it.
7: Yes, we're appealing for information in relation to this criminal damage incident that occurred at Mahara Warden, Kerrykeel, so at the public toilets there at Warden Beach, between 8:45pm on Sunday the 13th of September and 9am on Monday the 14th of September. So graffiti was sprayed over a number of the external walls of the toilets between those times, and we're appealing to anybody who might have observed what happened or have any relevant information in relation to the incident to contact Gardaí in Milford on 91530 60.
0: Now, to the roads, and an RTC in Dunloe being investigated.
7: Yes, this road traffic collision involved a vehicle and a teenage pedestrian. It occurred on the R259 at Meanmoor, Dunloe, on Thursday the 10th of September at around 4:15pm. The injured teenager was transferred to hospital to receive medical treatment for serious but non-life-threatening injuries, and no other injuries were reported. So we're appealing to anybody who may have travelled along that route between Dunloe and Burtonport with a dash cam around that time to please make that footage available to us. And if anybody witnessed this collision who Gardaí have not yet spoken to, we're asking them to please contact Gardaí in Ballyshannon on 071 985 8530.
0: Right, now, we had an appeal last week, and this is an update on that, in relation to alleged dangerous driving. It was quite a shocking incident. What's the update, Grainne?
7: Yeah, the appeal was made last week. So Gardaí encountered a vehicle, a Volkswagen Golf, and it had two different registration plates attached. Both of these plates were believed to be false. This was between Redcastle and Mavillon Monday, the 7th of September. They signalled for this driver to stop, but it was driven onwards in a dangerous manner in the direction of Moville. So the Golf in question was located by Gardaí on September 10th and it was seized, and the owner will now have to apply to the judge of the district court in order to have this vehicle returned to them. Our investigation into this incident is ongoing, and we just wish to thank the public for any assistance that they may have given following our appeal last week.
0: Brilliant. And the Gardaí get great feedback from this item. It can't always be mentioned for operational reasons, but we don't do it just for the good of our health. Although it's always nice to sit down and have a chat, right?
7: Yeah.
0: Now, let's get on to the big one, the Donegal Garda Youth Awards 2026, tomorrow night, big night.
7: Yeah, the big ceremony, big awards ceremony of the year is taking place in the Abbey Hotel in Donegal Town tomorrow night, Wednesday the 16th of September. We just want to wish all of the young people who were nominated, we hope that they have a very enjoyable and memorable night, and their families also, and teachers, and a lot of them also bring youth leaders from youth groups with them. So whoever's attending, we want them to have a great night. And we're wishing to thank Supermax again this year for their ongoing sponsorship of the event, and all at the Abbey Hotel too for their ongoing support. Mm-hmm. And we also want to express our appreciation to you, Greg, and to Kevin Fury for agreeing to participate again this year. So your presence at the event
0: is always... I didn't check with Kevin, did you?
7: Well, you said you'd do that, so I'm presuming. But I'm thanking him in advance. I know he's good for it. I'll take him at his word.
0: No, we're good.
7: He wouldn't miss a big event like this.
0: Fair play to the Abbey Hotel. Yeah. Fair play to Supermax. When you get big companies like that involved, it makes all the difference. So Supermax, fantastic. That's the third year, is it?
7: Yeah, third year.
0: Brilliant.
7: You know what? It just wouldn't be possible without them, really, you know. So we're very appreciative of their
0: support. And the Abbey Hotel always have the place set up down to a T.
7: Yeah.
0: Me and Kevin looking forward to it. And there's so many other people. The list is exhaustive,
7: exactly,
0: isn't it, really?
7: No, I'll not thank everybody this morning. I'm sure words of thanks will be expressed tomorrow night at the ceremony. But we just want to thank anybody who contributed in any way to make this event extra special for the young people involved. And we're looking forward to the ceremony, and we're asking just anybody who is planning to attend to please be at the Abbey Hotel at 6:30 p.m. sharp.
0: That's from the guards now.
7: That's targeted now, Joe.
0: Well, but I'll land there at 6, and you and 5 others will be fighting with balloons.
7: Well, I'll be there from 5.
0: That.
7: I'll be there from 5 fighting with balloons, possibly. I'll be in a queer tangle by 6:30.
0: Templemore now, it's not what it used to be. There used to be the balloon assembly.
7: I missed the balloon detangling lecture, yeah.
0: Brilliant stuff. So we'll have, between now and then, there'll be coverage of those awards on the socials, obviously, on Garda Síochána. And we'll have a wrap-up next week, won't we? Yeah.
7: We'll give them a wee shout-out next week, the overall winners.
0: It really is a celebration of the amazing contribution so many young people make.
7: And just to say, just before we finish,
0: in case
7: the young people who were nominated aren't aware, everybody who was nominated and who's been invited tomorrow night, they'll all receive a certificate at the start of the night.
0: Well, that is the win.
7: Everybody gets acknowledged because, you know, it's a great boost to everybody who was nominated. You know, I can't think what I was going to say there, to be honest. But
0: I get what you're saying. Sorry,
7: like everybody. Just... I don't want any of the young people coming thinking like I know. Last year, I was speaking to some of the young people, and they were maybe a little bit disappointed because they didn't win an overall award.
0: Right. Okay.
7: Like, that's not what's important. Yeah, you know
0: exactly
7: the fact that you were nominated is an award in itself. You
0: if
7: know,
0: you're
7: and you
0: going,
7: should be very
0: if
7: proud
0: you're
7: of
0: going,
7: that.
0: If you are going to the Abbey tomorrow night, you are an award winner.
7: Exactly. In our eyes and in everybody's eyes, you know, you're a winner already by the very fact that you were nominated, you're a winner.
0: Exactly.
7: And you will receive a certificate. So at the end of the night then, the overall winners in each category will be given an award. And unfortunately, we can't give one of those to everybody that was nominated. Those award winners at the end of the night then will be put forward for consideration then for a national award, for the national award ceremony later this year.
0: Mm. All very exciting.
7: Yep.
0: Grainne, thank you very much indeed.
7: Thank you,
0: Greg. See you later.
7: Thank you.
0: That was Community Garda information for this Tuesday, the 15th of September, and it's back with you after the 10 o'clock news next Tuesday. And of course, you can listen back to the podcast of this show. You can listen back to the podcast of this show a little later on today and watch it back too on our Facebook page and on Garda Síochána's Facebook page. though I made a mistake last week. Sorry.
7: I wasn't going to say anything
0: about
7: it.
0: Apologise to Garda McNamee for me. Sorry. It just, it was just one of those days.
7: Ah, yeah.
0: All right, sorry about that.
7: Happens.
0: But it not often, but it definitely will be up later on today. I assure you of that. Right, now, what does Irish Music Month mean for us here at Highland Radio? Well, listen, we do as much as anyone, more than most, to support Irish music between regular playing and specific programming. But we're actually adding even more. More Irish music plays, more Irish artist mentions, more Irish artist interviews, more Irish artist gig pushes.